Ian. Zed and Ian. Zed and Ian. Zed and Ian. Zed and Ian. Zed and Ian. Zed and Ian. Zed and Ian.

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Dress code, Emerald Elegance. 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

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The Emerald Ball, celebrating 20 years of OzCat Radio, Vallejo, and the power of the arts. 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

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Y'all stay tuned to some big time music. 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

0: Hey, everybody out there in Oscat Radio Land, you are listening to the Mama Knows Show. Nothing like a bossa nova on a July 5th, day after the 4th of July. I hope you all had a wonderful 4th. I just pretty much stayed in. The reason why is in years past, there were a lot of people that instead of just firing off fireworks, they were firing guns in the air. So I've gotten used to just staying inside where it's safe. Anyway, last week, of course, I always like to do a movie box office report on Oscat Radio. Of course, this is the Mama Knows Show, and I'm Jacques. Last week, I was going to do it, but I had a guest in, and so that's where my focus went. But the big news last week was Supergirl opened up with only $38 million at the box office, which is a major disaster. It was a film that nobody asked for. And, of course, James Gunn, late of Marvel Studios, he took over DC Studios at Warner Brothers. And he's been awarding these movies to himself. Now, he didn't direct Supergirl, but he rewrote it, fought with the director over the released cut. And there is a game in Hollywood. It's a business model that's come over the industry over the last 20, 25 years, where a filmmaker will steal the authorship of a movie. And what they're up to, what this means in stealing the authorship of a movie, if you change an IP by 25% or more, you get more royalties. An IP is an intellectual property, and that's usually related to the big movie franchises. And so James Gunn decided he wanted to make a version of Supergirl, Woman of Tomorrow, a comic book that has received high praise by many, largely due to its visual, its visuals, its art. I watched the comic panels. They have a way of doing an audio slash visual comic book online. So I watched that last night, and I wasn't intrigued. I didn't like it. And if you were going to adapt that as a movie, it would be something akin to a poor man's Dune. I'm talking about the new version of Dune. And there was a lot of cursing in the comic book. And so you're trying to adapt that for families and children. You're advertising with companies like KFC, and it's all supposed to be kid friendly with Crypto the dog and things like that. And this is what you're giving the audience. First of all, you're going to turn off the family audience. And also, they uglied up everything and made it look like a Mad Max film. Most women aren't attracted to that. They'll tell you, I don't like ugly images and don't like a lot of violence and whatnot. I think what James Gunn and Peter Safran, both of them are co-chairmen of DC Warner Brothers studio. And I think what they're up to, and they're both CEO, I guess. But they looked at the success of Barbie. They looked at the success, at least the initial success of Wicked Part 1. And they looked at the Frozen franchise and they said, well, what if we had one of those? And they tried to turn Supergirl into that. But if you analyze those franchises, their visuals are very polished. Women are presented in a glamorous way. It was said of Barbie, women felt like the first time in a long time that they were allowed to dress up and be feminine, to be sexy, to be beautiful. Because Hollywood decided by itself that it would be a bold move to make everyone ugly in Hollywood, to make all the women ugly in Hollywood. And that turned off not only men, but it turned off women. And I've seen a number of female reviewers. This would include Forces of Light, who have a YouTube podcast. And also it would include Grace Randolph, who is a fixture in entertainment media. She has written comic books both for DC and Marvel. She's published several novels. She's a longtime entertainment reporter, and she knows her stuff. In terms of the entertainment space, I would say that she is the leading entertainment reporter, and you can listen to her report, Movie Math, where she does a roundup of Hollywood box office every weekend. And what was interesting in terms of her show and other female reviewers, they have said Hollywood has turned on the male gaze. They don't like to present images that men find attractive in terms of women. However, the problem is there is the female gaze. Women like looking at other women, whether they are lesbian or bi-curious or bisexual. They like a good-looking woman. And you know, there's some women that are heterosexual, and they just say to themselves, I'd like to know that woman. Because she dresses nice, she's groomed nicely. If I knew her, perhaps we would be best friends, or perhaps I'd ask for fashion tips or makeup tips. And I think the same thing works with guys. You see a cool looking guy, a handsome looking guy, and you say, you know, it would be great to be best friends with Tom Cruise or Brad Pitt. You're not turned on by these guys, but you say to yourself, okay, they're taking care of themselves. They look cool. They'd be a nice wingman to help me attract the ladies. But I think that we would get along. So women like cheesecake. I've known this for years. I've even got into debates with some women that I know. And I say, women are attracted to other women. They'll say, oh, no, what are you talking about? That's just not true. That's sexist. What are you talking about? You don't know what you're... Then 5 months later, they're saying, oh, I, you know, I really wish I had a wife, or I'd love to sleep with her. That particular hot actress. I'd love to sleep with J-Lo or Shakira, et cetera, et cetera. So then you say to yourself, wait a minute. I was just in a debate with this woman, and she was telling me that she's not attracted to women, and now she's openly saying that she's attracted to women. So, look. Sex sells. It's just a fact. And Millie Alcott was cast as Supergirl. That was James Gunn's first blunder with Supergirl. I don't find Millie Alcott to be attractive. I don't think most people do. I don't think whether you're a man or a woman, it's not sexist to say this. Everybody has a right to their attraction. And maybe there are people that are attracted to Millie Alcott. There are some women that are attracted to Woody Allen. There are some women that are attracted to Joe Rogan. So, or Seth Rogan. That doesn't mean that you have to be all accepting in terms of what you're interested in. There is a norm in terms of what is called classical beauty or classic beauty. And I think if I was going to cast Supergirl, it would be somebody like Elle Fanning or Sydney Sweeney. This is a business. Like it or not, you've heard of Pink Panthers. Okay. She's a very attractive woman. Doja Cat, very attractive woman. You don't think that's not impacting their record sales, the fact that they're attractive? It's a reality. So, you know, it turns out that people are hired, according to studies that have been done. The more attractive you are, the smarter people think that you are. And the more opportunities you get in terms of career. In fact, the taller you are, the more people think that you're attractive, and the more career opportunities that you get and other opportunities in life. It's a reality. So if you are in a business and you are trying to reach consumers, that's how you cast. If you don't believe me, just go to YouTube right now and look up a Disney commercial. And I'm talking about for Disney World or for Disneyland, or look up a commercial for Universal Studios. And what you will see is nothing but a stream of very attractive people. Now, after you look those commercials up, then look up a tourist video for Universal Studios or for Disney World or Disneyland. And what you're going to see is a bunch of frumpy-looking people walking around. And you can do the same thing when it comes to all these casinos. Look up your favorite casino, or look up a commercial that's advertising Las Vegas. What stays in Vegas, what happens in Vegas stays in Vegas, that campaign. Look that up, and you'll see nothing but very attractive people in the commercials. Then go look up a Vegas tourist video, or at any major casino, look up the tourist video, and you will see nothing but frumpy people walking around. And you can do the same thing with cruise ship commercials. And then look up tourist videos of cruise ships. There's a difference. Very attractive people in the commercials, all polished, all happy, all smiling, all dancing and having a good time. They got wonderful clothes on, high fashion. They're well-groomed. But you look at a tourist video of a cruise ship and everybody looks frumpy. So that is the illusion of Hollywood. You are presenting escapism for people. They want to get away from real life. So you create very polished looking people. You are not creating reality. You are creating a fiction. Robert De Niro is not a handsome man. But your job as a filmmaker is to make him handsome. It's just a fact. If you see Meryl Streep in a movie, you say to yourself, I want a piece of that. Give me some Meryl Streep. But you see her in a, on The View being interviewed, it's like, what happened? What happened? Where'd Meryl Streep go? It's a fiction. None of us are perfect. But you have to sell people on an idea that the world is hyper-real. That's why they put some stars on boxes when they film a scene, to make a male star look taller or to make a female star look taller. They have them stand on boxes or milk crates. It's all an illusion. Anyway, back to Supergirl. And like movies, Hollywood has failed to give that illusion to people, pushing this idea that women don't want to wear makeup anymore. Women don't want to be attractive looking anymore. Folks, we know it's all illusion. Every male in the world knows that women are giving them an illusion of looks. But that helps people to mate. That sustains the human race. This is what this is all about. And men appreciate the illusion that women put on. And that's why there are so many men who wear suits. Women respond positively to the suits that they are wearing. Because it says authority. It says success. And that's why people get their teeth clean. They want that white teeth gleaming look because it says success and health, good health. And why so many people in the media are getting plastic surgery. You saw the Michael Jackson film. By the way, that's closing in on $1 billion. It should be $1 billion soon. It already has become the number one biopic of all time, just past Oppenheimer. So it got the number one musical biopic, which was Bohemian Rhapsody about Queen about 2-3 weeks ago. It surpassed that. And last week it surpassed Oppenheimer, which was the number one biopic overall. So it has maybe about 14 million to go. Let me see. Michael, international box office. Let's see.
1: Total to $989.1 million. This makes it the top grossing biopic ever.
0: So it has 11 million to go to reach $1 billion. But I brought up Michael because Michael Jackson started having his nose done, and other members of the Jackson family started having their nose done. We are looking at people that are artificial. People are putting in veneers, and they're cutting on their noses. They're doing all kinds of things, coloring their hair. They're wearing hair pieces. The men are doing it. The women are doing it. And that's, again, a reality of the film business. You sell dreams to people. By the way, last week I had a special guest, Misty, in, and she's my neighbor. And we were talking about expectations that people have for themselves. And every advertisement is telling you what you're missing in your life. So many of us are depressed because we're constantly told what we don't have. So you see all these advertisements. So you go out and buy everything in the advertisements. You get it. And once you get it, you think, oh, this is going to change my life. It's going to fulfill this empty space in my life. And then you turn back on your television, or you look at your computer, you look at your smartphone, social media, turn on your radio, turn on your streaming service, and guess what it tells you? And there's a whole new flood of ads that say, tell you what you're missing. And same thing with the ads you get in the mail. Same thing with billboard signs. So you're always in a position where you're just not good enough. Again, this is what we're being sold. When you come into the world, all the fictional books, they do the same. The romance books, every popular, or should I say every other popular song that you listen to, it's a love song telling you to fall in love. And as you're growing up, you watch movies, TV shows, telling you that you should be in a relationship, get married, go to church. Everybody's telling you, you got to get married. And so you think that's your idea. But is it your idea? It's coming from other voices, from outside of your body, who are telling you that this is the way you're supposed to live and how you're supposed to conduct your life. And so people are constantly unhappy because they're living an idea or series of ideas that have been presented to them. So be very careful of that. Anyway, speaking of movies, as I said, I always like to do a comprehensive movie report, but it takes a while to assemble all those ingredients. So what I'm going to do is I'm going to cut to the chase and just play a part of Grace Randolph's report. Again, she posts every Sunday, typically, on YouTube. And her report is called Movie Math. And, of course, as I said, she's probably the leading reporter in the entertainment space. She just outshines all these different companies, including Entertainment Tonight. If you want in-depth reporting on all things entertainment, and mostly in the movie and TV space.
1: Hello, and welcome to this week's Movie Math, where after a terrific start to the summer movie season, like it could not have been better post-pandemic, but still, we seem to have hit a bit of a rough patch. Oh, news! Yes, audiences are not coming to save Supergirl. We didn't think they were, but, you know, we had to know for sure. And apparently, audiences also need a break from the minions. It's not us, it's you. tough crowd, as they say. So how long could we be in this slump? And gosh darn it, why is Gen Z so unpredictable? I think it's just that they're different and Hollywood refuses to admit that they're different. All right, but Hollywood is counting on two truths to even apply to Gen Z. And that's that audiences love Christopher Nolan and Spider-Man. Heck, Christopher Nolan and Spider-Man love each other, so why not? And I gotta tell you, I think those are two pretty good bets. With a pretty soft August coming up, these two are summer 2026's last hope to go out with a bang. And speaking of 1-2 punches, here's hoping the announcements and trailers are aplentiful for Comic-Con and D23 Expo, which also helped to close out the summer. Oh boy. Well, better be an oh boy. Are you done with movie going for the summer? Are you like, peace out? Or are there still a couple of movies you plan to see in theaters? If so, which ones? And do you have your tickets yet? And what announcements at Comic-Con and the D23 Expo are you hoping? No, need to hear. I mean, I think fans, you know, Hollywood was really reluctant to admit it, but, you know, you guys are a demanding bunch, as you should be. And Hollywood better keep up. Now, every year we ask, who won Comic-Con? And this year, James Gunn, you better win. Whew, nobody's ever had more writing on Comic-Con than James Gunn does in 2026. The Hollywood Reporter, what do you know, revealed on Friday that all of our worst suspicions were true, that the writing on the wall was indeed the writing on the wall, that James Gunn had gone full Hollywood executive on Craig Gillespie instead of creating the kind of nurturing environment he'd promised to give fellow creatives. And the movie still tanked. That's particularly bad. If it had had a happy ending, they'd be like, well, he's a genius creative and executive. But instead, he ran that movie into the ground, man. I told you the trades, after Gunn started sniping at them, would just be waiting for the right opportunity. And whoo, what an opening. James Gunn left himself surprisingly vulnerable. Whoo, I don't know boxing terms, but like his whole flank was down or whatever. Also, I'm thinking maybe Craig Gillespie is a little bit more of a brawler than we thought. You're not going to David Ayer me. You know, Peyton Reed kept getting work, but only from Kevin Feige, right? And we were shouting and screaming at him, stop hiring that guy. And, you know, I don't really think Peyton Reed's working right now, is he? So, but Craig Gillespie's probably, you know, speaking of writing on the wall, is probably real scared. So he might have whispered a little something to the trades. He's like, hey, Hollywood Reporter, I'll tell you some stories. So, I mean, whose fault do you think it is? I mean, I don't think Craig Gillespie's a great director. I mean, I wouldn't have hired him in the first place. I'd be like, Craig, don't feel bad. I never would have hired you to begin with, so I don't blame you for this movie. All right, so, with a second weekend drop of 74%, tumbling to fourth place, it's official. Supergirl is right in line with Joker Folie à Deux and Morbius. The kind of sandwich of failure that no studio or fandom wants to have to choke down. This means, by the way, that Supergirl is likely to fall considerably short of the low-ball number that Warner Brothers said they'd be happy with, $300 million. We'll take it. $300 million, that'd be fine. You're not even going to get that. In their expose, the Hollywood Reporter revealed that Gunn's contract could maybe even be up as early as the end of this year, or what was previously believed, April or spring 2027, which is before Man of Tomorrow hits theaters. Could Gunn be a lame duck when his sequel debuts? Or is David Ellison going to Kathleen Kennedy this thing, aka keep somebody around a decade longer or so than they should? Word has always been, though, that in the industry, Kennedy has had a lot of friends and was very well liked, and I have to say, I think still is. Also, she was delivering billion-dollar movies, even when the fans were like really upset, and you know, Gunn hasn't done that. Gunn has, in fact, never delivered a billion-dollar movie. Now, Gunn, though, in his defense, he must be good in a room, because both Kevin Feige and David Zaslav still felt he knew what he was doing after the Suicide Squad and Peacemaker tanked. I maintain that Peacemaker was a niche project, even though HBO was not participating in Nielsen ratings at that time. I mean, just look how Peacemaker season 2 performed. Who's like that? All right, so anyway, but they still hired him after those two projects failed. And his Twitter addiction that resulted in a significant scandal, which he managed to survive. I do think he navigated that exceptionally well. But it also has caused him to make a lot of enemies with the press. I was number one. behind me, all right, and made a bunch of promises to fans that at first delighted the fans, but then he broke all the promises, and so now his the gun supporters, I think, are a little bit lesser. I don't see as strong supporters from him, from the press or the fans, that was when he first got the DC gig. But how many reboots can DC have? I mean, we're only two movies into the new era, man. So if you're going to go by Hollywood think, they're like, maybe we should stick with Captain Gunn and get him a better first mate, a.k.a. bye-bye Saffron, stick him in the buoy. I mean, he has a very successful production company. He'll be fine. All right, the Hollywood Reporter article, though, was really bad, and here's why. Well, here's why it was particularly bad. So coming out of the weekend of Supergirl, Gunn had sole ownership of Supergirl's business failure. But coming out of this article, he now has sole ownership of its creative failure as well. Although, again, we told him not to hire these people. So I think that, you know, I don't think anybody ever felt that good about it. Both Gillespie and Nogueira. By the way, even Anna Nogueira, his own hire, who he plucked out of obscurity, seems to have tried to get a shot in, with the article claiming that Gunn brought in an FOG to rewrite her. And the low test screening scores, whew, that the movie never got above a 70, and that it ended up with Gunn and Gillespie's competing cuts both still stuck in the 60s, which proves that Gunn greenlit a stinker of a script. And we see you too, Universal. You got a big problem as well, and that's that Minions and Monsters is a total failure. For the same reason that, sadly, Disney got rid of the Great Movie Ride. Mwah! I miss you so much, Great Movie Ride. So I saw Minions and Monsters yesterday, and I was shocked how much it was like the Great Movie Ride, but I also therefore realized what a bad idea this movie was. I mean, I like the Hollywood history aspect of it, but I think even like from a storytelling perspective, it didn't quite gel. The third act was not bad. But general audiences, as we discuss all the time, could not care less about the workings of Hollywood. And in fact, these days, I think it makes them a little angry. So how on earth did Illumination Entertainment think it was a good idea to take these relatable every minions and turn them into the Hollywood elite? Not to mention produce a movie with a ton of jokes that nobody would get unless they were super into Hollywood history. Did you get the Charlie Chaplin cameo? How about Harold Lloyd or Buster Keaton? And did you spot Orson Welles? And, you know, it was late in life Orson Welles, not early Orson Welles. They even had a Citizen Kane joke. I mean, these things delighted me, but I'm super into Hollywood. And I'm sure many of you are as well. But, I mean, because we all wear our business hats, we realize that most people are not and probably miss these things or didn't appreciate them if they caught them. And I'm certain little kids were like, what the heck am I watching? Like, the movie didn't even take place in modern Hollywood. They're like, let's go back to the 1930s. One of the least popular decades for flashbacks, right? I mean, unless you're a history buff. I mean, these things, I like all these things. But being a good producer and executive is realizing that your personal tastes are your tastes, and movies are a mass market business. At least if you're going to spend this much money on them. If you want to have niche appeal, then you spend less money on the movie. This wasn't a very expensive movie, though, but still. Also, by the way, they have this thing where they have all this money floating around in a room. Like, it's just raining money. And they're like, look how rich we are. This will never end. And I'm sure that that rubs some people the wrong way. Again, particularly people today who are very upset with Hollywood. But it's a joke about how the Great Depression is right around the corner and everybody lost all their money. But I don't think the joke, it's a history joke. And also, I don't think they made it clear enough. You know, you really had to really know your history. So also, another missed opportunity for this movie. So the Minions, this is where I thought they were going with it. So the Minions are always looking for their next big bad villain to serve, right? So when they showed up in Hollywood, I was like, are they going to go intern for a studio head? That would have been hilarious. And the movie even takes pot shots at studio heads anyway. So why didn't they do that? I think that would have been hilarious. And a good studio head can laugh at themselves, particularly for a good joke that serves one of their movies. Now, Supergirl's taking all the heat right now, but this is a huge embarrassment as well. This is the lowest opening ever for a Despicable Me movie, even including the very first one. Yikes. The critic score and cinema score are very strong, though. And once again, as you can see from the demos, Latino audiences just by a little bit, but they led the charge for family fare. And the RT audience score, though, is weak, which I think is interesting. Why is the cinema score so much higher? But maybe, with all these Hollywood references, the franchise can finally get an Oscar nom or a Golden Globe nomination, perhaps? We were just talking about how the Minions can't get no respect in Hollywood, so maybe they felt they have enough money, let's write Hollywood a love letter. I would not be surprised if that were the strategy here, right? Because it's just such a love letter to Hollywood. The budget, as I said, not big, just $85 million, and at least it keeps the Minions in the public eye. No big stars for the voice cast either this time. You know, they usually have one or two big stars to play the villain, particularly in the Minions movies in the past. Although, when it comes to the voice cast, I thought that Trey Parker and Jesse Eisenberg both did fantastic work. Now, did Moana make a mistake not going up against Minions for the long holiday weekend? I mean, hindsight is 20/20. I said 50/50 the other day. Hindsight is 20/20, right? So how could they have known Minions was going to crash and burn? But still, you gotta take the risk. For a big risk means potentially big reward. But yeah, Toy Story 5, it's already in its fifth weekend, and woo, up to $750 million worldwide. It's probably going to hit a billion, yeah, right?
0: There you go, Grace Randolph. That's her movie math report. I disagree with her about Moana and Minions going up against each other because Toy Story is also in the window. And I think that's a part of the thing that the issue with Minions. It's competing for the same audience as Toy Story. So therefore, it's splitting the box office. That is likely the issue that happened there because they're going for the same demographic, which is the family audience. And also... they're going for kids. And if you're spoiled for choice, that's what happens. There's currently already three animated movies that are in release. And if you add in Supergirl, which is a live action film that is also competing for the family audience. So you don't want more of the same thing. If, for instance, if you have a restaurant in a mall or in a food court, you want to be the only Chinese food restaurant that's there. If you have a Mexican restaurant, you want to be the only Mexican restaurant that's there. Italian, etc., etc. You don't want a competitor that's doing the same thing that you're doing. If there are four hamburger restaurants and at your food court or in your strip mall, you're going to, again, split the vote. Your available audience is going to possibly pick one of those other burger restaurants instead of having brand loyalty and coming to you. And the same thing works with movies. So I would have suggested moving Minions to the holiday release frame of Thanksgiving weekend, and also possibly early December. So there you go. Of course, they could go up and go up against Marvel. They're releasing the Doomsday movie. And, of course, Warner Brothers is releasing the next Dune film. They will be competing basically for the same action audience. Again, I think that's a mistake, but Disney is into this thing of trying to destroy its competitors. So they release against their competitors, hoping that they will back off, or at least it hurts their their box office. And if I was competing with Disney and they did that enough in terms of ruining my box office, then I would target them all of the time for a like attack. But I think in terms of movie exhibitors, which are the theaters, they should have some say-so here and should stop that business model. They should say to the releasing studios, you need to move these films around so there is a chance for them to breathe and make money, because right now they're cannibalizing each other. Anyway, you're listening to the Mama Knows Show, and this is the mighty and infamous Ozcat Radio. I'm Jacques. Speaking of new releases, there was a from Angel Studios, a young George Washington movie, and that looks great. I haven't seen it, but the cinematography, the acting, apparently the writing, the editing, it's top notch. And it'd be interesting to see a film about the history of George Washington. There's a lot of tales that are not told about him. I've heard interesting things about this man, including the Native Americans witnessed him in a battle, and from what they witnessed, he should have been killed multiple times, and he survived the attacks. So that makes you think. Maybe some people are touched by God. Anyway, hopefully they will do a series of these George Washington films so we can get an in-depth look at his life. And the modern-day technology allows us to do that on lower budgets. So, bravo, kudos to Angel Studios. That came in, young George Washington came in at number 3 at the box office, beating Supergirl, which came in at a low 4th position. I think Supergirl made, what, I think about $10 million this week. And let me ask AI. How much did Supergirl make at the domestic box office this weekend? Let's see. An estimated $9.6 million. That is atrocious. So this marks a steep drop from its first weekend, bringing its estimated domestic total to around $58.4 million. That is a that is a total loss when you think of all you have to do is add in the budget for the movie. It turns out the budget's close to $200 million. Then you add in a reported $120 million for the advertising and promotional campaign. And so let's just, I'll just put it at $300 million. Now, here's the thing. The theaters, on average, get 50% of the box office. So they do a 50-50 split with the studios. That means that for Supergirl to get its money back, it would have to, the break-even point would be around $600 million. It's not even getting close to that. So it will never make its money back. not even in the aftermarkets. If you add in streaming and pay-per-view and all that, cable, broadcast, television, it's not going to get its money back. By the way, about 2 weeks ago, I found this band. They're a French band, and they're the real deal. It's a female vocalist, jazz-trained, classically-trained vocalist, and a male who's a multi-instrumentalist. They're both young people. They appear to be in their 20s, mid to late 20s. And they know their stuff. This band is called the Estelles, or should I say Estelles, and that's spelled with an A. And this mid to late 20s. And they know their stuff. This band is called the Estelles, or should I say Estelles, and that's spelled with an A. And this song right here is called

0: Things.
1: That song is Real Things by Estelles. They're from France. Next up is a singer, also from France. Her name is Jade, and don't confuse that with the 90s girl group Jade. So you're going to have to look in, if you try to look up Jade in your search on YouTube, look for French singer Jade. Anyway, this song is called OAMPD. And it's sung in French. Again, Jade is her name. And this is apparently a new sound for her. She's a classically trained singer as well. And so she can do all the ballad stuff. But it turns out this girl can also dance. And she's the real deal. And obviously, maybe the record company was making her do the ballad stuff. But now she's decided to do her own thing. And this song is funky. It's jazzy and danceable, and these girls, she's in the video with three friends, and they can really dance. It's a very exciting and cool video, and a sexy video. Again, this is Jade with the song OAMPD. That's the, I think, the wrong mix. Let me go for another.

Yep, I love that song. And I love the video just as much. They're really gigging in that video in terms of dance. Next up, there's a band that's starting to break big all around the world. This band is called Neighborhood, and they have a new song out called Planet. And the video is very interesting. It starts out sort of looking like Nine Inch Nails, Closer, with you know, insects and things like that. But then it shifts away from that. And it has this girl who's dancing in a photographic negative. Amid everything around her is normal photography, and it's actually brilliantly done. You need to check this out. Anyway, that's the video for the song Planet by the band Neighborhood. And they spell the word neighborhood. I guess this is a European spelling. But it's spelled NEIGHBOUROHOOD. The Neighborhood is the name of the band, and this song and video is called Planet. Here on the mighty and infamous Oz Cat Radio, you're listening to the Mama Knows Show. I'm Jacques.

here on the mighty and infamous Oscat Radio. And as I told you, that video is dope. I'm stealing a term from the late 80s, early 90s, but a very original music video with this dancing girl who's in this photographic negative. That's the effect on her body as she's dancing. And she's dancing in the street and following this car. It's sort of doing the ghost ride the whip. And the singer of the band is sitting in the back of this, I guess it's a little pickup type style car. And it's just a really cool visual that they captured in terms of this video for Planet. Once again, it's Neighborhood with the song Planet. And video Planet here on the mighty and infamous Oscat Radio. Next up, let's get into some more Neighborhood. This song is called Private here on the Mama No Show.

on the Mighty Nephemus, Oz Cat Radio. Now, next up is a favorite musician of mine. Somebody I discovered over the last year, but he's actually been getting attention for more than a decade. His name is Tame Impala. This song right here put him on the map. It's called "Less the Less I Know." So let me try that again. The less I know, the better. That's the name of the song. Tame Impala, "The Less I Know, the Better." Here on the Mighty and Infamous Oz Cat Radio.

That was funny. You have to see that music video. The song, let me see what it's called again. That's funny. It's from Tame Impala, and the song is called The Less I Know, The Better. And it's about a cheerleader and her basketball playing boyfriend. They're clearly in high school or college. And it opens with a sex act. And the high school basketball player announces his love for his cheerleader girlfriend, and then she probably starts cheating on him with a school mascot who's a gorilla. It's a guy in a gorilla outfit. And it's not only a funny music video, but it's done artistically. There's a lot of smart filmmaking in there. It gets into animation, all kinds of things. But also there is live action photography. Most of it is live action. But even in the animation that it does, it's really cool ideas. A lot of surrealistic ideas that are reflected in that music video. Anyway, speaking of really cool music videos, this is Tame Impala with Lost in Yesterday. And if you haven't seen this, this music video comes off like it's something that if Quentin Tarantino directed music videos, he would direct this. And it's a really cool series of ideas, and the camera never stops moving or tracking, and they hide the edits. So the camera just keeps on panning around and trucking. And it happens at a wedding, and there are all kinds of little storylines that are unfolding during the course of this music video. Anyway, once again, it's Tame Impala with the song Lost in Yesterday. And by the way, this is a very cool song, very sophisticated. Anyway, like I said, Tame Impala. The song is Lost in Yesterday. Look up the video on YouTube.

0: Very cool music video. A very cool song. Tame Impala, Lost in Yesterdays. Here on the mighty and infamous Oz Cat Radio. 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None of our DJs or hosts get paid, and so we're all depending on you for your help. And I have said this numerous times, and if you're a regular listening to the show, you know this, but there are podcaster networks on YouTube, and they're masquerading as solo radio shows, and these guys are multi-million dollar operations that are making tens of thousands of dollars per month per show. 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And they're asking for something that's called super chats, donations. And people are giving them $50 over here and $100 there and $200 over there. We're not getting paid at OzCat. So, again, if you could, instead of doing those super chats, if you could vector that money over to OzCat Radio and our donations, that would be wonderful. 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And that is via our 50 for 250 offer that allows you to become a sponsor of OzCat Radio / advertiser. And what you get in exchange is 50 30-second commercials, just like the 30-second commercials you hear on your favorite radio stations, or maybe you see them on YouTube. 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Meanwhile, you are benefiting OzCat Radio and you're getting what is a free ad campaign, 50 commercials. And I talked to King Dave. And King Dave told me, he said, listen, we encourage our advertisers on OzCat to do a whole ad campaign for up to 6 months. He said the reason why is when an advertiser listens to, well, I should rephrase, when a customer, potential customer, listens to a commercial, they hear it once, they're twice, they're busy doing something, they're driving, or they're dealing with the kids, or they're having to answer the telephone, or they're doing, ironically, their taxes, or something else. Maybe they're out in the yard doing yard work. So they hear your commercial, but they really don't listen. But it's about, as King David said, it's about the 10th, 15th time that a person here's your commercial, that they listen. And they say, ah. And so that's the point where your commercial starts to get branded and your business starts to get branded in their mind. And at this point, the customer might not need your service, this potential customer. Maybe you are selling, maybe car insurance. Maybe you're selling new roofs for people's homes. Maybe you're selling houses. Maybe you are renting houses. Maybe you're advertising a hotel or a Airbnb. Whatever the service is, a restaurant, that person might not need your good or service right now. But if you keep on advertising, a week from now, a month from now, 2 months from now, 3 months, or even 6 months from now, that person is saying, wow, I need that service and I know where to get it from. And it's this business I heard about on OzCat Radio. That's how it's done. And again, these campaigns on OzCat Radio are tax write-offs. And if you really want to stimulate your business sales and retain your customers while getting new customers, this is the way to do it. And if you get 1 to 2 customers out of it, that will pay for your whole ad campaign anyway, regardless of the tax write-off. And that person, if they like what you're doing, they're going to recommend you to their family members, to their friends, to their lovers, to their neighbors, to their peers at work, and to strangers. That's how it works. Word of mouth really helps your business to be a mainstay. Because you're competing against all of these branded companies out there. Whatever they are, whatever they do, you're competing against them. And they have multi-million dollar budgets. Coca-Cola, for instance, has an annual budget of over $1 billion. So this is what you're competing against. And so you have to get out there in the advertising space and let people know that you exist, that you're a real business that they can count on for the long haul. You're not just going to be a flash in the pan and be in Vallejo or Benicia or American Canyon or Fairfield, Martinez, et cetera, et cetera, for a month, for 2 months. You're going to be here for years to come. And a strong advertising campaign allows the customer to know they can trust in you to be here for the long haul. Once again, this is the 50 for 250 offer on OzCat Radio. 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And contact our ad campaign people. You can ask for Katie the Cool Lady, who owns and runs OzCat Radio, and she will gather our wonderful ad campaign team, and they're going to put together an extensive ad campaign for you that you can be very proud of. And as I said, you get 50 30-second commercials scored with top 40 music here on OzCat Radio. Once again, that is the 50 for 250 offer. Now, let's move on. Of course, all of you have heard about the Michael Jackson biopic movie. Some people are saying biopic, and I think they're saying biopic because I think what's going on is I think that's a mispronunciation by AI. So I think that's what's going on there. But I've always known it to be biopic, meaning biography, a film biography, biopic. Anyway, as I said earlier, Michael is $11 million short of making $1 billion, and he should be earning that money within the next week or 2 weeks. And, of course, fans all around the world will be cheering when that happens. However, a new trailer came out because the movie's so big, people couldn't wait for the next Michael Jackson something. And so the filmmakers behind the movie, Michael, are rushing to put together a sequel. And this sequel follows Joe Jackson, and it's about how Joe came to be and how he developed the Jackson 5 and helped Michael Jackson become a not only a superstar but a megastar. But this film right here is called Joe, and I think you're all gonna love it. Listen up, I'm gonna play you the film trailer.
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2: 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It's time to dance.
3: Time to, Tito! How many times did I say it's one, two, step?
1: The untold story of Joe Jackson.
4: But we just want to play with the other kids.
3: You ain't regular kids, man. Jackson 5. Wake up, dance. Go to sleep, dance. Fix your face, man.
5: From the top.
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2: Didn't I tell y'all? Practice the steps. It's step, snap, step.
7: Dad, I thought it was step, clap, snap.
1: Childhood is nothing without fatherhood.
8: What are you doing, Joe? You can't keep doing this, Joe.
3: Somebody gotta teach these boys how to be a man.
8: I'm tired, Joe. Those boys are tired, Joe.
3: Well, you can leave.
8: If I'm leaving, I'm taking my boys with me.
3: Ain't nobody taking my boys out this house.
1: A father's love has no limits.
9: Yeah. Why can't we go and play with the kids in the park?
7: Yeah.
3: Ain't nobody playing with no kids in the park. Get your ass. Michael! Well, get back here!
1: Life in the 1960s, where you could get away with just about anything.
10: How was school, Jackie?
7: It was good. I finally started passing my classes again.
11: Jackie got a girlfriend.
3: Ain't y'all worried about selling records?
8: Calm down, Joseph. You're scaring the boys.
3: We're talking about hit records. Who done made a hit record in this house? Hit records!
2: Y'all gonna make a new life for me.
9: I'm tired of dancing.
3: You want me to take this belt off? Fix your face, Michael, before I fix it for you. The boys are
8: staying! Those are my boys!
3: The boys are staying!
8: My boys!
1: Follow his rise. Understand his genius.
3: Get back in here! It's time for rehearsals!
1: Experience his greatness.
3: Y'all gonna arrest me for doing my job? Okay, so y'all trying to take old Joe out the house? Whooping my boy's ass! It's showtime! Woo! I gave y'all all I got!
1: Joe,
12: can we get ice cream after this?
1: Coming to theaters this fall.

0: Nah, you got the money to pay for it, though. You tripped, though. You want some of me, Michael? You want some of me? Yo, you know what? I'm going to tell you like this. Send your Papa Joe over here, all right? I show him what a real ass whooping is all about. Go on about your business. I don't believe you the real Michael anyway. Real Michael got glitter on his socks. Back on up, bro. Tommy, come on, man.
1: Yeah,
0: I'm getting ready to bust Michael up. We got to get up out of here, man, okay? Let's go find Vonnell, please.
2: Man, listen, I want to come home, okay? I'm out here in Hollywood. It ain't what I thought, okay? Hey, Detroit's my home. I want to come home. Cool? Stan, my man. All right. Hey, I'm on the next plane. Cool.
3: What? What's up? You ain't so bad without your boys.
4: What? You ain't bad.
3: You ain't nothing.
2: You know, yo, Michael, I'm going to tell you, you better beat it, man. You better beat it.
3: Tito!
2: Lodi,
3: what's up?
2: No, you didn't, man. No, Michael didn't swing on me. No, you didn't swing on me. No, I'm
3: sick of all you messing with.
2: Damn it, I'm down with Jermaine. I brought Latoya's album. Michael, don't know me.
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6: Next up, this is Gemma Hyges. And she is just an exceptional keyboardist and a lifelong musician. I believe she lives in Colombia. But she is an international musician. And a vocalist, producer. You can think of her as being a young female Quincy Jones, but she really knows her stuff in terms of music theory. She knows it inside and out. Just an incredible musician. Anyway, this song is from Gemma Hyges. You can find her on YouTube and Instagram. This song is called Remember. Here on the Mighty and Infamous OzCat Radio.

That's Gemma Haggis. And again, you can find her on YouTube. I'm getting ready to get out of here now. That's Gemma Haggis. And again, you can find her on YouTube.

and I love you both. Good night, Mama. In heaven, Arletta Cash Early, the creator of the Mama Knows Show. All of this happened because of her. I love you more, and I will see you in heaven soon. Good night, Daddy. That's my dad, Daddy Jim, as we called him. James B. Early. He has more than 800 poems on poemhunter.com. And if you like, look up all those poems. He's got poems for all occasions. And he always said all the search term that you need is James B. Early Poet. 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And that will take you to Poem Hunter and his more than 800 poems. Again, poems for every occasion. And for him, he met a lot of friends, hundreds of people, maybe thousands, on poemhunter.com, and gave him a chance to post his poetry for free. And it's he met published famous poets and published famous novelists on poemhunter.com, and Average Joes and Average Janes that became his Facebook and Instagram fans and friends. As I said, and in previous shows, and I always like to tell everyone, if you want to publish your poetry, that's a way to do it, and it's free. It sort of like works like Instagram or Facebook, but for poets, on poemhunter.com. This isn't an advertisement. Anyway, again, the search term for my dad is James B. Early Poet, and that will take you to Poem Hunter and his more than 800 poems. Good night, Becky Lou. Good night, Joe Bob. And good night, John Boy. I'm going to leave you with another cut from Gemma Hyges. This song is called Long Enough, featuring Jen Real. See you next week at the same bat time, same bat channel on the Mama Knows Show. Sundays from 6 p.m. to 8 p.m., of course, West Coast time here in California.

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The Emerald Ball, celebrating 20 years of OzCat Radio, Vallejo, and the power of the arts. There's no place

0: The story so far. In the beginning, the universe was created. This has made a lot of people very angry and been widely regarded as a bad move. Many races believe that it was created by some sort of god, though the Jatravatid people of Viltvotal 6 firmly believe that the entire universe was, in fact, sneezed out of the nose of a being called the Great Green Arkelseizure. The Jatravatids, who live in perpetual fear of the time they call the coming of the Great White Handkerchief, are small blue creatures with more than 50 arms each, who are therefore unique in being the only race in history to have invented the aerosol deodorant before the wheel. However, the Great Green Arkelseizure theory was not widely accepted outside Viltvotal 6, and so one day a race of hyper-intelligent, pan-dimensional beings built themselves a gigantic supercomputer called Deep Thought to calculate once and for all the answer to the ultimate question of life, the universe, and everything. For 7.5 million years, Deep Thought computed and calculated and eventually announced that the answer was, in fact, 42. And so another, even bigger computer had to be built to find out what the actual question was. And this computer, which was called the Earth, was so large that it was frequently mistaken for a planet, particularly by the strange ape-like beings who roamed its surface, totally unaware that they were simply part of a gigantic computer program. And this is very odd, because without that fairly simple and obvious piece of knowledge, nothing that ever happened on Earth could possibly make the slightest bit of sense. However, at the critical moment of readout, the Earth was unexpectedly demolished to make way for a new hyperspace bypass, and the only hope of finding the ultimate question now lies buried deep in the minds of Arthur Dent and Trillian, the only native Earth people to have survived the demolition. Unfortunately, they and their strange companions from Betelgeuse are at the moment being shot at behind a computer bank on the lost planet of Magrathea. This is what the computer bank is about to do. And the time at which it is going to do it is 20 seconds from now.
1: The computer bank is absorbing a hell of a lot of energy. I think it's about to blow.
2: It's a shame we never managed to get the work done revising the book. I thought it looked rather promising.
3: Yeah.
1: What book?
2: The Hitchhiker's Guide to the Galaxy.
3: Oh, that thing.
1: Look, I hate to say this, Lance, but this thing really is going to blow up.
3: Okay.
4: Gentlemen, madam, have you a reservation?
1: Reservation?
4: Yes, sir.
1: You need a reservation for the afterlife?
4: The afterlife, sir?
2: This is the afterlife.
1: Well, I assume so. I mean, there's no way we could have survived that blast, is there?
5: No. None at all.
3: I certainly didn't survive. I was a total goner.
2: I was dead,
3: bang,
2: too.
3: And that was it.
1: I mean, we didn't stand a chance. We must have been blown to bits. Arms, legs, everywhere.
5: Yeah.
4: If you would care to order drinks, I'll show you.
1: Oh, splat!
4: Sir?
3: Here we are.
5: Yeah.
3: Lying dead.
5: Standing.
3: Standing dead in this desolate
2: restaurant.
3: Standing dead in this
2: 5-star
3: restaurant.
1: Bit odd, isn't it?
3: Yeah.
5: Nice chandeliers, though.
2: Mm. It's not so much an afterlife, more a sort of après-vie.
3: Hey, hang about. I think we're missing something important here, something that somebody just said.
5: About the chandeliers?
3: No, something really important. Hey, you.
4: Sir?
3: Did you say something about drinks?
4: Certainly, sir. If the lady or the gentleman would care to take drinks before dinner.
3: Yeah, great. Wow.
4: And the universe will explode later for your pleasure.
3: It was.
1: Wow, what sort of drinks do you serve here?
4: I think sir has perhaps misunderstood me.
1: Oh, I hope not.
4: It is not unusual for our customers to be a little disorientated by the time journey.
1: Time journey?
2: You mean this isn't the afterlife?
4: Afterlife, sir? No, sir.
2: And we're not dead?
4: No, sir. Sir is most evidently alive. Otherwise, I would not attempt to serve, sir.
1: Then where the photon are we?
3: Hey. I've sussed it.
5: What?
3: This must be Milliways.
1: Milliways?
4: Yes, Milliways. The restaurant at the end of the universe.
6: End of what?
4: The universe.
6: When did that end?
4: In just a few minutes. Now, if you would care to order drinks, I'll show you to your table.
0: The restaurant at the end of the universe is one of the most extraordinary ventures in the entire history of catering. A vast time bubble has been projected into the future to the precise moment of the end of the universe. This is, of course, impossible. In it, guests take their places at table and eat sumptuous meals whilst watching the whole of creation explode about them. This is, of course, impossible. You can arrive for any sitting you like without prior reservation because you can book retrospectively, as it were, when you return to your own time. This is, of course, impossible. At the restaurant, you can meet and dine with a fascinating cross-section of the entire population of space and time. This is, of course, impossible. You can visit it as many times as you like and be sure of never meeting yourself because of the embarrassment that usually causes. This is, of course, impossible. All you have to do is deposit one penny in a savings account in your own era, and when you arrive at the end of time, the operation of compound interest means that the fabulous cost of your meal has been paid for. This is, of course, impossible. Which is why the advertising executives of the star system of Bastablon came up with this slogan. If you've done six impossible things this morning, why not round it off with breakfast at Milliways, the restaurant at the end of the universe?
7: Ladies and gentlemen, friends, welcome to the restaurant at the end of the universe. I am your host for tonight, Max Quartalplein, and I've just come straight from the very, very, very other end of time, where I've been hosting a show with the Big Bang Burger Chef, where we had a real way of an evening, ladies and gentlemen. You know what I mean. And I will be with you throughout this tremendous historic occasion, the end of history itself. I just want you to think about that, ladies and gentlemen, friends. Thank you. Well, thank you, thank you. Ladies and gentlemen, take your places at table. The candles are lit. The band is playing. And what number? Yes, it's down the corridor, the second on the right. And as the force-shielded dome above us fades into transparency, revealing a dark and sullen sky, hung heavy with the ancient light of livid swollen stars, I can see, friends, we're in for a fabulous evening's apocalypse. Thank you very much.
8: But look, Ford, surely if the universe is about to end here and now, don't we go with it?
1: Oh, no. Look, I mean, as soon as you come into this dive, I think you get held in this sort of amazing force-shielded temporal warp thing. Hmm? Look, I'll show you. Now, imagine this napkin, right, as the temporal universe, right? And this spoon as a transductional mode in the matter curve.
8: Well, that's the spoon I was eating with.
1: All right, imagine this spoon is the transductional mode in the matter curve. No, better still, this fork.
9: Hey, could you let go of my fork, please?
1: Well, look, why don't we say this wine glass is the temporal universe? So if I sort of... Yeah, well, forget that. I mean, do you know how the universe began for a kickoff?
8: Yeah, probably not.
1: Well, all right, imagine this. You get a large round bath made of ebony.
8: Where from? Harrods was destroyed by the Vogons.
1: Well, it doesn't matter.
8: So you keep saying.
1: No, listen. Just imagine that you've got this ebony bath, right? And it's conical.
8: Conical?
1: It's conical, okay? So what you do, you fill it with fine white sand, right? Or sugar, or anything like that. And when it's full, you pull the plug out, and it all just twirls down out of the plug hole.
8: Why?
1: But the clever thing is that you film it happening. You get a movie camera from somewhere and actually film it. But then you thread the film in the projector backwards.
8: Backwards?
1: Yeah, neat, you see. So what happens is you sit and you watch it, and then everything appears to spiral upwards out of the plug hole and fill the bath. Amazing.
8: And that's how the universe began?
1: No, but it's a marvellous way to relax.
5: Funny man.
1: Well, broke the ice, didn't it?
7: Now, as the photon storms gather in the swirling clouds around us, preparing to tear apart the last of the red, hot, hot suns, I hope you'll all settle back and enjoy with me what I'm sure we will all find an immensely exciting and terminal experience. Believe me, ladies and gentlemen, there's nothing penultimate about this one, you know what I mean? This, ladies and gentlemen, is the proverbial it. angry at you. And after this, there is void. Absolute nothing. Except, of course, for the sweet trolley and our fine selection of Adelbaran liqueurs. And now, at the risk of putting a damper on the wonderful sense of doom and futility here, well, I'd like to welcome a few parties. Now, do we have a party here? Do we have a party here from the Zanzel Quasar Flamorian Bridge Club from beyond the vert void of Quarn? Are they here? Oh, there they are. Yeah. That's wonderful, waving their Quarn streamers in the air. Good, jolly good. And a party of minor deities from the halls of Asgard. Ouch, that hurt. Still, we're all friends of the end of the universe. Now, do we have here a party of young conservatives from Sirius B? Yes, yes, we do. And lastly, a party of devout believers from the Church of the Second Coming of the Great Prophet Zarquan. Well, fellas, let's hope he's hurrying because he's only got 8 minutes left. No, but seriously, though, no. Seriously, no, please, please. I mean, no offense meant, because I know we shouldn't make fun of deeply held beliefs. So I think a big hand, please, for the Great Prophet Zarquan. Wherever he's got to. I just want to say how marvelous it is to see how many of you come here time and time again as the final death
6: throw. Who, me?
10: Mr. Zaphod Beeblebrox.
6: Yeah.
10: There is a phone call for you.
6: Hey, what?
5: Here?
6: Hey, but who knows where I am?
5: Zaphod, perhaps it's the police. Could they have traced us here?
8: You mean they want to arrest me over the phone? Could be. I'm a pretty dangerous dude when I'm cornered.
11: Oh, yeah, you get a piece so fast that people get hit by the shrapnel.
10: I am not personally acquainted with the metal gentleman in question, so...
5: Metal?
10: But I'm informed that he has been awaiting your return for a considerable number of millennia. It seems you left here somewhat precipitately.
6: Hey, left here? We've only just arrived.
10: Indeed, sir, but before you arrived here, sir, you left here.
6: You're saying that before we arrived here, we left here?
10: That is what I said, sir.
8: Put your analyst on danger money, baby. Now.
6: No. Wait a minute. Where exactly is here?
10: The planet Magrathea, sir.
6: But we just left there. This is the restaurant at the end of the universe, I thought.
10: Precisely, sir. The one was constructed on the ruins of the other.
6: Ah, you mean we've traveled in time, but not in space.
8: Listen, you semi-evolved simian, go climb a tree, won't you?
6: Oh, go and bang your heads together, Four Eyes.
10: No, your monkey has got it right, sir.
6: Who are you calling a monkey?
10: You jumped forwards in time many millions of years while retaining the same position in space. Your friend has been waiting for you in the meantime.
6: Well, what's he been doing all the time?
10: Rusting a little, sir?
5: Marvin! It must be Marvin!
6: The paranoid android!
8: Space cookies! Oh, hand me the rat rod plate, Captain.
10: Pardon, sir?
8: Pass the phone, waiter. Gee, you guys are so unhip, it's a wonder your bums don't fall off.
10: What, sir? The phone, sir.
8: Marvin! Hi, how you doing, kid? Hey, yeah? Oh, we're having a great time. Food, wine, a little personal abuse, and the universe going foom. Where can we find you?
12: You don't have to pretend to be interested in me. You know I know perfectly well I'm only a menial robot.
8: Yeah, okay, but where are you?
12: Universe primary thrust, Marvin. That's what they say to me. Open airlock number 3, Marvin. Marvin, can you pick up that piece of paper?
8: Yeah,
12: can
8: I've got that.
12: Pick up that piece of paper. Here I am, brain aside of a...
8: Yeah. Marvin...
12: Would you like me to go and stick my head in a bucket of water? I've got one ready. Wait a minute.
6: What's he saying, Zaphod?
8: Oh, nothing. He just phoned up to wash his head at us.
12: Has that satisfied you?
8: Will you please tell us where you are?
12: I'm in the car park.
8: In the car park? What are you doing there?
12: Parking cars. What else do
8: Well, yeah. Okay, stay there. Come on, guys, let's go. Marvin's down in the car park.
13: The car park? What's he doing in the car park?
8: Parking cars. What else, dum-dum? Oh. Hey, Ford, come on, Trillian, let's move.
13: What about my pears galumbi?
5: There he is! Marvin!
8: Marvin! Hey, kid, are we pleased to see you?
12: No, you're not. No one ever is.
8: Suit yourself.
5: No, really, Marvin, we are.
13: Quite.
5: Hanging around waiting for us all this time.
12: The first 10 million years were the worst, and the second 10 million, they were the worst too. The third 10 million, I didn't enjoy at all. After that, I went into a bit of a decline.
1: Hey, Safeport, come and have a look at some of these neat star trolleys.
11: Look at this baby, Safeport. I mean, the tangerine star buggy with the black sunburst.
8: Hey, get this number. Multi-cluster cork drive and Perspilex running boards. This has got to be a Laszlar Lyrican custom job.
11: Oh,
8: look, the Infra Pink Lizard emblem on the neutrino car.
11: Oh, yes, and I was passed by one of these mothers once out near the Axon Nebula.
8: Right.
11: I was going flat out and this thing just strolled past me. Star drive hardly ticking over. Just incredible.
8: Too much.
11: Oh, 10 seconds later, it smashed straight into the third moon of Jaglum Beta.
8: Hey, right?
11: Yeah, but a great-looking ship there. Looks like a fish, moves like a fish, steers like a cow.
8: No kidding.
11: No. Oh, wait a minute, wait a minute. That one there.
8: Hey. Now that is really bad for the eyes.
11: It's so black, you can hardly even make out its shape. Light just falls into it.
8: And feel this surface.
11: Yeah. Hey, you
8: see?
11: Can't.
8: It's just totally frictionless. Oh, this must be one mother of a mover. I bet even the cigar light is on photon drive. Well, what do you reckon, Ford?
11: What? You mean stroll off with it? I mean, do you think we should?
8: No. Let's do it.
11: Okay.
8: We better shift soon. In a few seconds, the universe will end and all the captain creeps will be pouring down here to find their Borge mobiles.
11: Zaphod.
8: Yeah?
11: How do we get into it?
8: Just don't spoil a beautiful idea, will you, Ford?
11: Perhaps the robot can figure something out.
8: Yeah. Hey, Marvin, come on over. We've got a job for you.
12: I won't enjoy it.
8: Oh, yes, you will. There's a whole new life stretching out in front of you.
12: Oh, not another one.
8: Will you shut up and listen? This time there's going to be excitement and adventure and really wild things.
12: Sounds awful.
8: Marvin, all I'm trying to say
12: is... I suppose you want me to open this spaceship for
8: Marvin,
12: you.
8: Marvin, just listen, will you? What?
12: I suppose you want me to open this spaceship for you.
8: Yeah, that'd be...
12: Well, I wish you'd just tell me rather than trying to engage my enthusiasm because I haven't got one.
11: Hey, how do you do that, Marvin?
12: Didn't I tell you I've got a brain the size of a planet? No one ever listens to me, of course.
8: Shut up, Marvin.
12: See what I mean?
11: Hey, Zaphod, look at this. Look at the interior of this ship.
8: Hey, weird.
11: I mean, it's black. Everything in it is just totally black.
8: Yeah.
7: Now, ladies and gentlemen, the moment you've all been waiting for. The skies begin to boil. Nature collapses into a screaming void. In 5 seconds' time, the universe itself will be at an end. See, friends, see where the light of infinity bursts in upon us. What's happening here? Who's this? I don't believe it.
14: A big hand, please, for the great prophet Zarquan.
15: Hello, everybody. Sorry, I'm a bit late. Had a terrible time. All sorts of things cropping up at the last moment. How are we for time?

0: And so the universe ended. One of the major selling points of that wholly remarkable book, The Hitchhiker's Guide to the Galaxy, apart from its relative cheapness and the fact that it has the words "Don't Panic" written in large, friendly letters on the cover, is its compendious and occasionally accurate glossary. For instance, the statistics relating to the geosocial nature of the universe are all deftly set out between pages 576,324 and 576,326. The simplistic style is partly explained by the fact that its editors, having to meet a publishing deadline, copied the information off the back of a packet of breakfast cereal, hastily embroidering it with a few footnotes in order to avoid prosecution under the incomprehensibly tortuous galactic copyright laws. It's interesting to note that a later and wilier editor sent the book backwards in time through a temporal warp and then successfully sued the breakfast cereal company for infringement of the same laws. Here is a sample in both headings and footnotes. The Universe. Some information to help you live in it. 1. Area. Infinite. As far as anyone can make out. 2. Imports. None. It's impossible to import things into an infinite area, there being no outside to import things in from. 3. Exports. None. See imports. 4. Rainfall. None. Rain cannot fall because in an infinite space there is no up for it to fall down from. 5. Population. None. It is known that there are an infinite number of worlds, but that not everyone is inhabited. Therefore, there must be a finite number of inhabited worlds. Any finite number divided by infinity is as near to nothing as makes no odds. So if every planet in the universe has a population of zero, then the entire population of the universe must also be zero, and any people you may actually meet from time to time are merely the products of a deranged imagination. 6. Monetary units. None. In fact, there are 3 freely convertible currencies in the universe, but the Altarian dollar has recently collapsed, the Flanian pobble bead is only exchangeable for other Flanian pobble beads, and the Triganic pew doesn't really count as money. Its exchange rate of 6 ningis to 1 pew is simple, but since a ningi is a triangular rubber coin 6,800 miles long each side, no one has ever collected enough to own 1 pew. Ningis are not negotiable currency because the galactic banks refuse to deal in fiddling small change. From this basic premise, it's very simple to prove that the galactic banks are also the products of a deranged imagination. 7. Sex. None. Well, actually, there is an awful lot of this, largely because of the total lack of money, trade, banks, rainfall, or anything else that might keep all the non-existent people in the universe occupied. However, it's not worth embarking on a long discussion of it now because it really is terribly complicated. For further information, see chapters 7, 9, 10, 11, 14, 16, 17, 19, 21 to 84 inclusive, and most of the rest of the book. It's largely on account of passages like this that the book of The Hitchhiker's Guide to the Galaxy is being revised by Ford Prefect and Arthur Dent. Unfortunately, they're being presented with too many distractions to be able to settle down to doing any solid research. Not only does Arthur Dent still have to find the question to the ultimate answer of life, the universe and everything, but the newly stolen spaceship is currently behaving rather like this.
1: Basically, what you're trying to say is that you can't control it.
2: I'm not trying to say that. The whole bloody ship is.
3: It's the wild color scheme that freaks me. I mean, when you try and operate one of these weird black controls which are labeled in black on a black background, a small black light lights up black to let you know you've done it. What is this? Some kind of intergalactic hyperhearse?
4: Well, perhaps it is.
1: Isn't there any way you can control it? You're making me feel spacesick.
2: Time sick. We're plummeting backwards through time.
1: Oh, God. Now I think I really am going to be ill.
3: Go ahead. We could do with a little color around the place.
4: Oh, for God's sake, Zephyr. God, go easy, will you? Already today we've had to sit through the end of the universe, and before that we were blasted 576,000 years through time by an exploding computer.
5: It's all right for you. I have to go the long way around.
1: How did that happen anyway? How does an exploding computer push you through time?
5: Very simple. It wasn't a computer. It was a hyperspatial field generator.
1: Silly. I should have recognized it at once.
5: As it overheated, it blew a hole through the space-time continuum. You dropped through like a stone through a wet paper bag. I hate wet paper bags.
4: Hey, that sounds better. Have you managed to make some sense of the controls?
6: No, we just stopped fiddling with them. Oh. I think this ship has a far better idea of where it's going than we do.
7: Well, that sounds quite sensible to me.
3: What do you know about it, Ape-Man?
1: Well, look, if whoever owns this ship traveled forward in time to the restaurant at the end of the universe, then presumably he must have programmed the ship in advance to return him to the exact point he originally left. Doesn't that make sense?
6: That's quite a good thought, you know. Particularly if he was anticipating having a good time. Drunk in charge of a timeship is a pretty serious offence. They tend to lock you away in some planet's stone age and tell you to evolve into a more responsible life form.
4: So there's nothing to do but sit back and see where we turn up. So what do we do in the meantime?
1: I've got a pocket Scrabble set.
3: Go play with a nut.
1: Well, if that's your attitude.
3: Hey, look, Earthman, you've got a job to do, remember? The question to the ultimate answer, right? Now, there's a lot of money tied up in that head thing of yours. I mean, just think of the merchandising. Ultimate question, T-shirts, ultimate question,
1: well, yes,
3: biscuits.
1: But where do we start? I don't know. The ultimate answer, so-called, is 42. Well, what's the question? How am I supposed to know? Could be anything. I mean, what's 6 times 7?
8: 42.
1: Yes, I know that. I'm just saying the question could be anything. How should I know?
6: Because you and Trillian are the last generation products of the Earth computer matrix. You must know.
5: I know.
6: Shut up, Marvin. This is organism talk.
5: It's printed in the Earthman's brainwave patterns, but I don't suppose you'll be very interested in knowing that.
1: You mean you can see into my mind?
5: Yes.
1: And?
5: It amazes me how you manage to live in anything that small.
1: Ah, abuse.
5: Yes.
3: Oh, he's only making it up.
5: Making it up? Why should I want to make anything up? Life's bad enough as it is without wanting to invent any more of it.
4: Marvin, if you knew what it was all along, why didn't you tell us?
5: You didn't ask.
6: Well, we're asking you now, Metal Man. What's the question?
5: The ultimate question of life, the universe, and everything.
8: Yes.
5: To which the answer is 42.
8: Yes, come on.
5: I can tell that you're not really interested.
6: Will you just tell us, you motorized maniac?
1: Hey, look, the control panel's lighting up. We must have arrived.
3: Hey, yeah, we've zapped back into real space.
5: I knew you weren't really interested.
6: The controls won't respond. It's still going its own way. Isn't there any way we can introduce this ship to the concept of democracy?
4: Can we at least find out where we are?
1: The vision screens are all blank. Can't we turn them on?
6: They are on.
1: Why can't we see any stars?
3: Hey, you know, I think we must be outside the galaxy.
6: We're picking up speed. We're heading out into intergalactic space. Arthur, check out the rear screens, will you?
4: I feel cold, all alone in this infinite void.
1: Apart from the fleet of black battlecruisers behind us.
4: What?
3: Which particular fleet of black battlecruisers is that, Earthman?
1: Oh, the ones on the rear screens. Sorry, I thought you'd noticed them. There are about 100,000. Is that wrong?
5: No. What do you expect if you steal the flagship of an admiral of the space fleet?
3: Marvin, what makes you think this is an admiral's flagship?
5: I know he did. I parked it for him.
3: Then why the planet of hell didn't you tell us?
5: You didn't ask.
6: You know what we've done? We've dropped ourselves into the vanguard of a major intergalactic war.
0: Will our heroes ever have a chance to find out what the ultimate question is? Will they be too busy dealing with 100,000 horribly beweaponed battlecruisers to have a chance to have a sympathetic chat with Marvin, the paranoid android? Will they eventually have to settle down and lead normal lives as account executives or management consultants? Will life ever be the same again after next week's last and reasonably exciting installment of The Hitchhiker's Guide to the Galaxy? The history of every major galactic civilization has passed through three distinct and recognizable phases, those of survival, inquiry, and sophistication, otherwise known as the how, why, and where phases. For instance, the first phase is characterized by the question, how can we eat? The second by the question, why do we eat? And the third by the question, where should we have lunch? The history of warfare is similarly subdivided. Though here the phases are retribution, anticipation, and diplomacy. Thus, retribution. I am going to kill you because you killed my brother. Anticipation. I'm going to kill you because I killed your brother. And diplomacy. I'm going to kill my brother and then kill you on the pretext that your brother did it. Meanwhile, the Earthman Arthur Dent, to whom all this can be of only academic interest, as his only brother was long ago nibbled to death by an Akapi, is about to be plunged into a real intergalactic war. This is largely because the spaceship that he and his companions have inadvertently stolen from the restaurant at the end of the universe has now returned itself on autopilot to its rightful time and place. Its rightful time is immediately prior to a massive invasion of an entire alien galaxy, and its rightful place is at the head of a fleet of 100,000 black battlecruisers. This is why.
7: You mean this ship we've stolen is the Admiral's flagship?
6: That's the way it's looking. Perhaps we should just ask them if they want it back. You know, if we were reasonably polite about
3: it. They might just let us off with being lightly killed.
6: Yeah, well, at least it's better than...
3: It isn't better than anything at all, is it?
6: No.
4: Hey, that busy screen is beginning to flicker.
3: Hey, it must be some guy wanting orders. Oh, fetid photons.
6: Well, now, just order him to go away. You'll just have to bluff it out, Safe.
3: I'll just have to bluff it out.
6: Yeah, now, sit down and do something.
3: Say something.
4: Anything.
6: And now, don't worry, we'll be right behind you, hiding.
3: For this is your idea, isn't it?
6: Yeah, now sit down there and be a star.
3: Hey, when I'm a star, I'll hire a better ideas man.
9: Have you had Lorn on the fleet commander reporting from Vice Merchant?
3: Oh, hi, Underfleet Commandant.
9: Good evening, Admiral.
3: Hi. What?
9: I trust you had a pleasant meal.
3: What? Oh, yeah. It was fine. Thanks.
9: Delighted to hear it, sir. We are now in battle readiness state. Amber, deployed to your rear in line astride, 7 minutes from target galaxy, and waiting your orders.
3: Great. Fine. Keep in touch on Under First Commandant.
9: Thank you, sir. Sir.
3: Yes?
9: I like your outfit, sir.
4: That's
6: weird.
4: Amazing,
6: Zaphod.
4: You did it.
6: Really cool, Zaphod. Actually pretending to be the Admiral.
3: Yeah, terrific. Now listen, you dumb space cookie. I wasn't pretending to be the Admiral. For some weird reason, he just assumed I was.
7: Well, perhaps you look like him or something.
3: Yeah, well, not if he looks anything like his second-in-command, Monkey Man.
4: Well, what did he look like then?
7: What was he?
3: Well, he was a big leopard, okay? You know, with the sunglasses, the in-flight casual space suit split to the navel, brown beach loafers, you know, the whole bit.
7: How could he think you were the Admiral?
6: Well, maybe leopards just have a lousy memory for faces.
3: Hilarious.
4: No, it must be simpler than that. There's obviously something wrong with the busy screen. I'll have a look at it.
3: You heard what the big cat said. He said he liked my outfit, so he must have seen me.
6: Ah, maybe you just didn't have any taste.
4: Hey, the screen's coming on again.
6: Zaphod, get back in that seat. Trillian.
4: It's too late. Get back, all of you.
9: Battlefleet Commandant reporting.
4: Hello.
9: Battlesteer Russet, 6 minutes from Tower Galaxy.
4: Yes?
9: I really like the kit. Even
4: though
9: the master.
4: Oh, thanks.
3: Wowee, weirder and weirder.
4: Good God.
7: What is it, Trillian?
4: Did you see that? I thought you said he was a leopard.
7: He sounded different.
6: Did he look different?
4: But he wasn't so much a leopard, more a sort of...
7: What?
4: Well, you know, shoebox.
7: A shoebox?
4: Full of, well, size 9 chukka boots.
7: A shoebox full of size 9 chukka boots?
3: All right, chimp man, what do you think this is, dictation?
7: I just wondered how she knew there was size 9.
6: Trillian, are you seriously telling us you've been talking to a box of shoes?
4: Yes.
6: And he...
3: She.
6: It.
4: They.
6: Thought that you also were the Admiral.
4: Well, you heard it.
3: What are they, clinically thick?
6: I think they're very clever. They're trying to confuse us to death.
5: I don't think they're very clever. There's only one person as intelligent as me within 30 parsecs of here, and that's me.
3: Okay, Marvin. Is there anything that you can tell us?
5: Yes. I've got this terrible pain in all the diodes down my left side.
7: What was the name the second-in-command said? Hagunenon? Why don't we look it up in the book?
4: What book?
7: The Hitchhiker's Guide to the Galaxy.
3: Oh, that hack rag.
10: The Hagunenons of Acetatus 3 have the most impatient chromosomes of any life form in the galaxy. Whereas most races are content to evolve slowly and carefully over thousands of generations, discarding a prehensile toe here, nervously hazarding another nostril there, the Hagunenons would do for Charles Darwin what a squadron of Arcturan stunt apples would have done for Sir Isaac Newton. Their genetic structure, based on the quadruple stellate Dr. Helix, is so chronically unstable that, far from passing their basic shape onto their children, they will quite frequently evolve several times over lunch. But they do this with such reckless abandon that if, sitting at table, they are unable to reach a coffee spoon, they are liable, without a moment's consideration, to mutate into something with far longer arms, but which is probably quite incapable of drinking the coffee. This, not unnaturally, produces a terrible sense of personal insecurity and a jealous resentment of all stable life forms, or filthy, rotten, stinking samelings, as they call them. They justify this by claiming that as they have personally experienced what it is like to be virtually everybody else they can think of, they're in a very good position to appreciate all their worst points. This appreciation is usually military in nature and is carried out with unmitigated savagery from the gunrooms of their horribly beweaponed chameleoid death flotilla. Experience has shown that the most effective way of dealing with any Hagunenon you may meet is to run away terribly fast.
11: Great.
12: Terrific.
4: Thanks a million, Zaphod.
3: Well, hey, don't look at me. I mean...
4: What do we do?
11: The book says run away.
3: How do we get the automatic pilot on our side? Box of chockies and some sweet talk? Any ideas, Marvin?
5: If I were you, I'd be very depressed.
3: Earthman?
7: I go along with Marvin.
3: Ford?
11: Well, I always find that the prospect of death contracts the mind wonderfully.
4: You know, I've just thought there is a chance.
7: What, a chance? As far as I can see, you might as well lower haystacks off the boat deck of the Lusitania.
4: No, think about it. The second-in-command assumed that the Admiral, Zaphod, and I were the same person, not because we looked similar, but because we looked completely different.
11: Yes, right, I'm with you. If the second-in-command can be a shoebox, the Admiral can be anything. Well, a paraffin stove, a water bison, an anaconda.
3: Oh, terrific. I'll root around for the water bison. Trillian, you see if you can find the jar the Admiral keeps his anaconda in.
11: Look, can it, Zaphod? It could quite easily be something mundane. A screwdriver, that coil of wire, the chair itself.
3: Yeah. Hey, you know, that's a really neat chair. Could have been made for me. It's got the two headrests, dig?
11: What, those two great furry things?
3: Yeah.
11: Oh, they look ridiculous.
4: Oh, that's very uncomfortable. I'd prefer something with far longer arms.
7: But which is probably quite incapable of drinking coffee.
3: Hey, what did you say, Earthman?
4: You say headrests, Zaphod. They look a lot like eyebrows to me.
3: That chair is scratching its leg.
4: It's just been asleep all this time.
11: Arthur, for God's sake, get back here quick.
3: Yes, stand up when you sit on the Admiral Primate.
4: It's moving. Look, it's starting to evolve.
11: Eat your heart out, Galapagos eyes.
3: Zaphod, you know what that is?
4: Let me guess. Horrible. I'm a whore.
3: It's a carbon copy of the ravenous bug bladder beast of Trarl, Alana Bogon's grandmother.
7: The ravenous bug bladder beast of Trarl? Is it safe?
11: Oh, yes. It's perfectly safe. It's just us who are in trouble. If that's the Admiral and he still wants his coffee, it ain't Spongefingers he's going to dunk in it. What do I do? Pick up this table by the ears?
7: Oh, God, the whole place is coming alive!
3: Yeah, we're coming dead!
4: This ashtray! Just change it to a job and a very cook!
11: Just tell it, we'll let them know!
7: Get off me, you filthy sofa!
13: God, oh, my whole time Spanish, it was horrific!
3: Get in the escape capsules!
11: Arthur and I'll take this one. Zaphod, you and the others take the left-hand one.
3: Right!
11: Press the go start, Arthur.
7: Safe. Oh. Hey, Ford, look. The other capsule's missing. The chute's empty. Someone else must have used that capsule. The others are trapped.
11: Well, it's too late, Arthur. We can't help them. This capsule won't turn back.
7: What happens if I press this button here?
11: Don't!
10: Fortunately for Ford Prefect and Arthur Dent, their capsule was fitted with the latest in instant space travel, the Penargilon Kangaroo Relocation Drive, by which a ship may be ejected suddenly through the fabric of the space-time continuum and come to rest far from its starting point. This is, however, an emergency device, and there is rarely time to plot where the ship will land. Meanwhile, this is what happened to Zaphod, Trillian, and Marvin.
3: Oh, no, no!
4: Look out!
5: Ouch! Oh, no, dear, my arms.
4: He's got us. Oh, if ever I survive this, I'll get a job as Moby Dick's dentist.
3: And Trillian, I'm trying to die with dignity.
5: I'm just trying to die.
3: No problem. Pardon, little blimp.
5: The army is overpowering.
10: And this is what happened to Arthur Dent and Ford Prefect.
7: space?
6: No. I think we've materialized inside another spaceship.
7: More problems.
6: Well, we'll see. Checks. Atmosphere's okay. Let's get out and have a look.
7: Ford?
6: Yeah?
7: What about the others?
6: Arthur, you'll have to learn it's a convention in all space-traveling species that if you have to ditch someone, you know, a friend, and there's nothing you can do, you just let it be. You don't talk about them, okay?
7: What, really?
6: And then we get blind drunk about them later.
7: I think there must be something terribly wrong with the universe, you know.
6: I think there must be something terribly wrong with this ship.
7: Yes, it looks like a mausoleum.
6: That's it. Yes, you're right. The place is full of sarcophagi as far as the eye can see. Wow.
7: What's so great about dead people?
6: Well, I don't know. Let's have a look. Here. There's a plaque on this one.
7: What does it say?
6: Golga Frincham Ark Fleet, Ship B, Hold 7, Telephone Sanitizer, Second Class, and a serial number.
7: Telephone sanitizer? A dead telephone sanitizer?
6: Best kind.
7: Well, what's he doing here?
6: Not a lot.
7: No, but I mean, why? Good God. This one's a dead hairdresser.
6: And this one here's an advertising account executive.
7: Are these really coffins? They're terribly cold.
12: All right! Hold it right there!
7: Why isn't anyone ever pleased to see us?
14: Captain?
15: Yes, number one?
14: I just had a sort of, report thing from number two.
15: Oh, dear.
14: Yes, he was shouting something or other about having found some prisoners.
15: Oh, well, perhaps that'll keep him happy for a bit. He's always wanted some.
14: Yeah.
16: Captain, sir.
15: Hello, number two. Having a nice day?
16: I brought you the prisoners I located in Freeze Bay 7, sir.
6: Hello.
7: Hello.
15: Oh, hello. Excuse me, not getting up, just having a quick bath. Well, gin and tonics all round, then. Look in the fridge, will you, number one?
14: Certainly,
16: sir. Don't you want to interrogate the prisoners, sir?
15: Dear one, earth should I want to do that?
16: Get information out of them, sir. They are my prisoners. Can't I just interrogate them a little bit?
15: Oh, all right, if you must. Ask them what they want to drink.
16: Oh, thank you, sir. All right, you scum, you vermin.
15: I say, steady on, number two.
16: Oh, very good, sir.
15: Thank you.
16: What do you want to drink?
6: Well, the gin and tonic sounds very nice to me, Arthur.
7: What? Oh, yes.
16: With ice or without?
6: Oh, with, please.
16: Lemon!
6: Oh, yes, please. And do you have any of those little biscuits? You know, the cheesy ones.
16: I'm asking the questions.
15: Number two.
16: Sir!
15: Push off, would you? There's a good chap. I'm trying to have a relaxing bath.
16: Sir, may I remind you that you have now been in that bath for over 3 years?
15: Yes. Well, you need to relax a lot in a job like mine.
7: What on earth's going on?
6: Could I actually ask you what your job is, in fact?
16: Your drinks.
6: Oh, thanks. I mean, I couldn't help noticing, you know, the bodies.
15: Bodies?
6: All those dead telephone sanitizers and account executives, you know, in the hold.
15: They're not dead, good Lord, no. No, they're just frozen. They're going to be revived.
7: You really mean you've got a hold full of frozen hairdressers?
15: Ooh, yes, millions of them. Hairdressers, tired TV producers, insurance salesmen, personnel officers.
16: Security guards.
14: Management consultants.
15: Well, you name it and we've got it.
14: We certainly have, yes.
15: We're going to colonize another planet.
7: What?
15: It's exciting, isn't it, eh?
7: What, with that lot?
15: Yeah. Oh, don't misunderstand me. We're just one of the ships in the Ark fleet. We're the B Ark, you see. Sorry, could I just ask you to run a bit more hot water in for me? Thanks. Yes. Do help yourself to more drinks, won't you?
6: Oh, thanks. What's a B Ark?
15: What? Oh, well, what happened, you see, was our planet was doomed.
7: Doomed?
15: Oh, yes. So what everyone thought was, well, let's pack the whole population in some sort of giant spaceships, you see, and go and settle on another planet.
7: You mean a less doomed one?
15: Yeah, precisely, yeah. So it was decided to build three ships, three arcs in space. Anyway, where's the soap? So the idea was that into the first ship, the A ship, would go all the brilliant leaders.
14: The scientists?
15: Yes, the great artists, you know, all the achievers. Mm. And then into the third ship, the C ship, would go all the people who did the actual work, who made things and did things. You see. And then into the B ship...
14: That's us.
15: Yes, would go everyone else, the middlemen, you see. And so we were sent off first.
7: But what was wrong with your planet?
15: Well, it was doomed, as I said. Apparently it was going to crash into the sun. Or was it that the moon was going to crash into us?
14: No, no, I thought it was that the planet was more or less bound to be invaded by a gigantic swarm of 12-foot piranha bees.
16: No, no, no, that's not what I was told. Commanding officer swore blind that the entire planet was in imminent danger of being eaten by an enormous mutant star goat.
7: Oh, really?
16: Yes,
7: really?
16: He was just hoping that the ship he was going in would be ready in time.
7: But they made sure that they sent all you lot off first anyway.
15: Oh, yes. Well, everyone said, very nicely, I thought.
14: Oh, yes, sir, absolutely charming.
15: That it was very important for morale to feel that they would be arriving on a planet where they could be sure of a good haircut and where the phones were clean.
11: Oh, yes, well, I can see that would be very important.
7: Mm. Can you?
11: Shush, Arthur. The other ships followed on after you, did they?
15: Ah, well, it's funny you should mention that,
14: yes,
15: because,
14: isn't it? Yes.
15: Curiously enough, we haven't actually heard a peep out of them since we left 5 years ago.
7: No.
15: Well,
7: can you?
11: Shush, Arthur. The other ships followed on after you, did they?
15: Ah, well, it's funny you should mention that,
14: yes,
15: because,
14: isn't it? Yes.
15: Curiously enough, we haven't actually heard a peep out of them since we left 5 years ago.
7: No.
15: Well, they must be behind us somewhere.

0: Ah.
1: Well, I can see that you've got a lot of things you're going to want to talk about, so thanks for the drinks, and if you could sort of drop us off at the nearest convenient planet.
0: Well, that's a little difficult, you see, because our trajectory thingy was preset before we left Golgafrinchum.
1: When are you going to reach the planet you're meant to be colonising?
0: Oh, well, we're nearly there, I think. Yes, any second now. Well, it's probably time I got out of the bath, in fact. Oh, I don't know, though. Why stop just when you're enjoying it, I would say.
2: So we're actually going to land in a minute?
0: Well, not so much land, in fact. I think, as far as I can remember, we're programmed to crash on it.
1: Crash?
0: Yes. It's all part of the plan, I think. There was a terribly good reason for it, which I can't quite remember at the moment.
1: You're a load of useless bloody loonies.
0: Ah, yes, that was it. That was the reason. Got it. Pass me the loot, will you?
1: Oh!
3: The Hitchhiker's Guide to the Galaxy has this to say about the planet of Golgafrinchum. It is a planet with an ancient and mysterious history, in which the most mysterious figures of all are, without doubt, those of the great circling poets of Arium. These circling poets used to live in remote mountain passes where they would lie in wait for small bands of unwary travellers, circle round them and throw rocks at them. And when the travellers cried out saying why didn't they go away and get on with writing some poems instead of pestering people with all this rock-throwing business, they would suddenly break off and sing them an incredibly long and beautiful song in which they told of how there once went forth from the city of Vassilion a party of 5 sage princes with 4 horses. The first part of the song tells how these 5 sage princes, who are, of course, brave, noble, and wise, travel widely in distant lands, fight giant ogres, pursue exotic philosophies, take tea with weird gods, and rescue beautiful monsters from ravening princesses, before finally announcing that they have achieved enlightenment and that their wanderings are therefore accomplished. The second, and much longer part, tells of all their bickerings about which one of them is going to have to walk back. It was, of course, a descendant of these eccentric poets who invented these spurious tales of impending doom which enabled the people of Golgafrinchum to rid themselves of an entire useless third of their population. The other 2/3, of course, stayed at home and lived full, rich and happy lives until they were all suddenly wiped out by a virulent disease contracted from a dirty telephone. Meanwhile, Arthur Dent, Ford Prefect, and an arc-load of frozen middle management men have crashed into the prehistoric dawn of a small blue-green planet circling an unregarded yellow sun at the unfashionable end of the western spiral arm of the galaxy. After a year or so, they convene a meeting to consider their position, which is not, on the whole, good.
0: I'd like to call this meeting to some sort of order, if that is at all possible.
4: Careful night, Prince.
0: Not now, love.
1: Look, come on, please. I mean, everybody, there's some important news. We've made a discovery.
5: Is it on the agenda?
1: Oh, don't give me that.
5: Well, I'm sorry, but speaking as a fully trained management consultant, I must insist on the importance of observing the committee structure.
1: On a prehistoric planet?
5: Address the chair.
1: There isn't a chair. There's only a rock.
5: Well, call it a chair.
1: Why not call it a rock?
5: You obviously have no conception of modern business methods.
1: And you have no conception of where the hell you
6: are. Oh, look, shut up, you two, just shut up. I want a table of motion.
7: Bolder emotion, you
1: mean. Thank you, I think I've made that point. Now listen.
5: Order.
1: Oh, God.
0: Listen, I would like to call to order the 573rd meeting of the Colonization Committee of the Planet of Fiddlewoodle.
1: Oh, this is futile. 573 committee meetings, and you haven't even discovered fire yet.
5: If you would care to look at the agenda sheet.
7: Agenda rock.
1: Oh, go and backcomb something, will you?
5: You will see that we are about to have a report from the Hairdressers Fire Development Subcommittee today.
7: That's me.
1: Yeah, well, you know what they've done, don't you? You gave them a couple of sticks, and they've gone and developed them into a pair of bloody scissors.
6: When you have been in marketing as long as I have, you'll know that before any new product can be developed, it has to be properly researched.
5: Yes, yes.
6: I mean, yes, we've got to find out what people want from fire. I mean, how do they relate to it, the image?
1: Stick it up your nose.
6: Yes, which is precisely the sort of thing we need to know. I mean, do people want fire that can be fitted nasally?
0: Yes, and the wheel. What about this wheel thingy? Sounds terribly interesting project to me.
6: Yeah, well, we're having a little difficulty here.
1: Difficulty? It's the single simplest machine in the entire universe.
6: Well, all right, Mr. Wise Guy. If you're so clever, you tell us what.

0: colour it should be.
1: Oh, mighty Zarkon, has no one done anything?
0: Finlorn, the producer, has rescued a camera from the wreckage of the ship and is making a fascinating documentary on the indigenous cavemen of the area.
1: Oh, yes, and they're dying out. Have you noticed that?
2: Yes, we must make a note, sir, to stop selling them life insurance.
1: But don't you understand? Just since we've arrived, they've started dying out.
0: Well, yes, yes, and this comes over terribly well in the film that he's making. I gather that he wants to make a documentary about you next, Captain.
3: Oh, really? I say that's awful.
0: Oh, he's got a very strong angle on it. You know, the burden of responsibility, the loneliness of command.
3: Well, I wouldn't overstress that angle, you know. I mean, one's never alone with a rubber duck.
2: Listen, if we could, for a moment, move on to the subject of fiscal policy.
1: Fiscal policy? Yes. How can you have money if none of you actually produce anything? It doesn't grow on trees,
2: If you would allow me to continue. Yeah, since we decided a few weeks ago to adopt leaves as legal tender, we have, of course, all become immensely rich.
0: Yes, we have
2: also run into a small inflation problem on account of the high level of leaf availability, which means that I gather the current going rate has something like three major deciduous forests buying one ship's peanut. In order to obviate this problem and effectively revalue the leaf, we are about to embark on an extensive defoliation campaign and, burn down all the forests. I think that's a sensible move, don't you?
0: You're absolutely a bunch of raving. Well, is it? Yeah. Perhaps in order to inquire what you have been doing all this time, huh? Yes, you and that other interloper have been missing for months.
1: Well, with respect, love, we have been traveling around trying to find out something about this planet.
0: Well, that doesn't sound very productive. I mean,
1: I have got news for you. It doesn't matter, a pair of fetid dingo's kidneys, what you all choose to do from now on. Burn down the forest, anything. It won't make a scrap of difference. 2 million years you've got, and that's it. At the end of that, your race will be dead, gone, and good riddance to you. Remember that. 2 million years.
3: Ah, it's time for another bath. Pass me the sponge, somebody, will you?
4: No, Q score's 10, you see, and it's on a triple word score, so... I'm sorry, but I explained the rules. No, look, please put down that jawbone. All right, we'll start again, and try to concentrate this time.
3: What are you doing, Arthur?
4: Trying to teach the caveman to play Scrabble. It's uphill work. The only word they know is grunt, and they can't spell it.
3: Would you please tell me what that is supposed to achieve?
4: We've got to encourage them to evolve, Ford. Can you imagine what a world is going to be like that descends from those cretins over there?
3: We don't have to imagine. Let's face it, we already know what it's like. We've seen it. There's no escape.
4: Did you tell them what we discovered?
3: Slarty Bartfast's signature on the glacier? No. What's the point? Why should they listen? What's it to them that this place happens to be called the Earth?
4: And that it happens to be my original home?
3: Yeah, but you won't even be born for nearly 2 million years. So they're likely to feel that it's not a lot of your business. I mean, face up to it, Arthur. Those Zeebs over there are your ancestors, not these cavemen. Put the Scrabble away, it won't save the human race. Because Mr. Ugg here is not destined to be the human race. The human race is currently sitting round that rock over there making documentaries about themselves.
4: But there must be something we can do.
3: No, nothing. Really, nothing. Because it's all been done. I mean, listen. We've been backwards and forwards through time and ended up here. 2 million years behind where we started. But that doesn't change the future because we've seen it. I mean, wise up, kid. There's nothing you can do to change it because it's already happened.
4: And all because we arrived here with the Golga Frinchams in their B-Ark.
3: Yes.
4: Poor bloody caveman. It's all been a bit of a waste of time for you, hasn't it? You've been out-evolved by a telephone sanitizer.
3: He's pointing at the Scrabble board.
4: Oh, he's probably spelled library with one R again, poor bastard.
3: No, he hasn't.
4: Hey, no, look. It says 42. The experiment. It's something to do with a computer program to find the ultimate question.
3: Hey, you know what this means, don't you?
4: What?
3: It must have gone wrong. If the computer matrix was set up to follow the evolution of the human race through from the cavemen, and then we've arrived and caused them to die out...
4: And actually replaced them...
3: Then the whole thing is cocked up.
4: So whatever it was that Marvin spotted in my brainwave patterns is in fact the wrong question.
3: Yeah! Well, it might be right, but it's probably wrong. Oh, if only we could find out what it is.
4: Look... If it's printed in my brainwave patterns, but I don't know how to reach it, suppose we introduce some random element which can be shaped by that pattern.
3: Like?
4: Pulling out letters from the Scrabble bag.
3: Brilliant.
1: That's bloody brilliant.
4: Right, right. First four letters.
1: W-H-A-T. What?
4: One more.
1: Yeah, D-O, do. It's working. Hey, this is terrific. It's really coming. You get... What do you get?
4: More here.
1: If you multiply... Oh, I'm beginning to get sinking feelings about this. If you multiply six by nine? Is that it?
4: That's it. 6 by 9, 42. I always said there was something fundamentally wrong about the universe. Mm. So what do we do now?
1: I guess we just swallow our pride and go and join the human race.
4: Yes.
1: Yuck. Right. Yuck.
4: It's sad, though. Just at the moment, it's a very beautiful planet.
1: It is. It is indeed. The rich primal greens, the river snaking off into the distance, the burning trees.
4: And in 2 million years, bang, it gets destroyed by the Vogons. What a life for a young planet to look forward to.
1: Well, better than some. I read of one planet off in the seventh dimension that got used as a ball in a game of intergalactic bar billiards. Got potted straight into a black hole, killed 10 billion people.
4: Mm, total madness.
1: Yeah, only scored 30 points too.
4: Where did you read that?
1: Oh, a book.
4: Which book was that?
1: Hitchhiker's Guide to the Galaxy.
4: Oh, that thing.

0: In the last episode of The Hitchhiker's Guide to the Galaxy, Peter Jones was the book. Simon Jones played Arthur Dent and Jeffrey McGiven, Ford Prefect. Mark Wing Davey was Zaphod Beeblebrox, Susan Sheridan, Trillian, Stephen Moore, Marvin, Beth Porter, Marketing Girl, Jonathan Cecil.
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0: The Hitchhiker's Guide to the Galaxy by Douglas Adams. Starring Peter Jones as the book.
2: There is a theory which states that if ever anyone discovers exactly what the universe is for and why it is here, it will instantly disappear and be replaced by something even more bizarrely inexplicable. There is another theory which states that this has already happened. There is yet a third theory which suggests that both of the first two theories were concocted by a wily editor of The Hitchhiker's Guide to the Galaxy in order to increase the level of universal uncertainty and paranoia and so boost the sales of the guide. This last theory is, of course, the most convincing, because The Hitchhiker's Guide to the Galaxy is the only book in the whole of the known universe to have the words "Don't Panic" inscribed in large, friendly letters on the cover.
3: Yes, yeah, I passed your message on to Mr. Zani Whoop, but I'm afraid he's too cool to see you right now. He's on an intergalactic cruise. Yeah, he is in his office, but he's on an intergalactic cruise.
2: And according to this same poll in Playbeing, the hippest place in the whole galaxy is the left cranium of the fugitive galactic president, Zaphod Beeblebrox. Just entering the air traffic space of Ursa Minor Beta is an enormous Arcturan megafreighter carrying a larger number of copies of Playbeing than the mind can comfortably conceive.
4: Ursa Minor Beta Air Traffic Control, this is AMF-3 requesting homing beacon for Planetfall. Come in, Control.
5: Ursa Minor Beta ADC receiving you. 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Automatic docking will proceed in 2 hours.
4: Acknowledge. Thank you, ATC. Oh, makes you sick, doesn't it, Captain?
6: What?
4: Look at the visi screen. See that big white city there? The whole blooming thing is just hitchhikers' offices. Palm trees and so many swimming pools, you need a bloody gondola to get about.
6: Well, that's success for you, isn't it?
4: Is it? Is it? Well, I ask myself, all gone soft, haven't they? Hitchhiking, what do they know about it? Get one of that lot to stick out their thumb, it would probably fall off. I mean, it's all just fat cat business. What's the name of that bloke who runs it now?
6: Maxlecat.
4: Well, you know what they say, don't you? They had to move to a bigger planet because he gets so fat he kept sliding off the old one. I mean, I've heard, you know. I've heard they've created a whole electronically synthesized universe in one of their offices so they can go and research stories during the day and still go to parties in the evening. Yeah, bloody clever, of course, but it's got nothing to do with the real galaxy, is it? Nothing to do with life.
6: Talk a lot, didn't you?
4: Yeah, well, there's not much else to do in these ships, is there? Great automated monsters. I've had 3 buttons to press in the past 500 light years, and that was just to put the coffee machine onto manual.
5: Docking 1 hour, 54 minutes.
6: Petering out.
4: Actually, I just picked up a hitchhiker.
6: You what?
4: Odd block. He was in a bad way. He was hitching the hard way, see. So I said to myself...
5: Docking in 1 hour, 52 minutes.
6: Cabin and out. Well, look, who is he?
4: I don't know. Didn't give his name, and he'd wrapped his heads in a towel, so I...
6: Heads?
4: Yes, just the two. I put him in the sleeping quarters to recover.
7: I've recovered.
6: Who the hell are you?
7: Don't ask. But turn the radio on.
6: What? Now, look,
7: turn the radio on. Look, if it'll help you to do what I tell you, baby, imagine that I've got a blaster ray in my hand.
6: You have got a blaster ray in your hand.
7: So you shouldn't have to tax your imagination too hard. Turn it on.
8: And news reports brought to you here on the sub-ether waveband, broadcasting around the galaxy around the clock, bringing light and enlightenment to all non-evolved life forms, saying a big hello to all semi-evolved life forms, and causing severe brain damage to anyone higher up the evolutionary ladder than a demented bee. But first, the up-to-the-minute shock news. Reports have just reached us that Zaphod Beeblebrox, the only man in history to terminate his term as galactic president by stealing a spaceship he was meant to be launching, has finally met his end. Yes, the Big Z is now finally Big D-E-A-D. We asked Texas, private brain care specialist, gag Halfront, if this was just a publicity stunt.
9: Well, Zaphod's just this guy, you know.
8: But what about these reports which say that Zaphod Beeblebrox has been eaten by Hagenenon?
9: Well, he's an impetuous fellow, you know.
8: And is now seriously dead?
9: Who can say?
8: Hagenenons are they not, super evolutionary life forms? That is to say, they can re-evolve into any shape in a matter of seconds.
9: They are crazy mixed-up animals, you know.
8: And it was while this Hagenenon had temporarily evolved into the form of the ravenous bug-blatter beast of Trial that he ate Zaphod Beeblebrox.
9: Well, this is what we find.
8: So it will be true to say that Zaphod Beeblebrox is finally dead.
9: True, but probably unimportant.
8: And why is that?
9: Well, Zaphod's just this guy, you know.
8: And now some news from some of the outlying regions of the galaxy. A report out today from the Western Spiral Arm says that the wheel is commercially unviable. Economic experts...
7: Look, sorry I had to wave this blaster at you, but as you just heard, I've had a bad day.
10: What? You mean that's you?
7: Yeah.
10: You do lead an interesting life, don't you, Mr. Beeblebrox?
11: It is, of course, perfectly natural to assume that everyone else is having a far more exciting time than you. Human beings, for instance, have a phrase which describes this phenomenon. The other man's grass is always greener. The Sheltenac race of Broop Kidron 13 had a similar phrase, but since their planet is somewhat eccentric, botanically speaking, the best they could manage was, the other Sheltenac's jupilberry shrub is always a more mauvey shade of pinky russet. And so the expression soon fell into disuse, and the Sheltenacs had little option but to become terribly happy and contented with their lot, much to the surprise of everyone else in the galaxy, who had not realized that the best way not to be unhappy is not to have a word for it. Arthur Dent is, of course, terribly unhappy. As is now well recorded, he and Ford Prefect escaped from the planet Earth on the day that it was unexpectedly demolished to make way for a new hyperspace bypass. Bypasses are devices which allow some people to dash from point A to point B very fast, whilst other people dash from point B to point A very fast. People living at sea, being a point directly in between, are often given to wonder what's so great about point A that so many people from point B are so keen to get there. And what's so great about point B that so many people from point A are so keen to get there? They often wish that people would just once and for all work out where the hell they want to be. Arthur Dent and Ford Prefect know exactly where they don't want to be. They don't want to be stranded on prehistoric Earth with a load of unwanted telephone sanitizers and advertising executives who have been thrown off their home planet of Golgafrinchum, a world which has subsequently been wiped out by a particularly virulent disease contracted from an unexpectedly dirty telephone. Unfortunately, that is precisely where they are. But fortunately, they have found a way of coping with their predicament. They are drunk.
12: Dingo's kidneys. Must be some way of getting off this planet other than getting high.
13: You've been saying that for 2 years.
12: Well, have I? Well, it must be true, then.
13: You've got all that electric hitchhiking equipment in your satchel, and none of it seems to do a dicky bird.
12: We're just too far from the space lanes. The range is limited. Wait. I've got it.
13: What, an answer?
12: Why, it's a lateral thinking problem, isn't it?
13: Hmm?
12: We just have to sidle up to the problem sideways when it's not looking and pounce.
13: Well?
12: I just knocked the bottle of wine over.
13: Have you got an answer?
12: No, but I've got a different name for the problem.
13: Let's have a drink. Here's another bottle.
12: Yes, all right. No, look, every time we get to this point, we just have another drink till we're totally slarmied, and the next day start all over with...
13: What's the matter?
12: Arthur, look!
13: What are you looking at?
12: God, it's only a bloody spaceship, isn't it? It's only hovering in the air 100 yards from us.
13: It looks very unreal, doesn't it? Mm. Sort of ghostly.
12: Yeah. We've been rescued! Come on, let's celebrate. Pass that bottle.
13: Right, here.
12: Where did it go?
13: What, the bottle?
12: No, the spaceship.
13: What?
12: It's gone. The bloody thing's gone.
13: Where did it go?
12: It just sort of winked out of existence.
13: Vanished.
12: Here.
13: What?
12: Take the bottle, I can't face it.
13: Ford?
12: Yeah?
13: It's there again.
12: So it is. Well, what's going on?
13: It just came again. Pop. It comes and goes like magic.
12: I'll tell you our trouble, mate. We're too sober by half. Come on, I will have that drink. I think I just... Right, it's gone again. What is it? Some kind of deputation from Galactic Alcoholics Anonymous?
13: What do you mean by that?
12: Well, haven't you noticed? Every time I put down the bottle, it appears. And every time I pick it up again, it disappears. Look, look, I put it down. There it is.
13: It's back again.
12: I pick it up and poof.
13: It's gone.
12: Here.
13: Gone.
12: Here.
13: Gone.
12: See? It works.
13: But that's mad.
12: Well, mad it may be, mate, but I'll tell you one thing. I'm not touching another drop of your filthy elderflower stuff till we're safely out of this solar system. That's it. I've got it.
13: It's an intelligence test.
12: Yes. No. No, no, no, it isn't. It isn't at all. Because that suggests someone's doing it deliberately, and that's not it.
13: Hmm.
12: No, no, no, there's a time paradox going on.
13: Mm-hmm.
12: We're caught at the crossroads of two alternative futures. You see?
13: No.
12: No, I thought you wouldn't. Listen, the ship first appeared when I said, you know, let's actually sit down and work out this problem of getting off this planet, right?
13: Yes.
12: And then every time we reached for the bottle instead, or just expected the problem to solve itself, the ship disappeared.
13: Right.
12: So, in one of the alternative futures, we work out a way of signalling to a ship, which then returns through time to pick us up. And in the other alternative, we just get drunk and ignore the problem, so no solution, no ship. I wonder what Rooster would do.
13: Who's Rooster?
12: Mate of mine. Another researcher on the guide. Great little thinker, Rooster. Great hitcher. He's a guy who really knows where his towel is.
13: Knows what?
12: Where his towel is.
13: Why should he want to know where his towel is?
12: Everybody should know where his towel is.
13: I think your head's come undone.
11: The Hitchhiker's Guide to the Galaxy has this to say on the subject of towels. A towel, it says, is about the most massively useful thing any interstellar hitchhiker can carry. For one thing, it has great practical value. You can wrap it around you for warmth on the cold moons of Jaglan Beta, sunbathe on it on the marble beaches of Centroginus V, huddle beneath it for protection from the Acturan meganats as you sleep beneath the stars of Kakrafoon. Use it to sail a mini-raft down the slow, heavy River Moth. Wet it for use in hand-to-hand combat. Wrap it round your head to avoid the gaze of the ravenous bug-bladder beast of Trial, which is such a mind-bogglingly stupid animal, it assumes that if you can't see it, it can't see you. And even dry yourself off with it if it still seems clean enough.
14: Those were the really great days of hitchhiking, of course. A man and his towel pitted against the universe. I mean, that lot down there in them offices, I wouldn't give you an old face flannel for the lot of them. No disrespect to you, of course, Mr. Beeblebrox. Mr. President, sir, you're a different...
7: Talk a lot, don't you? How soon till we dock at Ursa Minor, Peter?
15: 30 minutes.
7: Okay. Now, I can't risk being found in this freighter. I'd better go down in one of your EVA pods. Should slip under the radar screens, okay? Thanks for the ride, guys.
14: But, why are you going to Ursa Minor Beta if you want to stay hidden?
7: I just wanted to find out what I'm doing.
14: What?
7: Well, last night, after I escaped from the Hagunanar...
14: Oh, yeah, how did you...
7: I went, like, into a deep coma and got this message from a person I admire, respect, and deeply love.
14: Who was that, then?
7: Me.
14: What? A message from yourself?
7: Yeah, it was a message I'd implanted in my own mind 20 years ago, which was triggered off by the coma. And it just told me that the time had come, and I had to go and see this dude I'd never heard of who would tell me something to my disadvantage.
14: Disadvantage?
7: Yeah, so I had to go, didn't I?
14: Why don't you tie a knot in your hanky like anyone else?
7: Style, friend, style. Now, come on, I gotta go.
14: No, but can I just ask you...
7: Yeah, what is it?
14: That Hagunenon ate you... How did you escape?
7: Oh, no problem. It was a super evolving species, right?
14: Yes.
7: It ate me whilst it was playing at being the ravenous bug bladder beast of Trial. And then, like seconds later, made the mistake of re-evolving into a really neat little escape capsule.
14: It evolved into an escape capsule?
7: Yeah.
14: But that is really incredible.
7: Yeah. I can't help it if I'm lucky.
11: Several hours later, 5 billion tons of Playbeing magazine were unloaded on Ursa Minor Beta, causing a slight but largely irrelevant shift in its orbital trajectory. A few hours later still, Zaphod Beeblebrox, the owner of what Playbeing readers had deemed the hippest place in the universe, walked into the entrance lobby of the Hitchhiker's Guide to the Galaxy, deemed merely the second hippest place in Ursa Minor. Zaphod Beeblebrox does not like Ursa Minor either.
7: Okay, where's Zani Whoop? Get me Zani Whoop.
15: Excuse me, sir?
7: Zani Whoop, get him, right? Get him now.
15: Well, sir, if you could be a little cool about it...
7: Look, I'm up to here with cool, okay? I am so amazingly cool, you could keep a sight of meat in me for a month. I am so hip, I have difficulty seeing over my pelvis. Now, will you move before I blow it?
3: Well, if you'd let me explain, sir. I'm afraid that isn't possible right now, as Mr. Zani Whoop is on an intergalactic cruise.
7: When's he gonna be back?
3: Back, sir? Well, he's in his office.
7: This cat's on an intergalactic cruise in his office?
3: Yes, sir.
7: Listen, Three Eyes, don't you try to outweird me. I get stranger things than you free with my breakfast cereal.
3: Well, just who do you think you are, honey? Zaphod Beeblebrox or something?
7: Yeah, count the heads.
3: Well, I'm sorry, sir, but... What did you say?
7: Oh, photons.
3: You are Zaphod Beeblebrox?
7: Yeah, but don't shout or they'll all want one.
3: The Zaphod Beeblebrox?
7: No, just a Zaphod Beeblebrox. Didn't you hear? I come in six packs.
3: But, sir, it was on the sub-ether radio this morning. It said you were dead.
7: Yeah, that's right. I just haven't stopped moving yet. Now, where do I find Zani Whoop?
3: Well, sir, his office is on the fifth floor.
7: But he's on an intergalactic cruise. Yeah, yeah. How do I get to him?
3: Well, the newly installed Sirius Cybernetics elevators are in the far corner, sir.
7: Sirius Cybernetics? Oh, Zarquan, haven't they collapsed yet?
3: Sir, can I ask why you want to see Mr. Zani Whoop?
7: Yeah, I told myself I needed to.
3: Come again, sir?
7: I came to myself in a dream and said, go see Zani Whoop. Never heard of the cat before, but I seemed very insistent.
3: Oh, Mr. Beeblebrox, sir, you're so weird, you should be in pictures.
7: Yeah, baby, and you should be in real life.
11: It will take Zaphod Beeblebrox at least 30 seconds to cross the entrance lobby of the hitchhiker offices, and at least another 3 minutes will then elapse before the offices are finally bombed to bits. It would therefore seem an appropriate moment to recount that Trillian also effected a fortuitous escape from the Hagunennons, only to be carried off and forcibly married to the president of the Algolian chapter of the Galactic Rotary Club. Whilst Marvin, the paranoid android, has survived a remarkable and unwieldy series of adventures which he has never been able satisfactorily to explain and has now, by the most amazing coincidence, arrived exactly here.
16: Excuse me.
3: Yes, sir. Can I help you?
16: I doubt it.
3: Oh, well, in that case, if you'll just
16: excuse
3: me.
16: No one can help me.
3: Yes, sir.
16: Well, not that anyone's ever tried, of course.
3: Is that so?
16: Hardly worth anyone's while, really, is it?
3: I'm sorry, sir, but if you
16: have... Where's the percentage in being kind or helpful to a robot if it doesn't have any gratitude circuit?
3: And you don't have any.
16: I've never had occasion to find out.
3: Listen to me, you miserable heap of maladjusted metal.
16: Are you going to ask me what I want?
3: Is it worth it?
16: Is anything.
3: What do you want?
16: I'm looking for someone.
3: Who?
16: Zaphod Beeblebrox. He's just walking over there.
3: Ah, then why did you ask me?
16: I just wanted someone to talk to.
3: What? Oh.
16: Pathetic, isn't it? Goodbye.
3: Oh.
17: Marvin! How did you get here?
16: Don't ask.
17: But hey, you crazy psychotic cybernaut, how are you, kid?
16: I'm all right if you happen to like that sort of thing, which personally I don't.
17: Yeah, yeah.
18: Hello.
16: Hello, Lift.
18: I am to be your elevator for this trip to the floor of your choice. I have been designed by the Sirius Cybernetics Corporation to take you, the visitor to the Hitchhiker's Guide to the Galaxy, into these, their offices. If you enjoy your ride, which will be swift and pleasurable, then you may care to experience some of the other elevators which have recently been installed in the offices of the Galactic Tax Department, Boobaloo Baby Foods, and the Sirian State Mental Hospital, where many ex-Sirius Cybernetics Corporation executives will be delighted to welcome your visits, sympathy, and happy tales of life out in the big wide world.
7: Yeah, what else do you do besides talk?
18: I go up or down.
7: Good, we're going up.
18: Or down.
7: Yeah, okay, up, please.
18: Down's very nice.
7: Oh, yeah?
18: Super.
7: Good, now, will you take us up?
18: May I ask if you've considered all the possibilities that down might offer you?
7: Like what?
18: Well, there's the basement, the microfiles, the heating system. Nothing particularly exciting, I'll admit, but they are alternative possibilities.
7: Oh, Zarquan's knees, did I ask for an existential elevator? What's the matter with the thing?
16: It doesn't want to go up. I think it's afraid.
7: Of what? Heights? An elevator that's afraid of heights?
18: Of the future.
7: The future? What does it want, a pension scheme?
18: All Sirius Cybernetics elevators can see into the future. It's part of our programming. Going down.
7: Marvin, just get this elevator to go up, will you? We've got to get to Zani Whoop.
16: Why?
7: I don't know, but when I find him, he'd better have one hell of a good reason for me wanting to see him.
2: It should be explained at this point that modern elevators are strange and complex entities. The ancient electric winch and maximum capacity 8-persons jobs bear as much relation to a Sirius Cybernetics Corporation happy vertical people transporter as a packet of peanuts does to the entire west wing of the Syrian State Mental Hospital. This is because they operate on the unlikely principle of defocused temporal perception, a curious system which enables the elevator to be on the right floor to pick you up even before you knew you wanted it, thus eliminating all the tedious chatting, relaxing, and making friends that people were previously forced to do whilst waiting for elevators. Not unnaturally, many lifts imbued with intelligence and precognition became terribly frustrated with the mindless business of going up or down, experimented briefly with the notion of going sideways as a sort of existential protest, demanded participation in the decision-making process, and finally took to sulking in basements. At this point, a man called Gogrilla Mincefriend rediscovered and patented a device he had seen in a history book called a staircase. It has been calculated that his most recent tax bill paid for the social security of 5,000 redundant Sirius Cybernetics workers, the hospitalization of 100 Sirius Cybernetics executives, and the psychiatric treatment of over 17,500 neurotic lifts.
18: Fifth floor, and remember, I'm only doing this because I like your robot.
7: Thanks a bundle. Hey, what's that noise?
18: I expect it's the future that I was so worried about, and it's about to get worse. So if you don't mind, I'm going straight back down. Bye now.
7: Left in the lurch by a lift. Hey, you know something, Marvin?
16: More than you can possibly imagine.
7: I'm dead certain this building shouldn't be shaking. Either they've got some vibro system for toning up your muscles while you work, or the building's being bombed! Who in the galaxy would want to bomb a publishing company?
16: Another publishing company?
19: Beeblebrox! Over here!
7: No, Beeblebrox over here. Who are you?
19: A friend.
7: Oh, yeah? Anyone's friend in particular or just generally well-disposed to people? Did you know your building's being bombed?
19: What do you expect? Ever since you arrived on this planet last night, you've been going round telling people that you're safe at Beeblebrox, but they're not to tell anyone else.
7: Well, I'm very insecure.
19: So's this planet now.
7: What is that? A whole battle fleet out there?
19: It's your government out to get you, Beeblebrox. They've sent a squadron of Frogstar fighters.
7: Frogstar fighters? Zarkmon!
19: You see the picture?
7: What are Frogstar fighters?
19: Get down!
7: Was a Frogstar fighter?
19: No, that was a Frogstar scout robot out looking for you.
7: Yeah? Hey, what was that?
19: That was a Frogstar scout robot Class B out looking for you.
7: Hey, yeah. And that?
19: A Frogstar robot Class C out looking for you.
7: Pretty stupid robots, huh?
19: Yeah.
7: Holy Frogstar, what was that?
19: A Frogstar robot Class D. I should imagine it's just picked up the reports from the first three and has come to get you.
7: Well, we've got to get out of here. Marvin?
16: What do you want?
7: See that robot coming towards us?
16: I suppose you want me to stop it.
7: Yeah.
16: Once you save your skin.
7: Yeah.
19: Down this way. Zarniwoop's office.
7: Is this the time to keep an appointment?
19: It's our only hope of escape. He's got a whole different universe in his office.
7: Marvin, it's all yours.
16: Thanks a heap.
20: Out of my way, little robot.
16: I'm afraid I've been left here to stop you.
20: You? Stop me? Go on.
16: No, really, I have.
20: What are you armed with?
16: Guess.
20: Guess?
16: Yes, go on, you'll never guess.
20: Laser beam?
16: No.
20: No. Too obvious, I suppose. How about an electron ram?
16: What's that?
20: One of these.
16: No, not one of those.
20: Good though, isn't it?
16: Very good.
20: I know. It must be... Oh, no, see, with the 12s, you know, whoosh.
16: No, you're thinking along the wrong lines, you know. You're failing to take into account something fairly basic in the relationship between men and robots.
20: I know it. I've seen them. They're quite big.
16: No, look, No, just think. They left me an ordinary menial robot to stop you, a gigantic heavy-duty battle machine, once they ran off to save themselves. What do you think they would leave me with?
20: Well, something pretty damn devastating, I would expect.
16: Expect? Oh, yes, expect. I'll tell you what they gave me to protect myself with, shall I?
20: Yes, all right.
16: Nothing.
20: What?
16: Nothing at all. Not an electronic sausage.
20: Whoa. Doesn't that just take the biscuit?
16: And me with this terrible pain in all the diodes down my left side.
20: Yeah? Oh, that makes me angry. Think I'll smash that wall down.
16: That's very impressive.
20: Oh, you ain't seen nothing yet. I can take this floor up too. No trouble. Oh, dear.
16: What a depressingly stupid machine.
19: The building's on fire. You certainly make an entrance, don't you, Beeblebrox?
17: Well, it's a terrible building anyway. How do we get to this universe, then?
19: I'm afraid it looks like we don't.
17: Hey, what? The building's cracking down the middle.
19: Yes, that's not all. Look down at the ground.
17: Hey, the ground's going away. Where are they taking it?
19: They're not. They're taking the building. We're airborne.
17: Look, what have I done to deserve this? I walk into a building, they take it away.
19: Let me introduce myself. My name's Rooster, and this is my towel.
17: Hi, Rooster. Hello, towel. Where are they taking us?
19: The Frog Star.
11: Who is the mysterious Rooster? Who is the even more mysterious Zarniwoop, and why hasn't he even appeared yet? What will Zaphod's bewildering mission turn out to be? Will it be something he finds stimulating and challenging, or will it just be a monster wanting to take over the universe for no very good reason? How long will Ford and Arthur have to stay on the wagon, and when will they be reunited with everyone else in the story? Tune into the next exasperating series of The Hitchhiker's Guide to the Galaxy and find out.
1: In that episode of The Hitchhiker's Guide to the Galaxy, Peter Jones was the book. Simon Jones, Arthur Dent, Jeffrey McGiven, Ford Prefect and Frogstar Robot, Stephen Moore, Marvin, Mark Wing Davy, Zaphod Beeblebrox, Bill Patterson, Assistant Arcturan Pilot, David Tate, the Captain, the Receptionist and the Lift, and Alan Ford, Looster. Radiophonic sound and music by Paddy Kingsland, and further technical jiggery-pokery by John Whitehall and Alec Hale-Munro. The programme was written by Douglas Adams and produced by Jeffrey Perkins. The magazine Playbeing can be obtained over-the-counter from any moderately disreputable galactic newsagent. The Hitchhiker's Guide to the Galaxy by Douglas Adams, starring Peter Jones as the Book.

0: reason notwithstanding, the universe continues unabated. Its history is terribly long and awfully difficult to understand, even in its simpler moments, which are, roughly speaking, the beginning and the end. The wave harmonic theory of historical perception, in its simplest form, states that history is an illusion caused by the passage of time, and that time is an illusion caused by the passage of history. It also states that one's perception of these illusions is conditioned by three important factors: who you are, where you are, and when you last had lunch with Zaphod Beeblebrox. Zaphod Beeblebrox's last meal was taken at the restaurant at the end of the universe, since when he has been catapulted through time in a Hagunenon spaceship, eaten by a carbon copy of the ravenous bug-blatter beast of Tral, received strange and unedifying instructions from himself in his sleep, and in consequence made his way to the office building of the Hitchhiker's Guide to the Galaxy, which was then unaccountably attacked by a squadron of Frogstar fighters, hauled in its entirety off the surface of the planet, and is now carrying Zaphod and his mysterious new friend Rooster in the general direction of the even more mysterious Frogstar. He is, therefore, not unnaturally feeling a little peckish.
1: Hey, Rooster, is there anything to eat in this situation?
2: Here, Zaphod, suck this.
1: You want me to suck your towel?
2: The yellow stripes are high in protein. The green ones have vitamin B and C complexes, and the little pink flowers contain wheat germ extract.
1: What are the brown stains?
2: Barbecue sauce.
1: Ugh! Yeah, oh, it tastes as bad as it looks.
2: Yes. When I've had to suck that end a bit, I usually need to suck the other end too.
1: Why, what's in that?
2: Antidepressants.
0: Much has been written on the subject of towels, most of which stresses the many practical functions they can serve for the modern hitchhiker. Two seminal books are Wordle Sneng's compendious tome, Bath Sheets in Space, which is far too large to carry but sits magnificently on fashionable coffee tables, and Frat Gad's handbook, Heavily Modified Face Flannels, an altogether terser work for masochists. However, only The Hitchhiker's Guide explains that the towel has a far more important psychological value, in that anyone who can hitch the length and breadth of the galaxy, rough it, slum it, struggle against mind-boggling odds, win through, and still know where his towel is clearly a man to be reckoned with. Hence a phrase which has passed into hitchhiking slang, as in, "Hey, you sass that hoopy, Ford Prefect. There's a prude who really knows where his towel is." Sass means know, be aware of, meet, have sex with. Hoopy means really together guy, and frood means really amazingly together guy. Meanwhile, important questions are beginning to frame themselves in Zaphod Beeblebrox's mind.
1: Hey, Rooster, where did you say this building was flying to?
2: The Frogstar, the most totally evil place in the galaxy.
1: Do they have food there?
2: Food? Have you the faintest idea what's going to happen to you at the Frogstar?
1: They're going
2: to
1: feed me?
2: They're going to feed you, all right.
1: Great.
2: They're going to feed you into the Total Perspective Vortex.
1: The Total Perspective Vortex? Hey, what's that, man?
2: Only the most savage psychic torture a sentient being can undergo.
1: So, no food, huh?
2: The treatment lasts 1 second, but the effects last your lifetime.
1: You ever had a pangalactic goggle blaster?
2: This is worse.
3: Free-ow.
4: Ah, hello there. You must be Zaphod Beeblebrox, yes?
1: Yeah. Hey, who are you?
4: I'm the Frogstar Prisoner Relations Officer, and I'm just popping by.
1: How did you get here?
4: Oh, the usual thing. Worked my way up the ranks.
1: No. I mean, how did you get here? you just popped out of nowhere like a large drinks bill.
4: I know. Disconcerting, isn't it? Look, I just popped along to see how you were getting on. Enjoying the trip?
1: No, not at all.
4: Oh. Well, it'll soon be over. We should be arriving at the Frogstar in an hour or so. It is, as you may know, the most totally evil place in the galaxy. Even I find it pretty horrifying, and I'm one of the most evil people on it.
1: Yeah?
4: Oh, yes. You're quite staggeringly nasty. Anyway, enough of me. How about you? Is there anything in particular you want?
2: Be careful.
1: What?
2: This guy is evil. He's from the Frogstar.
1: Ease up, man. He's just asked me if there's anything I wanted.
4: But... Come on, Mr. Beeblebrox. Zephod. What would you like? What would you really like?
1: A steak. A big, juicy steak.
4: Beef steak?
1: Yeah.
4: Delicious.
1: And
4: some wine?
1: Algolian claret.
4: The 91?
1: The 94.
4: Oh, excellent choice. Anything else?
1: That'll do me just fine.
4: Right. Turn the fire hoses on him.
1: Hey, what?
4: Enjoy your trip. Bye now.
2: Don't say that I didn't warn you, Beeblebrox. Well, what the hell was the point of all that? They're just playing with you, softening you up. I told you, they're going to put you into the total perspective vortex.
1: What is this thing? What does it do?
2: The principle is very simple.
0: Though the principle on which the total perspective vortex works is indeed very simple, it will not for the moment be revealed. The purpose of this deliberate withholding of vital information is to occasion sensations of suspense, fear, and anxiety within the legal limits laid down by the Galactic Statute of Narrative Practice. These sensations can be emphasized further by reference to this recording of a man being put in the vortex. And this one. And this one. Provided that equal emphasis is given to the fact that one man in the entire history of the cosmos did survive its effects unharmed. To establish the identity of this man and see how he achieved it, it is now necessary to travel 2 million years backwards in time to where Ford Prefect and Arthur Dent are stranded in the primeval past of the utterly insignificant planet Earth. They are faced with a problem. In that a spaceship which has apparently traveled back in time to rescue them cannot materialize until they have worked out a way of sending a message forward in time to summon it. This is clearly a terribly convoluted temporal paradox of mind-mangling complexity.
3: Perhaps we could wave your towel at it.
5: You know what your trouble is, Arthur? You've got as much grasp of multi-temporal causality as a concussed bee.
3: Oh, you don't think it would work, then?
5: No. That ship hovering there is only a potential ship, the possibility of one.
3: We could still wave at it.
5: Yeah, very friendly, but chronologically inept. Listen, we have to send a message forward in time.
3: Yes?
5: To where that spaceship is going to be.
3: We don't know where.
5: No.
3: We don't know when.
5: No.
3: And anyway, we haven't got a time machine.
5: No.
3: So?
5: You're right.
3: What?
5: We might just as well wave a towel at it.
3: Right.
6: Hello!
7: Hello!
6: Hello! Spaceship!
7: We're just down here!
6: Cooey!
7: Cooey!
3: Ford! It's coming down. Look, it's coming down to us.
7: I don't believe it. It's impossible.
3: But it's happening.
7: Hey, I don't like the look of that.
3: What?
7: It's wobbling. I think it's going to crash.
6: Fire retro rockets, you idiot!
7: Too hard. Much too hard. Run, Arthur. Run for your life. Make for the hill.
3: What hill?
7: There was a hill there a moment ago.
3: What, that rather nice one with all the daffodils?
7: Damn the daffodils, the whole hill's gone.
3: The ground's heaving beneath us.
7: That ship's causing a bloody earthquake.
3: Look, the hill's come back. It's erupting. We must be on a volcanic fault.
7: Whoa!

0: Yeah.
1: We flagged down a logically non-existent spaceship with a towel.
0: Yeah, great.
1: Marvelous.
0: Wonderful.
1: Terrific.
0: Tell me, Arthur.
1: Yes?
0: This boulder we're stuck under, how big would you say it was? Roughly.
1: About the size of Coventry Cathedral.
0: Do you think we could move it?
2: Just asking. Can you feel my rucksack anywhere?
1: Here.
2: You see, it's in these sorts of situations that it's really good to have a guide to help you.
1: What?
2: The Hitchhiker's Guide to the Galaxy. It tells you what to do in any eventuality.
1: What? Even being stuck in a crack in the ground beneath a giant boulder which you can't move with no hope of rescue?
2: Yeah. It'll have something. Watch.
3: What to do if you find yourself stuck in a crack in the ground underneath a giant boulder you can't move with no hope of rescue? Consider how lucky you are that life has been good to you so far. Alternatively, if life hasn't been good to you so far, which, given your current circumstances, seems more likely, consider how lucky you are that it won't be troubling you much longer.
0: It's time I did something about that book.
1: Shame we lost the towel.
0: What happened to it?
1: Blew away in the wind, fell in the river, and a stream of lava rolled over it.
0: It'll give the archaeologists something to think about. Prehistoric towel discovered in lava flow. Was God a Marks and Spencer sales assistant? What are you doing, Arthur?
1: Feeling the rock above my head. It seems to be humming.
0: Humming?
1: Why should a rock hum?
0: Perhaps it feels good about being a rock.
1: No, I mean it's vibrating. As if it's got an engine in it.
0: You're crazy. A rock with an engine in it.
1: Who would want a motorized rock?
0: Another motorized rock?
1: Look, Ford, it's cracking. There's a hatchway opening underneath it.
0: Wow, this is one strange rock.
1: Look at the light streaming out. Did you ever see anything like that before?
0: Not when I've been in a legal state of mind.
1: Look, a figure silhouetted against the light, coming down the ramp. Walking towards us.
0: Staggering towards us.
1: It's hard to see. So much light.
0: He's in a bad way.
1: He's stumbling towards a crack in the ground. Look, he's going to fall.
0: Look out! Sargon. You know who I think that is?
1: The faces look familiar.
0: Yeah.
1: It's Zaphod. What's he doing coming out of a rock?
0: Well, who says he needs a reason? Well, come on, we've got to help him.
1: Zaphod? Zaphod, you seem to have fallen down a 30-foot hole.
0: I think he knows that.
1: Is he all right?
0: But what does it look like? Zaphod! Zaphod, what happened to you?
4: My head hurts.
0: Can you tell me what happened?
4: They took me to the Frogstar.
0: The Frogstar?
1: What's the Frogstar?
4: Shh, I've been in the total perspective vortex.
0: Oh, no.
4: Yeah.
1: What's the total...
0: Quiet.
4: Ford, I'm very ill.
0: Well, if you've been in that thing...
4: Very ill, very, very ill.
1: What's the vortex?
0: The vortex is the worst thing that can happen to anybody.
4: Oh, no, the vortex was okay, but afterwards...
0: Afterwards? After the vortex?
4: Yeah, well, I had to celebrate, didn't I? I'd been drunk for a week. Oh, my heads are killing me. Look, will you help me out?
5: Hi there, guys. This is Eddie, your shipboard computer, welcoming you back on board the starship Heart of Gold. We are currently heading away from planet Earth on improbability drive, and all systems are just tickety-boo. Here we are again, happy as can be.
6: Okay. Well, guys, you must be so amazingly glad to see me, you can't even find words to tell me what a cool fruit I am.
0: What a what?
6: I know how you feel. I'm so great I get tongue-tied talking to myself. Hey, it's good to see you, Ford and Monkey Man.
1: Listen, I come from an ancient and distinguished race.
0: Of hairdressers.
1: Thank you, Ford.
6: Hey, Zaphod! Hey, Ford, put it there!
0: Hey!
6: And there!
0: Hey!
6: And there!
0: Hey!
6: And there!
0: Hey. But look, how did you escape from the Hag and Nenor?
6: Simple, I got lucky.
1: How did you get this ship back?
6: I got lucky.
0: But how did you find us?
6: I got your towel.
0: What?
6: Mailed by meteorite. Hey, that was a really neat trick. How did you do it?
1: Do what?
6: Get the towel fossilized so when the planet blows up, 2 million years later, it gets hurled off into space and picked up by the improbability drive.
0: Hey?
6: How did you work it all out?
1: We didn't. I just dropped the towel.
6: Oh, so you got lucky too. That's cool. Hey, man, we are going to need a lot of luck where we are going next.
1: Where's that?
6: I'll tell you when you've asked me what happened on the Frogstar.
1: What's the Frogstar?
6: I thought you'd never ask.
3: Many stories are told of Zaphod Beeblebrox's journey to the Frogstar. 10% of them are 95% true, 14% of them are 65% true, 35% of them are only 5% true, and all the rest of them are told by Zaphod Beeblebrox. Only one wholly accurate account exists, and that is locked in a trunk in the attic of Zaphod's favourite mother, Mrs. Alice Beeblebrox of 10 to the 8th Astral Crescent, Zuvruzelchester, Betelgeuse 5. Though countless people have tried cajolery, bribery or threats to get hold of it, she has carefully guarded it from all eyes for many years, waiting for what she calls the right price. But one fairly well-documented episode is referred to by Beeblebroxologists as the "Hey, Rooster, I've just had this really hoopy idea" incident.
6: Hey, Rooster, I've just had this really hoopy idea. We're in this wrecked building, right?
7: Right.
6: And the building's in this really amazing force bubble, right?
7: Right.
6: And the force bubble's flying through interstellar space, right?
7: Right.
6: And there are 7 Frogstar fighters towing us at about hyperspeed 12 to the Frogstar, right?
8: It had better be a good idea, Beeblebrox.
6: It's a smash. You want to hear it?
8: Okay.
6: Let's go to a discotheque.
8: Are you crazy?
6: What's the matter? Don't you like discotheques? Look, I got this free invite some cat was giving out in the street. Here it is.
8: Ah, oh, I'm with you, Beeblebrox. You reckon we could slide this plastic invite into a door lock, break out of the building, climb into one of the Frogstar fighters, and then maybe overpower all the guards with this terrifying, small, plastic card?
6: Look at the card, will you?
8: Wormhole Disco. Loudest noise on Betelgeuse. 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What's a body debit?
6: Oh, you have been roughing it for too long, Rooster. You missed out on progressive consumerism. Look, an old-style credit card, you press the panel on the card, it makes an instant debit on your bank account and an instant credit to the shop's account, right?
8: I prefer hard cash. If you can't scratch a window with it, I don't accept it.
6: Yeah, but get this. Body debit means you press this card and it debits all your molecules from where you're standing and your body goes into credit somewhere else.
8: In the disco.
6: Right.
8: Escape.
6: Yeah.
8: It had better be a good disco.
6: Listen, if it was a good disco, they wouldn't have to give away body debit cards. Right, Rooster, we are going to groove our way out of here.
4: We did it!
8: What did you say?
4: I said we did it!
8: What did you say?
4: What?
8: I said, what did you say?
4: I can't hear!
8: What?
4: What?
8: What?
4: What?
9: Hi there, baby.
10: Hi there,
9: what's a dance?
4: No! Do I look like I want to dance?
9: You look like it to me.
4: I must have got my wrong body on.
9: Suit yourself, then. Hi there, baby. You want to dance?
8: Hi there, baby. Beeblebrox, all these dancers, they're robots.
4: They're just to make the place look crowded, give it some atmosphere.
8: But there aren't any real people here at all.
4: So what's new? What's up?
8: I just walked past this nozzle in the wall. It's spraying the smell of hot sweat over everything.
4: Oh, yeah, okay, let's get out of here. Can you see a door?
8: Yeah, it's right in the far corner.
4: Let's go.
11: You cannot go.
12: You must have a good time.
4: I'm trying to have a good time. I'm trying to go.
13: Turn up the music.
14: Turn up the music.
15: Turn up the music.
16: Turn up the music.
17: Oh.
18: You must have a good time.
19: You must go.
20: Organic life forms have no sense of fun.
21: Right.
6: That must be the worst good time I ever had. Oh, still, we're free.
22: There you are. Splendid.
6: You! Hey, man, how did you get to be here?
22: Me? I came the simple way, down the stairs.
6: Down the stairs?
4: To Ursa Minor?
6: Hey, you must be unbelievably fit.
22: I'm afraid you're not on, Ursa Minor. We didn't let you out of the building. This has all been a little in-flight entertainment.
6: You call that entertainment?
22: Not for you. for me. Well, I'm afraid I must leave you now.
6: Oh, and just when I was really getting to dislike you.
22: I feel very privileged to have been able to bring a little unnecessary unpleasantness into your life, Mr. Beeblebrox, sir.
6: Fine.
22: Oh, I wonder if you'd like to sign an autograph for me.
1: An autograph? You must be several light years out of your skull, baby.
22: Could I have a photo of you here, if you could just see your way.
1: Oh, come on, go suck a neutron star, will you?
22: But please, have a look at this one.
6: Hey, that's quite a nice pic. Let's see it. Yeah, okay, let's, look, with, deep anger and resentment, say for Beeblebrox.
1: Okay?
22: Thank you. It's not for my daughter, you understand, it's for me. I have to put it in the Frogstar record office attached to a statement saying that you went into the vortex of your own free will.
6: Baby, I think there's some problem with your respiration.
22: Oh, what?
6: You're breathing.
22: Well, that's not a problem.
6: It is from where I'm standing. Here, let me tie a knot in your neck.
1: If you try and strangle me, Beeblebrox, you'll regret it.
6: Yeah, not half as much as you will.
20: Well, don't say I didn't warn you.
1: Did you see that? The guy vanished whilst I had my hands round his neck. Oh! I think I've broken my thumb on my other thumb. Rooster? Rooster, where are you?
7: Beeblebrox, you are on your own now. You have arrived on the Frogstar.
1: Hey, what? Who are you?
7: I am Gargavar. I am the custodian of the Total Perspective Vortex.
1: Oh, hi.
7: Hello?
1: Why can't I see you? Why aren't you here?
7: I am here. At least my mind is. My body wanted to come, but it's a bit busy at the moment. Things to do, people to see. No ideas with bodies.
1: Hi.
7: Hello?
1: Hello. Why can't I see you? Why aren't you here?
7: I am here. At least my mind is. My body wanted to come, but it's a bit busy at the moment. Things to do, people to see. No ideas with bodies.
1: I thought I did.

0: the United
1: States. Have you seen the local scenery?
0: No. Ah. Okay, well, I'll just slouch about then.
1: No, the vortex is ready for you now. You must come. Follow me.
0: Yeah. How am I meant to do that?
1: I'll hum for you. Just follow the humming.
0: Okay, anything for a weird life?
2: The universe, as has been observed before, is an unsettlingly big place, a fact which, for the sake of a quiet life, most people tend to ignore. Many would happily move to somewhere rather smaller of their own devising, and this is what most beings in fact do. For instance, in one corner of the eastern galactic arm lies the great forest planet Oglaroon, the entire intelligent population of which lives permanently in one fairly small and crowded nut tree, in which tree they are born, live, fall in love, carve tiny speculative articles in the bark on the meaning of life, the futility of death and the importance of birth control, fight a few very minor wars, and eventually die strapped to the underside of some of the less accessible outer branches. In fact, the only Oglaroonians who ever leave their tree at all are those who are hurled out for the heinous crime of wondering whether any of the other trees might be capable of supporting life at all, or indeed be anything other than illusions brought on by eating too many oglernuts. Exotic though this behavior may seem, there is no life form in the galaxy not in some way guilty of the same thing, which is why the total perspective vortex is as horrific as it undoubtedly is. For when you are put in the vortex, you are given just one momentary glimpse of the size of the entire unimaginable infinity of creation, along with a tiny little marker saying, "You are here."
0: Hey, man, what was that?
1: A man being put in the vortex, I'm afraid. We're very close to it now.
0: Hey, it sounds really bad. Couldn't we maybe go to a party or something for a while, think it over?
1: For all I know, I'm probably at one. My body, that is. It goes to a lot of parties without me. Says I only get in the way. Hey, no, hey.
0: I can see why I wouldn't want to come here. This place is the dismalest. Looks like a bomb's hit it, you know?
1: Several have. It's a very unpopular place. The vortex is in the heaviest steel bunker ahead of you.
0: The universe does that to a guy?
1: The whole infinite universe. The infinite suns, the infinite distances between them, and yourself, an invisible dot on an invisible dot. Infinitely small.
3: Infinitely small. Infinitely small.
0: Hey, I'm safe on Beeblebrox, man, you know?
1: That is precisely the point. Enter.
0: Hey, what, now?
1: Now.
0: It doesn't look like any kind of a vortex to me.
1: It isn't. It's just the lift. Enter.
0: I got to get myself in the right frame of mind for this.
1: There is no right frame of mind.
0: You really know how to make a guy feel inadequate.
1: I don't. The vortex does. There. The vortex. The total perspective vortex. Enter, Beeblebrox. Enter the vortex. Enter the vortex.
0: Okay.
2: The vortex derives its picture of the whole universe on the principle of extrapolated matter analyses. To explain, since every piece of matter in the universe is in some way affected by every other piece of matter in the universe, it is in theory possible to extrapolate the whole of creation. Every galaxy, every sun, every planet, their orbits, their composition, and their economic and social history from, say, one small piece of fairy cake. The man who invented the total perspective vortex did so, basically, in order to annoy his wife. Trintragula, for that was his name, was a dreamer, a speculative thinker, or, as his wife would have it, an idiot. And she would nag him incessantly about the utterly inordinate amount of time he would spend staring out into space, or mulling over the mechanics of safety pins, or doing spectrographic analyses of pieces of fairy cake. Have some sense of proportion, she would say

0: day. And so he built the total perspective vortex just to show her. And in one end, he plugged the whole of reality, as extrapolated from a fairy cake, and in the other end, he plugged his wife, so that when he turned it on, she saw in one instant the whole infinity of creation and herself in relation to it. To Trintragula's horror, the shock annihilated her brain. But to his satisfaction, he realized he had conclusively proved that if life is going to exist in a universe this size, the one thing it cannot afford to have is a sense of proportion. And it is into this vortex that Zaphod Beeblebrox has been put, and from which a few seconds later, he emerges.
1: Hi.
2: Beeblebrox, you're...
1: Fine. Could I have a drink, please?
2: You've been in the vortex?
3: You saw me, kid.
2: And you saw the whole infinity of creation?
3: A lot, baby. It's a real neat place, you know that?
2: And you saw yourself in relation to it all?
1: Yeah.
2: And what did you experience?
3: It just told me what I knew all the time. I'm a really great guy. Didn't I tell you, baby? I am Zaphod Beeblebrox!
0: Is it really true that Zaphod Beeblebrox's ego is as large as the universe? Does this actually have any bearing on anything else in the story, or indeed on anything else at all? Has everyone totally forgotten about the increasingly mysterious Zarniwoop, last heard of taking an intergalactic cruise in his office? Is it worth hanging on to find out the answers to these exasperating questions? Find out in the next unedifying episode of The Hitchhiker's Guide to the Galaxy.
4: In that episode of The Hitchhiker's Guide to the Galaxy, Peter Jones was the book. Simon Jones was Arthur Dent. Jeffrey McGiven was Ford Prefect. Mark Wing Davy was Zaphod Beeblebrox. Alan Ford was Rooster. David Tate was Eddie and the Frogstar Prison Relation Officer. And Valentine Dial was Garglevar. Radiophonic sound and music was by Paddy Kingsland of the BBC Radiophonic Workshop. The programme was written by Douglas Adams and produced by Jeffrey Perkins. Information about package holidays on the Frogstar can be found in the leaflet Sun, Sand and Suffering on the Most Totally Evil Place in the Galaxy.

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1: Oh, yes. 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I'm Mosaic Mix Kevin, here on the mic. Saying, how are you doing out there in

here. I made it in. I finally did. But here's what I will tell you is sometimes you're somewhere and you can't leave because important things are happening. Conversations are what they are. And therefore, you stick around. Anyway, I landed in the studio. So let's keep the music going here on OzCat Radio, 89.5 FM, KZCT. This is the Bass Fix Sunday Service Downslope Lounge. Thank you for tuning in. This song goes out to all my Mexican friends who are out of the World Cup. Sorry.

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0: You have to indulge your DJs. They are your hosts. They will share music they think is cool. Generally, it tends to be cool. At least to them.

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1: 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I don't think I'm quite ready to go into World Cup stuff. I got to get myself under myself. So we'll go to the suggested artists I like. 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

All right. Technology failure because I wasn't prepared. I was not prepared. See, and now it took it away from me. It took it away. Anyway, thank you for tuning in to the FM Airwaves. We'll play a song that I know that I like, and I'll try to figure it out from here going forward. 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

All right. People have messed with the board. All right. I'm gonna find the tune that I need to play right now. 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

I got to tell you, I'm having technology fail. My laptop is letting me down. It says it's playing, but it's not playing. I got to figure it out. All right, let's see. Ben Gibbard. I like Ben Gibbard. So we're going to play a Postal Service tune, because why not?

0: 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This whole show, like, I got to tell you, I do a lot of my show. I stream through Spotify. You know, it's a service I use. 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

other ways to get you the high quality radio tunes that I like to play. But because of that, it's literally taken me the last 30 to 45 minutes to get that dialed in. But Johnny Quest knows about battles. He doesn't think I'm a sellout. I know less than Jake says he thinks I'm a sellout, but he's talking about less than Jake. He's not talking about me. He's not talking about the Down Slope Lounge Sunday service bass fix.

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0: imagine that. 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
0: When you can't do things the way you're used to doing, when you have to pivot in the moment, normally it's fine if nobody else is there, but if you're doing something, we have observers.

Sometimes it works out and sometimes it doesn't. But whatever. That's neither here nor there. I appreciate everybody who tunes in to OSCAT Radio, 89.5 FM, KZCT, especially those that tune into my show. Thank you, thank you, thank you, thank you. You're the best.

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1: Yeah.
0: Vandaag.

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I'm your host, I'm Mosaic Mix Kevin. 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Still playing tunes because I'm still in studio, in the dark room, picking the tracks that I like to listen to, and hopefully you love listening to them too. If you don't, well, you know, tough luck. Yeah, it's just free country. Change the channel, man. Don't complain about what you're watching. Just pick a different channel. Don't complain about what you're hearing. Pick a different place to listen. But we appreciate everybody that tunes us in. 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A few more tracks to go, and I'm probably heading home. I haven't even got to spilling out about the World Cup, but I have too many thoughts that I don't want to share in my current state of being and mind. So, you know, maybe you'll get a couple of those thoughts in about the next 10 minutes, but maybe you won't. You'll just have to stay tuned in and see what happens.

0: I forgot how many times that had the F-bomb in it, but thank you for listening. Here's what I got to tell you. It's after 3 o'clock, so, you know, the FCC isn't counting right now. They're all asleep.
1: Except for the ones that are up.
0: Well, maybe the ones that are up thought that was a good song, too.
1: Yes, that part.
0: Anyway.
1: Potentially offensive way, if someone's telling a story with, you know, adjectives and such like that that are just coloring the flavor or the way people speak, that's not actually obscene.
0: Yeah.
1: Or
0: yeah. If the language is used correctly in an artistic way, then I'm all for it. And speaking of songs with too many F-bombs in it, that one was Ready to Win by Tokyo Police Club, and now we're going to go into this song, which also probably has too many F-bombs, but we'll see. We're going to find out together, because I don't remember this song, but it's called Fuck What They Think by Strung Like a Horse. That's right, Strung Like a Horse, here on OSCAT Radio, 89.5 FM, KZCT in Vallejo. It's a Bass Fix Sunday service, like, on the residue phase of my show. That's right. Yeah. We're definitely at the tail end.

That's a good chorus. That's a great chorus, actually. I'm sorry for all the F-bombs. No, I'm not. 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
2: We rock it to a place called Makeout City. Yeah. Place we saw the lights turn low.

Yeah, everybody. I know y'all want to. I know y'all want to represent. Yeah, yeah. I gotta get my coat on. Listen up. When I give y'all the signal that I'm gonna do it 360 degrees so y'all can see me. When I give y'all the signal like this. When I give y'all the signal like that. You all go, where is Zion? Can you do that?

But you never know when the signal's gonna hit. Cause I got some business to attend to while I'm up here on the stage. I gotta see my man, Hound Dog, play a little keyboard solo. Goes like that. Can y'all feel that? I gotta go check out my man DJ Swamp. 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Oh, hit.

This is the part of the show where we all turn our back, but we got people all around us, so we ain't turn our back to anybody. It's all our folks. How are we gonna play this showboat?

0: 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Yeah. Thank you very much.
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for getting out of bed. 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I will get my head brush and I will spank you right on your little dice. Get up one more time, I will hold your little nose, and I will put castor oil in your mouth, and you stay right in your little bed, or I

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0: joy sometimes when you share music amongst your friends and fellow DJs, and you play, you roll the dice and you play tracks / videos neither of you have seen. Sometimes they turn out to be winners. Anyway, I'm Mosaic Mix Kevin. It's after 4. I don't know why I'm still here. I got to make sure I get home before 7 and get my wife coffee. That's my next goal. I'm wrapping up Bass Fix Sunday service. It's over. Tune in tomorrow sometime. Maybe I'll swing through on Spitshine Show 6 to 9 p.m. or the Marco Dubrovnik Takeover Show 9 p.m. to midnight. One of the two. It's always possible. I always plan on it, but it doesn't always happen. Doesn't always happen. Anyway, I got to get out of here. I can't believe I made it this long, but this is what happens when you when you're just feeling it. You sit in the dark room and you pick the tunes that you like, and you hope people love listening to it too. Anyway, have yourselves a good night, and have yourselves a good week, and hopefully you had a good 4th of July and didn't blow your hand up.
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Y'all stay tuned to some big-time music. 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

0: Lift up your head and hold it up high. We know that you win the prize. Hi, this is Everton Blender. And yeah, man, let me not tell a man, Rastafari lives in rain. A blessed love, man. Everton Blender said that. Ose Kiat.
1: I'm the sum total of my ancestors. You know, I carry their DNA. We are representatives of a long line of people. And we cut them around everywhere. This long line of people that goes back to the beginning of time. And when we meet, they meet other lines of people. And we say, bring together the lines of men.

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0: Hello.
1: Yeah, this is Luca Capizzi.
0: Yeah.
1: The boss has a package he needs to be delivered to Vallejo. Need you and a couple of your boys to take a ride over. Pay him a visit. Capisce?
0: Okay.
1: 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You got it?
0: Yeah, boss. What do you want me to do when I get...

0: rock tree. Can we also get him to pay extra attention to the iambic pentameter of track 4?
1: OzCat Radio. It's not for just somebody. It's for everybody.

Good Monday morning. This is Jeff Traeger, 89.5 OzCat Radio here in V-Town. Hope everybody enjoyed a good 4th of July. I got a chance to get out to Mare Island and see the drone show out there. It was terrific. Got a chance to play some golf. What else do I do? Oh, well. Anyway, that was Millie Jackson. If you're not in love by Monday, before that you heard Merle Haggard's version. He didn't write the song, but Millie, that's the Millie Jackson back in the 70s and late 60s only got played on R&B stations, and she had a record out on her label called called Feeling Bitchy, and I was trying to figure a way to get it played by I'm trying to get it on Top 40 radio, because I thought the song, anyway, I rented a, she had this album called Feeling Bitchy, and she was like the Red Fox, female Red Fox. She was nasty. So I was trying to figure out how am I going to get people to get hip to her. And the Raiders were having a football game on Monday night, Oakland Coliseum. So I said, Jesus, I'm going to rent me a plane, have fly over the stadium. In those days, you could, and it'll say, Millie Jackson's Feeling Bitchy. Well, Frank Gifford, who was on television in those days, says to Don Meredith and Howard Cosell, who's Millie Jackson? And Don Meredith goes, geez, I don't know. He says, but she's not doing too good. Anyway, they got a shot on national TV of the banner going across above the stadium. In those days, you could fly a plane over there, and it said, Millie Jackson's Feeling Bitchy. Well, anyway, the next day I get a phone call from the record company saying, who the hell did that? And I says, I did. Cost me $187. I says, man, we're getting calls like crazy for records. When's the next single coming out for Millie Jackson? And these are Top 40 stations. So anyway, they never played that particular album or that single, but they did play this single that I just, If You're Not in Back in Love by Monday. It was the first time that she ever had a crossover record, and I was in Vacaville a couple years ago, and I was talking to this guy who said he used to open up for Millie. So I says, give me your number. So I called up Millie and I told her the story. She says, I had no idea. She says, you know how much money you made me? I says, yeah, I do. Because after that single broke, after she got big, she became headliner. She opened up, she became headliner. So it's funny how things go. And I was really happy to be able to talk to her. We had a great 15, 20-minute conversation. You know what I got for that? I got a check for $50 from the record company saying thanks. Anyway, that's my Millie Jackson story. I'm going to play a couple things. The first couple songs that I played was Mark Knopfler from Dire Straits, and he wrote Private Dancer, which, of course, Tina Turner did and took to a big... It was her first solo hit. And anyway, so I'm going to be playing a couple of songs, you know, different versions. And so here's a little Billy Paul. I only think that Billy Paul's version is the version. I know Tower Power did it, so I'm not going to... Billy Paul had the version. So anyway, I'm going to play a little Billy Paul here, being Mrs. Jones. And you know what that's about, don't you? Bingo.

What you do, what you do, what you do for love, what you do, what you do, you've tried everything, what you do, but you won't give up, what you do, what you do, what you do.

Bobby Caldwell, What You Won't Do for Love with the Tower of Power Horns. Backing him up. And before that, you heard Lou Rawls and Brother Jack McDuff doing... what did they do? I forget the song. Oh, this happens to all time. And before that, you heard Route 66 with the Rolling Stones. Tobacco Road, that's it. Before that, you heard the Rolling Stones and the Manhattan version of Route 66. That was written by Bobby Troup, who was a great writer, went on to actually marry Julie London, who was married to Jack Webb, and all that. So here's what's coming up at the Empress tonight, Monday night jazz jam, with the usual suspects, Eric Van Bacow. He's a drummer, and he puts these all together, and he puts different people together. Tonight will be Ben Straloff on piano and jam, John Witala on bass. Musicians get to play for free and get dinner. So come on down. Music is from 7 to 10. Doors open at 6 o'clock. Well, it says doors and dinner, 6 p.m. Okay. Then tomorrow night is Sugar and Pops, Southern Soul and Blues Experience, featuring the legendary Sugar T and her father, Earl the Pearl. 90s and special guests highlights. That's Tuesday night, and then on Wednesday night is blues night, and you got the inimitable Tia Carroll, the queen of the boogie woogie. That's somebody else. Wayne. That's Wednesday night. Tia Carroll, come on down, see her. She's great. And then on Thursday night, Wendy DeWitt, the queen of the boogie-woogie, blues, boogie-woogie, and roots music. Doors open at 6:30, and the music goes to 8:30. And then on Friday, man, I got to hand it to Jay at the Empress Marquee Club. He's really done a great job of getting music down all week, almost every day of the week. There's music at the Empress Theater. So it's great. Continuity is very important. And if you know you can go and listen to some good music at the Empress Marquee Club, go on down there. You can check their site as empresstheater.com. And then on Friday night, you have Rappin' Forte, the Trinity Sax, the Andrea Nicole, and DJ Mystique. And on the 11th, Tribute to Rush, and that will be, the show starts at 8 o'clock, and that's in the big room. So that's what you got coming up. Oh, man, on Sunday, the 12th, Innuendo, French-inspired Sunday brunch, and it just gets your tickets by going to, again, like I said, empresstheater.com. In the second hour, I'm going to let you know what's happening out at Vino Godfather. Here's a little Otis Redding, I've Been Loving You Too Long. Two versions. One by the guy who wrote it and one by somebody else.

David Clayton Thomas, who just passed, with his group Blood, Sweat, and Tears. And When I Die, that was written by Laura Nero. Terrific. A great writer, great songwriter. She wrote big hits, not just for her, but for other people like the Fifth Dimension. And extremely, died way too early. I think she was 36 or 37. 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Here's Jeff Traeger. I'll let you know that this Saturday at Vino Godfathers, sold out. You can dance from anywhere. They do everything from Stevie Wonder to Bruno Mars. Doors open at noon. Music starts at 1 o'clock. And then on Sunday, Salsa Sunday with Braulio Barrera in Somos El Son. You can get your tickets by going to vinogodfather.com. And then on the next weekend, on the 19th, just so you know, it's the return of Steph Burns. Steph Burns is bringing members of Santana, Mark Russo, bringing people from, who else? Jeff Tamalier played with the Starship, played with Cold Blood. Steph Burns and Friends. It's an incredible. Over the years, he's brought us Huey Lewis's horn section, Jeff Watson from Night Ranger. You never know who's going to show up. So get your tickets. This you have to go to FT Presents. That's FTPresents.com. That's the 19th, and I'll let you know what else is happening here in Vallejo musically. See what else. Been playing music from a couple of different artists, taking a song like What You Won't Do for Love, and had Roy Ayers. And then, of course, Bobby Caldwell, who wrote it. Anyway, here's a little. This was a big, big hit in the 60s. It was called Hello Strangers, and it was done by this young lady. And then I'll play you by the one who had the big hit with it.

This masquerade, a great song is a great song is a great song. Written by Leon Russell, who I was fortunate to work with when he joined our label Blue Thumb Records. I went on the road with him and Joe Cocker. It was called Mad Dogs and Englishmen. It was about 20. I thought there was 40 people on the stage at the same time. Anyway, and then you heard George Benson, that song was, I believe, won a Grammy for Song of the Year, Producer of the Year. My good friend Tommy LaPuma, who actually picked that song, got George to sing. George said nobody'd ever asked him. And anyway, great song. You've been hearing music by different people. Before that, you heard Queen Latifah and Barbara George. Let's see. Oh, yeah. Before I get out of here, music every night this week at the Marquee Club, the Empress Theater. Go to EmpressTheater.com and you can see who's performing tonight is jazz, is open mic jazz. And so you can go in so you can sit in, and musicians, you get to come in free and you get food. So come on down there. And music starts at 7 o'clock, doors open at 6. The rest of the week, it's 6:30 to 8:30, doors to open up at 5:30. And then on Saturday, it's 8 o'clock, the tribute to Rush. And then at Vino Godfather, the Saturday is sold out. And then Sunday is Salsa Sunday. So that's what's happening musically that I know of. So, yeah. Let's play a little Nancy Wilson. That's what I want to do here on 89.5 OSCAT Radio in Vallejo's own. Thanks to Katie and David.

Bobby Caldwell. Bobby Caldwell. They never put Bobby's picture on most of his albums because everybody thought he was black. That's a true story. Anyway, that's another story. Let's see, before that you heard Nancy Wilson, the lovely, talented, wonderful sounding Nancy Wilson. You've been listening to my program, and thank you for listening to all of you out there. Support live music, especially in Vallejo. It doesn't have to be in Vallejo. You can go to Ballykeel if you want, or Thursday night you go out to Camus. There's a True Symmetry. There's a new place in Sassoon just opening up. It's called the it's a comedy club. It used to be Marina Lounge. And so they'll be opening up in about 2 weeks for music. Beautiful place. I mean, really beautiful. Except they went from 160 to 200. Fedora Comedy Club. If you get a chance, go down and support that. And let's see what else. Okay, I'm out of here. I'm going to go hit a few golf balls. Thank you. 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And here's a little Carmen McRae. I was there once.

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0: nowhere. We ain't going nowhere. 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Cause we bad villains for life. Baby, baby. Welcome to Oz Camp Radio. What's up, everybody in Vallejo Land? Welcome to Oz Cat Radio 89.5 FM KZZT, broadcasting out of the best city on this side of heaven, but boy, under the most underutilized city on this side of heaven, too. Vallejo.
1: I thought you were going to try to be positive this morning,
0: Dave.
1: Oh,
0: man. Friday show stuff, it got me in a bad mood. Trust me. I was like, I'm going to shave my beard, shave my head so nobody could recognize me and go underground and just live a life of a party animal in my dungeon called the garage.
1: We should do a threesome. Well, yeah. I mean, let me take that back.
0: Put the mic towards your mouth like that, Fred.
2: What did I do?
0: Speak in the mic.
1: Fred, I'll challenge Dave, and I'll challenge you if he wants to shave his face and his head. Fred and I will do the same.
0: Yeah. No, I'm not
2: I've done
0: do
2: that.
0: That
2: before.
1: Oh, come on. I thought you wanted to be positive today.
0: Speak, Fred. Speak in the mic.
2: Yes.
0: Okay, make sure you're in the mic because I can barely hear you.
2: Make sure I'm in the mic.
1: Yeah. If he wants to shave his face and his head, Fred and I will do the same.
0: Yeah. No, I'm not
2: I've done
0: do
2: that.
0: That
2: before.
1: Oh, come on. I thought you wanted to be positive today.
0: Speak, Fred. Speak in the mic.
2: Yes.
0: Okay, make sure you're in the mic because I can barely hear you.
2: Make sure I'm in the mic. Yeah. I don't like mic.

0: Double D.
1: And of course, that beefcake, baby cakes, Fred Barber, the blue-eyed devil.
2: That's
1: better. And of course, me, the caveman, the lonely David Marsteller Jr. that sits on the corner of Georgia and Sacramento all by himself playing music, staring at the dead buildings. That guy. That's pretty much what.
2: Downtown Vallejo?
1: Yeah. Downtown.
0: Where's that, Fred?
2: I was there.
1: Yeah, he could tell you, man. It was so dead. And everyone's like, it's 4th of July weekend.
2: No, we had some chess players.
1: Oh, that was cool. Shout out to the Black Men's Chess Club for coming out and setting up a couple of tables. And shout out to them,
2: we were dead.
1: Pretty much. Shout out to the guy that pulled up and just kicked the crap out of him. Some guy just showed up and just blew them out of the water. Yeah, some Vallejoan just showed up and sat down with the chess guys and kicked our butts. It was crazy.
2: That's the guy I used to see downtown at the ferry building all the time. The only thing he said to the other players was, "Who's next?" Yeah,
1: that was cool. And I came back a little discouraged because, like I said, you're really battling the elements. I mean, it's like trying to surf with no surfboard and a 100-foot wave. And I'm just telling you, folks, I can't harp on, I got in, not into it, but a little debate or whatever about, like I said, there's too much manpower for this city to look like this. There's too much taxes. I just was looking at my cell phone bill and I have a UUT and I'm like, what is that, a urinary tract infection? No, it's a utilities telecommunications tax that's on everybody in Vallejo has a utilities tax on your cell phone bill. And I'm like, tax for this, tax for that, tax for this. There's enough funding. Why is this city like this?
2: That's why so many people have left California recently.
1: Yeah.
2: The prices are just ridiculous.
1: It's extraction without production.
0: Not to mention the fuel taxes.
2: Oh, my.
1: Yeah, and they're so proud to tell you everything is going to go up now. New gas tax is going up. He's saying Proposition 13 is going to end, which protected him from...
2: Yeah, they're going to take my cheap way of house taxes away. They're going to charge me the full thing now.
1: What? You're going to give you... So, here's the thing. Who are they to assess how much the price of a house is?
2: And I have nothing to say about it.
1: So now they're going to give you 1% tax, so on $400,000 at least. That's 4 G's a year now that they're going to take from you. From before, it was, what, $1,600 a year?
2: Now it's quite a bit over $2,000.
1: Oh, it's going to be $4,000 now. If they assess your house at $400,000. And I have some lady that comes into our grocery store, and her dad passed away. And so she inherited the house. And now she has to pay an inheritance tax or something. And so they priced the house at like $480,000. She's like, it's a piece of junk. And I'm like,
2: they keep calling me all the time. You need to accept that $25,000 insurance. You know, with the stuff that you're doing, I don't need to accept anything.
1: Well, that's half. Okay. You know what? I'm not going to lie. I was pretty bitter. Even during, I did the Mare Island Halloween, or Mare Island 4th of July celebration, and literally for 10 and a half hours, I just wanted to get the hell out of it. That's how long I was out there, but I appreciate, I love the Mare Island Company and Rebecca Couch, who runs it, and the group that we work with. Right. I mean, I was so down and still down on just Vallejo and then the country, where they were over there doing the drone show, and this is being American, it's being free. And I'm like, really? Really? I didn't pay the tolls, and they're suspending my registration. Yeah, that's real free. I was like, well, they were like, being an American is this. I'm like, being an American is hoping your child is able to qualify to have an OnlyFans account and be proud that they're making money that way. I was like, being American is waking up and someone's tent is on your front, is on your front lawn, That's why I was like, yeah. So anyways, I almost was going to call in today, Doug, and be like, I don't know if I want to come in today. I'm exhausted, and then I'm like, wow, everybody's like, keep trying, man. You're the only one out there trying. I'm like, oh, wow, thanks, man. That's the good compensation.
0: Well, that might be a key, Dave, especially for Friday night. Maybe you need to stop trying by yourself. Get an alliance going. Get some partnerships going. Get some outside support.

0: me.
1: Like I said, Dave.
2: No. Honestly, I'm getting love from our household. Fred's there. Greg, our other roommate, he's been showing up. His sister.
1: Well, I'm talking like businesses. I mean, you know, Bambino's is great. They allow you to be there and do that stuff. The city's not getting on your back. But I mean, you know, you mentioned Mare Island and how things work out there so well. There's money out there, okay, that the city doesn't have.
0: It's all about money.
1: It's a little different. It's its own microclimate out there, business-wise, okay? So, yeah, I mean, get some help, Dave. Perhaps that might change things.
2: Well, I'm glad I showed up to hear
1: don't
2: that.
1: Don't burn yourself out, okay?
2: You know, another thing is I hope I didn't burn any bridges where those alliances want to still work with me, because I do kind of have a big mouth.
1: They can always rebuild bridges.
2: That's true. What was it?
0: Help him out. He needs a little
2: Yeah,
0: help.
2: Get the Valero Watershed Alliance out there with me. Ask them to come. I'll put a little pool of water or something.
1: I'm all out of baby trout. Sorry.
2: Yeah, you know what? I thought people were going to show up to dance with Skittles, and nobody showed up.
0: Hey,
2: and,
0: I invited I don't know how many people. None of them showed up. Shout out to y'all that didn't show up.
2: Hey, you know what, though? At the same time, while I was sitting out there, I was like, you know what? I'd rather be in the garage. Like, it was just
0: they're probably not listening either.
2: You know the garage? Okay. Yeah, being a Vallejoan is you get no support from the community or the city. Being a Vallejoan is a city that has no color. I'm like, am I that colorblind, or does the city have no color? I was watching the parade. Great parade, by the way. You know, but, dude, people are sitting, trying to sit on the curb with weeds going growing out of it. You know,
0: I was like, not the right stuff either.
2: Yeah. So, anyways, as I said, I'm a little perturbed a little bit right now on just the way things are, and a person shouldn't have to fight this hard. I couldn't imagine if I had money invested, like a business in the downtown. I'm learning a lot of the businesses in the downtown are only open during farmers markets. So I'm like, okay, then let's have another farmers market during the weekend
0: Businesses downtown.
1: Is it possible to take a break off Friday nights and pursue your Thursday night? Is that a possible?
2: I'm committed, man, to the stage Friday night crap. Now I'm like, darn it. No, I'm just kidding. Well, there's been positives. The Katie Martinelli, the lady Katie, the mother goose of Oscat, she's been liking it. You know, and then one of the other DJs took the banner and did it live on Saturday during the
1: cool.
2: So, I mean, there is some positives and stuff like that. It's just, you know, I just want everything to happen now.
1: Well, what are you gonna do when you take Friday night out on the boat? Are you gonna have like a swimming contest or what?
2: Oh, Tim Rogers.
1: I saw that post. Yeah.
2: Yeah, that guy. He has the Cub Scouts for the sea.
1: Sea Scouts.
2: Sea Scouts. Yeah, right. that would be cool. That's another thing I was thinking about. Maybe I should just take my Friday broadcast and just go around the city and do it.
0: Different areas?
2: In different areas. Yeah, because it's going to burn me out to just be... I mean, shout out to Bambino's, first off. The reason I like using him is because he gives... like it's like my brother. Hey, whatever you need. You know, I've known Ish for, 16, 17 years. Again, he was one of the originals that I actually did a show at his place, and when he was in Concord off of Willow Pass. And when I go there, he's like, whatever, take whatever you need. And so he gives me the PA system, hooks me up with a pizza. And I'm like, I'm gonna try and ask him, would he be willing to invest, you know, to help me pay for like two acts at $50 a piece that I could split? Yeah, you know what I mean? So like this Friday show.
1: Does Skittle work that cheap?
2: I ended up taking care of him, you know, Skittles, and he ended up showing up. He ended up, the second he got there, they drug him into the Bambinos and started putting liquor down his throat, and he got all trashed. And then when it came time for him to go out and perform, there was not even nobody there. Like, it was just like, and I'm not going to make him be like some dancing monkey for me, or, you know, it's just, yeah, it just, and that's why I was like, you know what, it'd be great to have Skittles there. And let Skittles do whatever he wants. I mean, just having someone there, like a street for. But I need to have a band and then this Saturday, if I pull it off, I'll have the kid, that used to play over at Muschietti's. That's Gretchen's friend. And then the radio show. And then Ricky, the goth guy, right after. So it'll be 3 hours
0: of music.
1: You said Saturday?
2: Nah, Fridays.
1: All right.
2: For Friday. So Ricky's already
0: on board.
2: You're
0: not giving up on the Fridays.
2: Yeah.
1: And I like the idea, if you put the word out to the public, hey, if you've got a business, you'd like to have Ozcat Radio out front, and, you know, you want to help support somehow, we would seriously consider coming out and being there.
2: I already have a few businesses that asked about it, you know, and then also, like, why the downtown? I've gotten a few debates about that. Why
1: downtown's a landmark, man. It's a landmark.
0: It's historic.
2: Yeah, I've been challenged on that. Why not the rest of the city? The rest of the city doesn't have a waterfront in front of it.
0: Yeah.
2: You know, and if you're downtown, it doesn't matter what city you are. I mean, that's something that everybody needs to realize in terms of a city. I mean, first off, people need to realize they live within a city, and every city needs your participation somehow. You just can't live here and then throw your trash all over. You know what I mean? There's got to be something you give back. In this city, I'm telling you, that is one of the issues, is you don't have very good giving back.
0: Or you leave your leftover fireworks outside.
2: Oh, yeah. Hey, I saw that. You know,
1: I can think of two things.
0: Great article.
1: Think of two things. One is beautification. There's a lot of Vallejoans in this community who go out and participate in picking up trash after others. Two,
0: clean up the weeds. The weeds in Vallejo.
1: No, I think the community does have an interest in beautification. Obviously, they've proven it.
0: Well, they're not doing anything.
1: Well, there's all sorts of people out there, Fred, every week picking up trash. Well, some people do it without saying anything to anybody.
0: Why are they picking up trash? Because people keep throwing that trash out.
1: That's correct. They're taking ownership in their neighborhood, ownership in their community.
2: There's so much trash it's like everybody's volunteer time is to help advance the city, not try to keep it level. There's no way. You're asking, I'm telling you, there is way too many people in Vallejo asking for others to take care of them or clean up behind them, or
0: definitely complaining, but they're doing nothing about it.
2: There is people out there doing stuff. It's just, I don't know. Okay, like, I'm sorry to sound like this, but feeding the druggies, I don't know if that's a smart thing to do. Now if somebody's in hard times, they lost their job, rent was high, they got divorced, now they're in the streets and still working.
0: Which is happening in America.
2: Okay, there's a lot of people doing that. I mean, I get it. They need help. Those folks need help. But when they're hooked on drugs and the drugs make them want to still they'll be able to survive, I don't know if we should help those folks. I think we should the kind of help you need is above our pay grade. And that's kind of the issue right now, is we're helping the wrong people, and then those wrong people are completely causing disarray. And it's not just the homeless junkies. I'm talking even about Section 8 and all that stuff, that you're helping these lower income folks. And it's like, okay, where are all the lower income folks out there doing something to give back? Like, hey, thank you, federal government, and thank you for the state and the county and all the nonprofits that are in the middle of me getting my government aid. You know, but thank you, showing up. There's that, you know, that's what they should do. Actually, Trump was trying to push that, right? Was working like 20 hours or volunteering 20 hours a month to get your federal aid. That should just be mandatory. And screw 20 hours. At least it should be at least 20 hours a week that you're going out there and volunteering your time to get your assistance. You just can't hand money over to people. And the fact that people want to argue about that, look at them right now arguing about, oh, hey, it's my freedom to use the tax-funded money that's given to me to buy Coca-Cola and to buy all this crap that now makes my body worse. So now we're not only giving aid to someone, now we're having to provide medical insurance because they're taking the free food money and then going and buying crap. But then their arguments, well, healthy food is too expensive. And then you say, well, you know what? Just simplify your diet and just eat meat and potatoes and vegetables. And they're like, oh, well, that's no good.
1: For me, that's a subject matter that's very difficult. We can't just label everybody. Section 8, I support it because other than the fraudulent things that go on with Section 8, I think most of those people, it helps keep them from being homeless. That's a challenging subject, well, and that's...
2: Now it goes down to, hey, don't be slanging your sexual organs around unless you have the skills and abilities and value in the marketplace to be able to support you and your child and another adult. Now, if you don't have that, you can't have sex. No, that's it. You can't.
1: Who's going to enforce that, Fred?
2: No.
0: But that's a lady that was on Section 8, and when Ronald Reagan was in office, she got the thing to gain something about gain, and she was so happy to go to work and get off of that crap.
2: I have no problem with assisting people,
0: yeah, she was happy.
2: But there has to be a pathway out of poverty. That's what I support.
0: And she took it.
2: Yeah. As long as there's a pathway out of prison. Do we have very good pathways around us? That
1: no.
0: And as soon as she got legit, she got rid of me. Oh, my God.
2: She bounced
0: it's
2: you,
0: the
2: huh,
0: truth.
2: Son?
0: It's the truth.
2: She bounced you, huh?
0: Yeah, kind of.
2: Anyways, like
0: she
2: I said.
0: Got so involved in working in a new world instead of depending on the government to pay for her.
2: Hey, it's
0: she was cool.
2: You know, okay, I'm sorry. My mom is okay. Let's see. Okay, I'm okay. Someone the other day, Skittles the other day, a lot of people were like, hey, can I help you with doing unloading, right? And I say, no, it's a lot easier for me to unload it than
0: you know
2: somebody
0: what you're
2: helping
0: doing,
2: me.
0: Yeah.
2: I can move quicker. So, and then that person's like, okay, I don't like that. It makes that person I see feel weird that I turn down their help when they see me unloading. But I'm like, that's just the way we are. Like my mom. My mom would rather do it than let you do it. But then it enables you. I mean, she won't let you wash your clothes. She don't let you. Like, she has her own way. And then it disables you, actually. You're like, all of a sudden you come back.
0: You can't do those things.
2: Yeah, all of a sudden I come from my mom and dad's staying down there. And I come back up here. And I'm like, wow, that kind of debilitates you when somebody's always taking care of you. And like my dad right now is going through it because my dad's health is a little screwball because he chooses to eat like crap. But my mom's all miss money first and save it at the expense of...
0: That's the way it actually is.
2: So, but okay, yeah. Well, but I'm on the note of just saying it. When someone is constantly taking care of you and you don't take care of yourself, it's like you lose a part of you, which is taking independence. And so I was just sharing that how when you're like being taken care of and not earning it, it debilitates you as a person. Like I was talking about like my mom, I was using an example that like when I'm unloading my car, when we're doing the Friday night events, people are like, can I help you? And I go, nah, it's okay. And like, are you sure? I'm like, it actually is faster for me just to unload it myself and you just stay out of the way. But that's the way my mom is. My mom would rather do it for you and not let you do it so it's done the way she wants it to be done. So I go down there. I can't wash my clothes. I can't cook. I can't. Cause it's just like,
0: but she has to do
2: she
0: it.
2: She has
0: the right
2: to do it.
0: Way.
2: Yeah. And it debilitates you. You just start to rely on her. Do everything.
1: Are you suggesting that Section 8 folks might be debilitated?
2: I think some. Not all. Not all.
1: I agree with you. Some. So I lived with a wonderful woman for 20 years. She was Section 8, okay? But she never took advantage of the program. She made every effort to be independent. That's why I say it's really hard for any of us to be able to judge a group as a whole, okay? Every individual is different. But since we're on such a... We've been talking about nothing but positive things this morning. Dave, did you see this post from the fire department? Talking about the over 100 incidents from July 4th to 6 a.m. July 5th.
2: Yeah, that's just a normal day here in Vallejo.
1: Oh man,
0: no. There's a
1: how many brush fires, Dave?
2: Where does that say that? Let me see here. Okay, emergency calls 58, fires 33, hazardous 30, conditions 4, mortar accident vehicles accidents 3. Fire alarm, false alarm 1,
0: and
2: other 2.
0: This is a celebration
2: two.
0: Time.
2: All right, let me see here. Vegetation, brush fires. Okay, look, I'll tell you right now, Saul. Vegetation, brush.
1: 20?
2: Okay, hey, just cut the damn weeds down. Having a coat?
1: No, about no,
2: having
1: a...
0: Yeah, really.
1: How many of those vegetation brush fires were there?
2: 20.
1: That's one of the biggest concerns of many residents is that, you know, their property can be...
2: Hey, check this out. Yeah. Simple. Just get some goats, have them eat all this extra brush crap. I mean, the freeways shouldn't have brush. People's dead yards shouldn't have brush. I mean, there should be a code enforcement saying, hey, at least keep your lawn cut down. I mean, there's a lot of things you could solve. And then just say, hey, Public Works, we're going to have Vallejo celebrates 4th of July. Did you see how in L.A. it was a $50,000 fine and people didn't give a crap? They were like...
0: The code enforcement is a bad thing in a way.
2: And you know what, man? In this day and age, you need to blow some steam off, man.
1: Not with fireworks.
0: You got
1: not with
0: 90 years old. They can't get out and do their lawn anymore.
1: That's what the gym is for, you know? Blowing off steam. You don't do illegal fireworks in the summertime to blow off steam. We're going to have to talk, Dave.
2: My chimpanzee brain, the part of my brain that's still the caveman part, it's all, ooh, ooga booga.
1: Fred, do you got that little box thing that winds up
2: hey,
1: and makes noise?
2: Hey, you know what? I don't know. Hey, I'm at parts because I'm in the world of experiences. And I'm going to tell you, the people that are on Mirror Island, they took one of the boats out. So there was a gap between each boat. So this year I placed myself when they did the drone show where I could see the downtown fireworks plus the drone show. Didn't disappoint.
1: Did you notice how everyone went out there and picked up their trash behind them? Did you notice that, Dave?
2: Hey, you know, you got to break a few eggs to have a good 4th of July omelet.
1: Bull BS. No.
2: No. What,
1: inconsiderate, selfish.
2: Okay. Now, that's what I'm saying. Being an American is celebrating 4th of July with fireworks and not picking up your trash, because being an American is having someone else take care of you. There you go. I mean, and so we have that mentality.
1: No, that's being a Vallejoan, not an American.
2: Hey, you know what? I would, you want to go every day? There's a parking lot. Okay, how about this? Because I don't work there, but go to some of these parking lots and you're going to see trash everywhere, just a different form.
1: Go to Smart and Final. I see that. I see it all the time.
2: That's pretty hypocritical. You're cool with White Slough looking like a dump, but leave a little fireworks let's have a problem.
1: That's not hypocritical. I'm not cool with the White Slough.
2: Hey, I'm not cool with none of it. I'm not cool with the neighbor's yards looking like shambles. The yard, I see one neighbor, their weeds are past the window. Like it's shade. They're like, no, don't cut the shade weeds down.
1: Well, that's where you come in as a resident, because the City of Vallejo Code Enforcement Department is complaint-driven. They don't go out and look for their own. They are complaint-driven, and when the community calls and makes a complaint, enforcement... I'm serious, Fred. That's how they operate.
0: That. I already know.
2: I take it a next step
1: forward. So you got an issue with your neighbor? Call it in.
2: I got a next step.
1: As
2: a mayor of Vallejo, I am proactive. We will have a street sweeping program and cameras that will read license plates and how tall your weeds are. Because I'll tell you this, they exist. Go get a big rig and drive some through the, Gilroy scales. The Modesto or Merced scales. Anyways, there's trucking scales, inspection stations. As you drive through, they have all of this sensor system that could even read how much air is in the pressure in your tires. So we put on these sensors on the street sweeper, and as it goes through the neighborhoods, the sensors are seeing how tall your damn weeds are. And if people don't like it, then take care of your yard. We're at this point, folks. Do you see the animals that are throughout America?
1: Greg.
2: Too many gray-haired people I'm around, okay?
0: Put them in the ground.
2: Hey, you know what? Back in the day when it was me, Mike, Bergani, and Father Guido, our show was called Gray Hair Radio.
1: Yeah. Back to code enforcement.
2: Okay. What was going to be my point? Whatever. Let's move on. I had a point.
0: You guys are both doing
2: point.
0: Okay.
2: I had a point. Did you guys? Okay, shout. Okay, here's the silver lining. We're going to have to deal with something. Did you see Newport?
1: No.
2: Did you see what happened in Newport?
1: No.
2: Dude, they destroyed that beautiful city.
0: Who's they?
2: These psycho kids. I'm serious. We need a draft. We need a war. Trump, if you're listening, forget that damn peace treaty.
1: Oh, yeah, I'm sure he's listening.
2: And declare all war and that we're going to draft. And draft all these kids out of this man. We need the threat of something that these kids shake out of this crap where they're destroying our country. Yeah, they went psycho on the beach, and the kids attacked the cops. They're throwing, they looted. And so anyway, shout out to Vallejo. I never see that stuff. Yeah, there's a little trash left over. Yeah, okay, but the fact that everybody could be in the downtown down there shooting fireworks and no one got shot. How about this on that thing? Did you see anything? How many people got shot that night? How many arguments, domestic,
1: there were medical services on there.
2: Oh, come on. That's a normal day.
1: Being blown off. Who knows? But I want to get back to code enforcement and just say that's what they do. They enforce violations against private property owners. But you dare not complain against the city's property because they do not have to enforce code violations against themselves.
2: That's on us.
1: As a charter city.
2: That's on us as the people. We could change the charter, amend the charter at any time.
1: I agree.
2: But it takes a community. And I'm going to tell you, we can't even have a 4th of July where they pick up the fireworks. I'll tell you this. Now, would you feel different about the fireworks, Doug, if you would show up and there was none there and they cleaned it up?
1: Well,
2: it just adds...
1: Yes, if they do it on land because you can clean it up. The hard-on I have for commercial fireworks is in Lake Chabot.
2: Oh, yeah.
1: They do it from the water. They do a completely inadequate job of cleaning it up. Most of it sinks as they're running it over, trying to get it cleaned up. So, yes, it is different on land, but you still have the dealing with the veterans, PTSD, the animals. It is domestic violence in a way because we have no control over the noise pollution that is being generated for the sake of corporate entertainment and just people's personal enjoyment.
0: And the dog is sick for 3 days afterwards.
2: Well, we're going to have to put this in the part of the charter for all you folks. It's going to be called the fireworks right. At Vallejo. I declare fireworks a national a treasure of Vallejo. Hey, I'll tell you, dude. But, you know, I didn't video it. Like I said, I tried to take pictures, as much pictures as I could of Mare Island.
1: Fred, do you have a napkin? I can wipe my tears.
2: Hey, man, go grow up. I grew up on the other side of the freeway from Casablanca, and every day you heard pop, pop, pop, pop, and the freaking helicopter. And you know, I know a bunch of gang members, people who are in prison. They have no PTSD, okay? No one's fighting for their PTSD. Okay.
1: But those guys in prison didn't fight for the freedom of this country. Our veterans
0: did. Some of them did.
1: Whoa, yeah, don't let me get in your way, Dave.
2: I'm not U.S. Right. food. I'm not U.S. food or any oil tycoon. They didn't fight for my freedom.
1: I'm not saying you are.
2: I'm
1: just saying the majority of these residents do not appreciate the domestic terrorism.
2: Trash? Oh, fireworks.
1: F-word. I mean, am I allowed to use the F-word
2: here? One month out of the year, people are blasting off. And,
0: one day out of the year,
2: You take the good, you take the bad. That's the facts of life. The facts of life, that's it. You take the good, you take the bad. Hey,
1: so much of what you talk about all comes down to enforcement. So we don't enforce fireworks. We don't enforce trash, litter. We don't enforce a lot of things. The municipality known as Vallejo. Yeah. That is
2: Okay, I'll tell you this. No fireworks and no trash. I'm on. Where do we sign? That's rare. This is a treaty.
1: That's right there.
2: This is a treaty. Okay. You're saying no trash. Okay, no fireworks. All right, there. Everybody, no fireworks, and there's going to be no trash. Are we on board?
0: And clean the weeds.
2: Kiss mine.
0: Cut the weeds down.
2: Yeah, because if a firework goes off, it's going to catch the center divider on fire. That's by our house on Georgia.
1: Brad, obviously Dave's a firework fan. How about you? Time's up. Never mind.
0: They're too late for me. I won't be up. I have to watch it on the phone.
2: He can't stay up that late.
0: I'm not going to be out there.
1: So the fireworks don't wake you up?
0: Don't mean nothing to me.
1: Those M80s don't?
0: I can sleep right to them.
2: Actually, yeah, I need that noise.
0: Yeah. They might come in and shoot a shotgun off. I don't think they'd hear it.
2: You know, though I've not heard it late, shout out to the police, the sheriffs, and CHP. I guess there must be really cracking down, but I haven't been hearing
1: Those.
2: Yeah.
1: Apparently, there was a young lady who got hurt at a sideshow here in Vallejo.
2: So now we're getting sued because we're allowing...
1: I don't know. I just saw it on social media. Someone was asking if she was okay.
0: They gotta have sideshow tracks.
1: But you're right, I agree with you. And I don't see much of that crap on the road, all that rubber laid down either.
2: So. Yeah, you know what? No sideshow tracks either, because unless they could find green tires, that's cancerous, man, you're breathing in. So, yeah, I mean,
3: but they're like, well, you can play football and have brain damage.
1: Well, PD's been trying to enforce it the best they can, and I think it's made a difference. You would agree, right?
2: Yeah, I'd see, you know, but again, it should just be cops and robbers, not cops and junkies, cops and sideshow freaks, cops and takeovers. Like, these things should not, like, in a civil society, we should have only just Andy Griffin and that's it.
1: But this is not a civil society.
2: Does that bother you?
1: This is post-COVID. This is post-defund the police.
2: I was looking at, like, I look at a lot of, like, China. They're trying to be an advanced culture, advanced society.
1: They probably are.
2: Okay, how about this? They're not trying. They are. They're saying that right now there's a documentary where China's 50 years ahead of America. And I was just thinking about that when my fat butt was standing there doing cash register, that there's a technology they have in China where you hook this gizmo to your hips and legs, and the AI learns your movements, and then it holds you. And the guy's like, dude, he was running. He's like, he's at my age, I would never run like this. He's like, it's like you don't even feel it. And so the thing is, and they have it accessible to everybody. We're here in America, it's class. It's if you don't have money and you don't have status on, you don't get the best services. And the government tells you what kind of crap that you kind of technologies and medication and therapies that they deem that they can make money off. Like, you have a government dictating everything.
0: Yeah, and you get some transfusions that cause you cancer.
1: Not just the government. You got pharmaceutical. Fuel. Yeah.
2: Everything goes still regulated by the government. Correct. You have to go to the government, and the government then suppresses one good stuff, like stem cells.
0: Vaccines.
2: But then they go to the public, and they're like, oh, stem cells, that's playing God. And then they're taking embryos, and then you're going to see abortions going up because of. Going to be selling their abortions now, and everybody's like voted against it, and it's like, dude, stem cells could have saved my grandpa probably, or saved my grandma, or helped because that was 20 years ago, and when they convinced America that stem cells were bad, and you know where we would be right now, because we have the best institutions to be able to advance stuff, our universities, our military would advance the art of stem cells, because right now we're still we're just still like 2 grades above where you got shot with the musket and then they held you down and sawed your leg off with anesthetic alcohol.
0: They gave you a shot of whiskey.
2: And
1: a stick to chew on.
2: Yeah.
0: But that's only
2: so you wouldn't die from infection, and so look at how technology has advanced, but we're stopped. All of a sudden, we're now stuck on different medications. Eating a bunch of crap. Oh yeah, I'll tell you this from at a store. The food stamp stuff makes you glutton. They make some gluttons, and they're buying $400 worth of stuff. And I'm like, you're gonna eat this in 1 week? Cause that's gonna. I'm in my head doing forensics. I like seeing the combinations, and I try to figure out what they're gonna make. And I'm like, wow. So what are you gonna have here? Oreo burritos? No. But anyways, I've noticed that as like a sociology observation, and then I'm watching people's eating habits. And back in the day, I used to deal with people's driving habits as a truck driver, but I like now dealing with their eating habits. But anyways, though, I noticed because like on the first of the month, everybody gets their cards charged. And some of these folks get a lot of money. I'm like, damn, son, cachet too. I'm like, damn, I wish I was a chick. Oh, man, I have like 20 kids right now. I was like, oh, man, each one's worth $300 in food stamps.
1: Well, let's hope we crack down on the fraud, because I think there's many people who depend on those food stamps for their family and their kids. But unfortunately, there's a handful who are just raping the system.
2: Wait,
1: and
2: you know, yeah. Okay, hold on. You know who's getting food stamps right now? Anybody that makes under $104,000 in San Francisco.
1: That's not...
2: No, it is. It is so.
1: No, what I mean is that's not good.
2: Is that crazy?
1: If you can't, well, then move out of San Francisco. Move to Vacaville. Save $40,000 a year. Drop your food stamps.
0: They can't take these people anymore anyway. They can't. When you're 30,
1: we can't
0: $39 trillion in debt.
1: Right.
0: You can't take care of them people
2: anymore. Wait. Yeah, you can. We have plenty of.
0: Yeah, you print more money.
2: No. There is plenty of money, but dude, you're seeing this everything getting swept under the carpet of wars. Okay, just think about how much money you would save if we weren't going to war all the time. How much money you'd save? $1 trillion a year now
0: how
2: in
0: many
2: interest.
0: Lives you'd
2: Hold
0: save.
2: On, chill out. Look. $1 trillion on the interest payment of our debt. Okay, look at all the scams that are going on where these nonprofits are just taking advantage of the system. I mean, they're talking billions and hundreds of billions of trillions of dollars. There's plenty of freaking money, and that's why I was hoping Chad Bianco would have became governor because he was going to attack that. And that's why I was telling my mom, isn't that sad? We need a governor just to attack all of the fraud or misuse. GPT would say, don't say that, mismanaged. But you're seeing it by this Nick Shirley kid. And
1: correct.
2: Yeah, and dude, things are getting so crazy.
1: It's coming forward, Dave. Where I think the nation is going to crack down more in fraud. But to what Fred said about printing more money, Fred, don't you remember the last time you guys tried to print money in your garage? You almost went to jail for that.
2: That happened?
0: I don't know why they didn't.
2: Hell no. Wow. I would never do that. That's a federal crime. Yeah. I remember when I was 19.
1: Disclosure there, ladies and gentlemen.
0: It felt bad for the old guy. He'll be gone soon, and we won't have to give him any money.
1: But yes, I believe the fraud is getting far more attention these days. And yeah, Nick Shirley brought that up in Wisconsin with the Leering Center and crap like that. And now, they acknowledge California is also on the list for investigations.
2: Come on. but the thing is that's great. But what is being done? No one ever gets arrested. No one ever goes to jail.
0: Yeah,
2: I mean, look at
0: look,
2: California is about to be investigated for massive mismanagement of many projects, from the railway to, and the guy that was part of this for the last, since 2018, 19, is now being upgraded to run for president.
1: Who's that guy?
2: That stud Gavin Newsom.
1: Oh, God.
2: The ladies are like, oh, my God, if I'm going to be defrauded and mismatched.
1: I think you misspelled his last name.
2: Newsom. Hey, you know what, dude? When you do a history of his family, you're like, wow, they're probably more powerful than the Trumps. You know, you have his grandpa.
0: He's took total advantage of that, knowing that.
2: No, but Fred... You call it
0: so
2: taking.
0: He didn't care what
2: he
0: did to
2: you call it taking advantage.
0: Oh yeah.
2: Because you're over here on the fly side. You're on the fly side. These are the spiders. Yeah.
1: I'm a spider. I'm an.
2: No, you wouldn't. You like I told you. We've talked about it before. Relax with the emotion. You have no clue what it's like to be that.
0: You don't know what it's like.
2: It's like sports. I was telling him one time. It's like sports. You'll do anything to be a starter. And in football, that's hurting the guy ahead of you. You're trying. I don't want to say nothing, I'm just telling you, you're a psychopath when you're trying to get at that level of just the professionals, of just how much immense you're into yourself. You got to be training, you got to be eating all this. Your whole life is immense. Well, these are now take that and put that in a banker. You know, it's funny how people attack Elon Musk, but they never go after Warren Buffett. What has Warren Buffett provided to this system? But Elon Musk. He's provided all these services. He's advanced us.
1: You've never
2: seen one commercial. You ever notice there's not one commercial of Tesla? He's like, you know why? I'd have to tack that onto the price. And we scrutinize that guy. But meanwhile, Warren Buffett, who takes advantage of the stock market going up and down, up and down, up and down. And the fact that we even use the stock market that has been a complete bust and manipulate it from the dawn of time to the Rothschilds supposedly buying it. Okay, the Great Depression. Nobody even knows our history. Being American is having an opinion about the Constitution, but never reading it or even listening to it on the audio.
1: I think the difference between Musk and Warren is the media portrayal. And that's the bottom dollar, folks.
2: Warren Buffett.
1: The media, unfortunately, has too great of an influence on opinions, on society opinions of today, because too many people believe what they see on that screen with the black and white and colors
0: because they're
1: called TV.
2: Okay, no, so, how about this? Yeah. As someone, I feel like I'm someone that's battling the television. I'm trying to get people to come out. Instead, they have access to any video game, all the good porn they want. They can access any food they want, DoorDash, anything. Yeah, I mean, yeah, why would you? And then they go and build this complete like shrine to their television. They put their altars and stuff, which is a couch, and then they have like cool cup holders in the couch, and some of them have toilets in the couch so they don't have to leave, you know what I mean?
0: Yeah,
2: and then if you're some gamer kid of this day and age, and I'm trying to get out there, dude, they got headsets that and cool video chairs with handles, and I mean, and then they're socializing as they're killing each other. I mean, and I want them to come out to Bambino's for just plain ass music and Skittles dancing.
1: It's too easy today just to make an opinion based on what you see on the news on any given day or night versus actually finding the time to put research in and learn for yourself.
2: Remember when the news was boring? Remember when the news was boring? Now it's all like, okay, did you see what Trump said to this person? Let's go ahead and play a clip. Trump's all, oh yeah, look at here, AOC, dude. Come over to Washington, D.C., and we will show you New World Order for life.
1: That sounds like the Sasquatch vlog.
2: And then AOC's all, oh yeah, ooh, Trump. Yeah, when I get to Washington, D.C., man, I'm going to get on this. Yeah, that's and then the people go and they commentate and make good livings. Okay, what do you think? Oh my
1: there
2: gosh, he's such a racist.
1: Podcasters.
2: He's such a racist.
0: I want
2: he's a
0: bigot.
2: And then the other ones are, oh, who the hell is she? She was a bartender. Yeah, she had coins in her freaking cleavage, and now
0: where,
2: she's a congressperson. No.
1: Well, where is he going? He's talking about the media.
2: I'm saying
1: the media,
2: that's the media
1: influence.
2: No, that's the media that you. But no, for Fred, it's Roman Reigns is against CM Punk.
1: Yeah. It's the media is the greatest influencer of all time.
2: But
1: unfortunately,
2: but who's getting it? But the problem is, isn't that the problem is the fact that it's who are the people. It is produced. I mean, it's like they targeted and created the folks that will
1: they
2: sit
1: do,
2: there.
1: They do, because they make money off the headlines.
2: So like yesterday, people are coming in, hey, are you watching the World Cup? And I'm all, what the hell is that?
0: Yeah,
2: and then they go, soccer. I go, I'm sorry. I go, I'm a man. And I go, one, I'm not sitting inside. I'm outside doing stuff. Two, I go, watching guys, men play with balls doesn't entertain me at all. And then, because he was wearing a jersey, I go, you're wearing the jersey of another dude. I go, I come from the world that your girlfriend wears your jersey, not another guy. I mean, can you imagine in high school, like, you're really good?
1: Hopefully we don't have any soccer fans listening.
2: No.
1: Please excuse us, FIFA.
2: No, ball entertainment. Soccer is when you go out on the field and play it. When you watch it sitting on your couch, that's called entertainment.
1: But that wasn't that the original football? You like football.
2: Check this out. Look.
0: Let me tell you. Football.
2: Hey, I'm sorry. I wish I didn't take the red pill, okay? I should have took the blue one, right?
1: All right.
2: So I just stayed in my damn matrix, enjoying my
1: well,
2: beer.
1: Then you're going to want the soccer players to play with your balls if you take that blue one. You don't want to...
2: No. Hey, I love football. I used to love football. Sure. Now I used to love basketball, and I don't watch none of that stuff because it's too expensive. Like, when I look at it, I just get this feeling like a dunce hat come on my head. I'll never forget when I was at, I was watching the Oakland A's. I got one of my dealerships gave me his VIP pass. Whatever. We were right behind the first base dugout, and where the guy was warming up, the warm-ups. And I hadn't smoked weed in a while or drank. And so anyways, everybody was drinking. So I was like, because I was working out. So I smoked a little bud and I went in and I tripped. I was like, I grabbed my buddy. I go, oh, dude, I'm freaking out. And he looks at me and goes, yeah. And I go, oh, okay, thanks, Joe. Like, enjoy it. So I was sitting there watching this game for about an inning or two and remembering when I played. And then I just was like, wait a minute. These guys are getting paid millions of dollars to do this. And when that feeling hit me, I had no interest in it no more. It's cool to go to a park and watch the kids play, but to sit there and invest probably billions and billions of dollars in ball entertainment. You are not into sports if you watch it at home. You're into sports when you go to the park and play it. That's sports, folks. Or you go outside and you're shooting your basket. Put the TV outside in front of your garage, and so you can have, shoot the ball and watch the game at the same time.
1: Then I can emphatically tell you I am not into sports because I hate going to a Coliseum. I don't like the people. I don't like the traffic.
0: I want to
1: sit in front of my and the only football game I watch is the Denver Broncos, by the way. So, Dave, who is your favorite football team? And I'm talking NFL, not FIFA.
2: Nothing.
1: Fred?
0: 49ers.
1: There you go.
2: You know what I'll pay attention to is the Colorado Buffalo as a college team because Dion's the coach, and he's pissed everybody. So it's kind of fun watching him lose because he was such a cocky idiot. But that's it. I used to pay attention to Jim Harbaugh when he was at Michigan. I like good quality football. Like, you know what I mean? When you play football or you play sports yourself competitively, I mean, with organized, with coach and all that, and then you grew up in the 90s and 80s, and your dad was a great athlete, and he knew how to really teach the fundamentals of things. You know what I mean? Like, if you're a catcher in your relationship, well, I'm just kidding. Now, if you're a catcher, it's just funny. Anyways, a catcher for baseball, you know, one of the things is my dad used to say, if I see you sitting your butt on your heels, you're out of here, or you're on your knees, you're gone. You have to be in the position ready to move, to be able to adjust, right? Your legs, your position.
1: You mean like Skittles?
2: Yeah, to be able to move like Skittles, your footwork have to be right. You can't cross your legs, you'll trip, fall. But when you're on your knees as a catcher, or you're sitting on your butt when you're going to catch, and the ball goes a different way, you now have to like push to get out of position.
1: Yeah.
2: Okay, when Buster Posey broke his leg when that guy ran in him, Buster Posey was on his knees. Okay, and so anyways, that's when I didn't care for baseball anyways because it's boring. It's cool to play if you're the catcher.
0: The runner.
2: You know, that's fine.
0: He did nothing wrong.
2: Yeah, and so they banned that because he broke his leg. But he was on his knees in front of the plate and then bent backwards to try to get the guy. And the guy hit him in the shoulder and his leg was like a certain way and it broke his femur.
0: That's
2: so they
0: the
2: banned.
0: Plate.
2: Yeah, so they banned that. And so I've been watching sports go from sports being good fundamental ball to now sports entertainment, to where it's like they protect the quarterback, they do all this because they get the most money. But then it's like you start questioning, why are they getting all this money? Well, they get taxed at the most. $40 billion, they say it's like the major sports, the combined salaries, and it's like almost $20 billion in taxes that they're paying, or fees, or agents and all this stuff. All these people make all this money, so they manipulate the salaries.
0: And all this stuff's been going on for a long time.
1: But it's the media streaming, and this is coming up to Congress, I think, right now, is about why are all these Paramount and all these different streaming platforms, they're making billions of dollars. You got to watch it, you know, if you want to watch this game, you got to go to Paramount. You want to watch this game, you got to go to YouTube TV. There's money. There is big money. And I get that.
0: Money and everything.
1: I think that's okay. And, you know, say NFL or Major League Baseball, I think those are national pastimes.
2: I'm
1: okay with that.
2: Oh, well, you know, you are putting, what is it?
1: As long as you're willing to pay for your streaming service, I'm not. I don't pay for any of that. I'm not going to.
2: Well, okay. Someone has to come into America and California like a parent and say, hey, look, until things get cleaned up, until you clean your streets, you don't get to have a sports team. Sorry, Niners. You're going to be shut down for a year or until the streets are all cleaned up, everything's situated. Because America and all of us need to focus on really, like, if this was any other time, we'd be suiting up with muskets, going to war with all of this extraction, extortion with us, or taxation without representation, DMV, registration, all that stuff. That's taxation without representation, but they call it registration. And then everybody's like, every year I got to pay insurance. You think that you're getting a service. No, that's a tax. The inflation, that's a tax. These guys went crazy with them taxing them on some tea, and that the king was King George. That every piece of paper was owned by the right of King George, and you had to have his little emblem on there, and that the king's men would come in, this is in America, come in to make sure that you had paper that had that, and they rape your wife or you,
0: really?
2: And drink your booze and all, help themselves. Yeah, dude, come on, you haven't seen Braveheart?
1: Taxation goes back way before Braveheart. If you read the Bible, it talks about Jesus overturning the money tables, and they were taxing anyway.
2: No. Okay, see, you see, look at the document.
1: Taxation goes so far back. California excels at taxation. Sometimes I just tear up looking at Wisconsin or Oregon or other states that gas is half the price, you know, all the other taxes as well, so.
2: No, I trip out on this no kings crap. I wanted to go down there and say, hey, you know what? Just to let you know, California is doing this and this and that. So, like, let's go after them first, California. Clean this state up. And then turn around and say, look at Trump. Look at California, Holmes. That's why I told some of these no kings people that were here in Vallejo or when they were over there on Tesla. And I called Tesla and I go, hey, how's that working out for you? They go, oh, no, they're pretty polite. They just come. Yap for about, you know, protest for now.
1: We're getting a lot of business lately.
2: So one of the people that was one of the organizers would come into the store, and they were inviting me to go. And I was like, are we going to go burn some Teslas? And like, oh, no. I go, well, I don't want to go then. No. Yeah, I want to burn some Teslas. But so anyways, I told them that, hey, I talked to Tesla, and they said that actually they see sales go up when you guys are protesting because the people like to take pictures. Like, I just bought a Tesla.
1: There you go.
2: You're out there protesting. Hey, and then what's funny is
1: free promotion.
2: So, and then they get, and so when you talk to those people that protest the Tesla crap, they were all proud. When we were protesting, his stock went down. I go, yeah. And then they gave it to him, and now his stock went up. You goofballs, you don't even realize, like, you're there's no point in all that energy. That's a lot of energy. I'm with it. Hey, man, I didn't dig in this stuff that this guy's, you know, like I said, I used to love Trump. He was on Howard Stern. I mean, I watched him in Home Alone.
0: You used to love him.
2: No, he was cool. No, he was a cool older guy, but the presidency of America ruins it for everybody. And he I don't know if he was injected in there or whatever, but now it's just like, I don't like seeing him going through this, and he's an old man, and he's like holding up like all this. He comes out there all calm and cool, like,
0: yeah,
2: Gavin Newsom. It says everything's okay, and it's like, it's not. You said you were not going to take us in the wars. You know, I don't care. You know, the tariffs personally hurt Meschetti's because all of his stuff is imported. America makes no damn coffee. Kona sucks.
1: Is Iran the only war he's taken us into? So, so the man didn't want to.
2: You know what?
1: Yeah.
2: Yeah. You know,
1: but
2: you know
1: if you look at the history of Iran, 47 years of just slaughtering their own people for. There's no. Anyway, that's. We shouldn't even talk about that.
2: No, that's cool.
1: I lose friends.
0: That's the stories we hear.
2: But here's the thing.
1: No, 47.
2: When he invaded Venezuela, and he was saying that these guys are delivering drugs, I said, good. He's going to go after the Sackler family, too. Never heard anything about these people. I was like, why don't you come invade California? We got oil. We got horrible. We're suppressed in this.
0: We had 12 years of ruination of this country. And I won't name the names.
2: Hey.
0: But we've had 12 years.
2: Oh, man. Go back. This is beyond your age. You're going back
0: to the
2: 1890s. The bankers, the world cartel of bankers has always been trying to control this state. And you've seen all this manipulation on stuff to affect the farmers. And then all of a sudden the banks get out of hand and they're trying to steal the farmers' land. And then all of a sudden they have to, we need to concentrate and to centralize it. And then the other billionaires are, no, we're not going to do that. Just because your banks are all bad, then your banks need to fail.
1: So when are we going to have a discussion about California forever, by the way? Have you ever broached that? All right. Go ahead.
0: California.
1: Sorry to interrupt.
2: Hey, California forever. You should probably go to Mexico or Texas or wherever. You're never going to build. I'd be impressed if they start. They're saying it's going to take like 10 years before. I've seen stuff. I've heard different things. By the way, shout out to the farmer's market. And I want to first apologize to the farmer's market right after this top of the air airdrop. Hold on real quick, guys.
1: Top of the air.
2: 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This is the I'm Alive show. Back to you guys. All right, I want to get back. I didn't even... Whoops! I didn't even have the dang mics. That I didn't even have.
0: Good there.
2: No, nobody. Oh yeah, wait. My bad. It did go through. I'm crazy because it's on my mind. I want to take the time to apologize to the farmers market because I told people that I heard you guys weren't going to allow the parade to go down Georgia, I mean, I'm so... And I was like, dang, nobody works together. But anyways, I was misinformed, and I was really, really, really glad to see that the parade was going down.
0: I've got no choice.
2: What happened?
0: Oh, no.
1: We're ignoring you. Go ahead,
0: Dave.
2: You guys are on air. You guys are on air, by the way.
0: Mine is...
1: But I'm nowhere near the microphone.
2: Oh. All right. But anyways, no.
0: Mine
2: so...
0: B, and,
2: hey, Fred, come on. Seriously. We're on the radio show here, okay?
0: What's that?
2: Pretend I'm Howard Stern.
1: Thought you were top of the hour, Dave.
2: No, I already did it. Like I said, it was on my mind that I wanted to make sure that I apologize, because I told a few people that I heard that the farmer's market wasn't going to give up the space for Georgia, and I'm just really glad I'm wrong. Really glad I was wrong. And I've seen a lot of people out there, and no fights, no nothing, no disaster. You don't see nobody, like, you don't see all this crazy stuff that goes on in New York or what happened in Newport or... And so anyways, I just want to shout out to our city. Yeah, you know what? Let's work on the fireworks trash, because I've driven downtown one year. Yeah, and it was like a mountains of it. But at the same time, I would be proactive as a city and just say, look, we know how it is. Just everybody full force the next day or whatever, and let's get it all cleaned up, because, you know, that's how our city celebrates. And but I'm not encouraging it, you know.
1: So, kudos to you for a humble apology to the farmer's market. Number two, I just want to say, I do notice that there's always some VPD down there on bicycles. And that's, at least they are down there helping to try to keep civility alive.
2: Presence is important. I mean, that is, you know, our downtown probably, in the days, definitely need like two bike cops to just roam around and just make their presence known in there.
1: Farmers market every Saturday.
2: They're there?
1: Yes.
2: Bikes. How about horses? Oh, that'd be cool.
1: Oh, yeah. And are you going to come clean up behind them, Dave?
2: Yeah, you put a diaper on them. Duh. remember that couple? those three that were in front of us when they were eating on Friday? They had a dog. That little dog had a diaper on it. And I was like, ugh. I was like, that's going to be like, you know, I was like, whatever.
1: But there's no dogs allowed at farmer's market.
2: Oh, no way.
1: So that's, yeah, way. There's no dogs
2: good
1: allowed
2: for
1: at
2: them.
1: Farmer's
2: market. Good for the farmer's market. Hey, you know what? And this is why I say we need a Wednesday night farmer's market. Maybe on Marin, so it's not so windy. It is windy on Georgia. That's a wind tunnel right there, huh?
0: Yeah,
2: I was talking to TJ Walkup the other day, and he was telling me about how one time when the farmers or the art walk was on Georgia, and he said they had to go to Marin because the wind blew all of the artists' and stuff. Mm. It was all blown down the street. Yeah, so, and I'm noticing that myself. But anyways, hey, man, it doesn't matter. Wind, shine, whatever. There's got to get that place rocking on. Anyways, let's go ahead and take a break. And when we come back, we're going to BS some more about Vallejo. I don't know what these guys are going to want. There's a few things. I'm going to take a break, and we're going to sit down and talk about what we're going to talk about next. And because there's a few
1: That's going to work, right?
2: I don't know. You know what I kind of want to talk about is the lawsuits that are going on. Vallejo suing Vallejo. Yeah, you have Vallejo suing Vallejo. You have Vallejo suing Vallejo on this. And come on, man. What the heck? I don't know. We'll figure it out. You're listening to OzCat Radio, 89.5 FM, KZZT, broadcasting out of the most beautiful city, but under very much underutilized Vallejo. This is the I'm Alive show. You're hanging out with the Double D, the darling of Vallejo, that beefcake, Big Bad Fred, and me, the caveman. We'll be right back.
0: I got to get some.

0: All right. I was sitting here yammering with the darling of Vallejo. And
1: thank you. Oh, that's him. Okay.
0: You're the beefcake of Vallejo.
2: Well, we both got blue eyes, Fred.
1: That's true. That's true. The girls.
0: You know what? Let's take this conversation on air. And we were just talking about California forever and the fairgrounds and just the condition of the city. And I just have a feeling that we're going to be gentrified by the billionaires, by the corporations, by the oligarchs.
1: And it's just,
0: and so we're going to first see projects like the toll lanes be put up. You're going to see the upgrade of our infrastructure, but then it's going to be for the elitists, the elites.
2: For example, you said toll lanes. Let's talk about going from Vallejo to Vacaville. You know, they took that far left lane, and you got to pay 75 cents to go a mile and a half, and you got to. That's an example, but yeah, you mentioned California Forever.
0: That's
1: ridiculous.
0: Only elites can drive.
2: You mentioned the Fairgrounds Development Project, but you left out the Downtown Development Waterfront Master Plan, which, now, I don't think Callahan was an oligarch, but we got nowhere for 15 years.
0: Because this is a different... Okay, well, how about this? This is a whole different government system now. You have Gavin Newsom, who as the governor, who has a father that was a judge, and a land judge for one, and then the grandpa who granted land to the Gettys, to the Browns, to the Pelosis. These people know how to work the system. This is why I keep telling everybody. Everybody's like, Vallejo's a municipality. If you want to get things done, you got to do it. Like, no, it's not working. I mean, you change. You don't just keep showing up and... You just showing up using the same horrible system,
1: and then
0: now people are taking advantage of it. We're so far gone in the stupid system that now people know there's generational knowing how to take advantage of it. Okay, I mean, come on, dude. I mean, everybody that complains about Trump, about no kings. I was like, okay, Gavin Newsom, where did he come out of? No 24-year-old in the world gets a billionaire as a best friend who inherited a billion. Like, I think Gordon Getty

0: The Gettys.
1: Paul Getty.
0: I think it was Gordon. Was the friend of Gavin Newsom. And he invested in Plum Jack Liquor. Yeah, that's... Dude, freaking Gavin Newsom has a legal drug dealer.
1: Insider trading.
0: Wine. And then it comes, you know, when we shut the country down, his place is still rocking and rolling. He gets busted over there with no mask, partying with all the people that are, like, making money off of it.
2: He's still having his $1,000 meals.
1: Newsom's not local, whereas the Fairgrounds Project is. And
0: I'm just saying, though, in the grander scheme, you see how these folks get it to where they somehow inherit that property. And I just think Vallejo is, now it's Vallejo's time. They crash our city, and in 30 years, that person's kid, Donald Trump Jr., is going to inherit Vallejo. You know what I mean? That's the way, I'm not kidding. I just look at it that these are the oligarchs. This is what happens when you let the rich take over, and here we are.
1: I believe when the community takes over, change will happen. And I will again mention the 420 referendum when that crap happened 10 years ago. And they reversed a city council decision. City council thought it would never happen. It happened. And it happened because the community stood up and they said, enough is enough. And I think that's the balls that this community has. It's a matter of when they put them to work.
0: You know what? The enough is enough stuff, you're right.
2: When, yeah.
0: But it's you see that when they protest the cops. They protest the cops. I'm just like, okay. Enough is enough, but take it to the next level. Enough is enough in terms of the quality of life that we're being provided by a system we pay a large amount of money through registrations, through property taxes, sales taxes, everything you buy, taxes on your phone. I was looking at all the taxes California and the government and even Vallejo all have their hands on anything that you spend money. They're all trying to get some way of putting legislation or policies or in the municipality, whatever, to keep extracting. But then you're like, okay, well, where's the service? And you look at the salaries and you're like, whoa, all we're doing is basically paying taxes to provide jobs. You think about that. If the guy, I think it's Puerto Rico or whoever, where all the rich go to like a 10% tax, that's one of the unincorporated American territories. It's where like Jake Paul, all of them are living. It's like a 10% tax, and what the guy did that runs that area, he fired all of the admin, and it was thousand. I don't know how many jobs, but that's how he dropped. he dropped the extortion, and that's what I'm on that side. Is, dude, we don't need all this manpower. It's just common sense: cops, security, emergency, and maintenance. That's it, and then. The people control that. You go to fix it, clicks it, and there's so many damn, hey, there's a pothole here. Then the AI.
1: Call Dave.
0: No, the AI. No. There's AI that will go and be able to see the algorithms and be able to put that in today's agenda to go out and fix. And then if people start texting it and saying, hey, this is a water main that's broken and all that, AI is going to go over there and have a whole thing on how to fix a water main and give it to the people and say, this is how it needs to be done. Where a human's all, wait. I got $250,000 salary and we can't take that out of the general fund. That needs to go to me. You know what I mean? Oh, we got to have bonuses. Like, can you imagine that? Bonuses that they took some of that Measure P money like a few years ago, and the manager gave 2,000 bonuses to everybody, and it's like, but what was the quality of the service you gave us that you would say that? I mean, I'd be ashamed.
1: I'm a big fan of See Click Fix. Dave, it started almost 10 years ago, and I think it worked, AI or not, because it was like a point-based system. The more complaints, the Public Works Department addressed their energy to there, and it still works today. But again, I'm not a fan of thinking nationally or globally or acting. I act on this community. This is my community, okay? And I know there are people in this community who get out there and they do their part, take ownership in their neighborhood, in their community, but that's not until that effort grows becomes stronger will we see change locally. And I think that's where we're at.
2: We don't see what you just said, though. We We don't see that. We don't see those people cleaning up or...
1: Oh, I do all the time. I stop and I ask them, what organization are you with?
2: Yeah.
1: Yeah. I've seen the city of Vallejo adopt beautification, okay? That's why the Beautification Commission is successful.
0: Yeah. I don't know, but...
1: The city of Vallejo put together the tool trailer that neighborhoods can... It's available... every weekend, every month, okay, you can have the tool trailer from the city of Vallejo come out. They haul off the garbage you collect. They provide tools and pickers to pick up. No, I've seen this city. Maybe you're not, and I'm not saying you got to drive around and see it, Fred. What I'm saying, I've seen it in City Hall. I've seen the changes.
0: We live on Georgia between Stephen Manor, and then there's like you go down Georgia, you hit Stephen Manor School, and then there's the 7-Eleven. Just look at that center divider. Every day we risk our lives. The weeds are so tall, and I don't want it. Look, check this out. This is how I feel, that they don't care, and they're doing a good job making me not want to care.
3: Who's they?
0: The whole general presence in Vallejo, from the residents to the city, in terms of being able to maintain. I'm not accusing anybody. Don't get mad at me. Get mad. I'm not mad at anybody.
1: I'm mad at Fred.
0: You go to our center divider. Every time you go to turn left off of Georgia into, like, U-turn where Russell's at, if the sun is at, like, 5, 6 o'clock, it's in your eyes, and then the weeds are, you can't see. You're literally punching it. I don't do it now.
1: Have you seen Click fixed it?
0: Okay, but look, let me tell you something.
1: He didn't answer that.
0: No. Because I have businesses, I can't ask my customers to correct my business. I wouldn't be in business. I'd have my competition... is looking at every in business in the world of the private business of competition. There's no competition for the city. Now, if we had people coming in and we started subcontracting the government and all that stuff and got rid of paying direct employees, like be just like us, Chevron, they got rid of their own personal drivers and they brought in subcontractors, a subcontracting company and all that mess. So anyways, there's no competition for the cops. There's no competition for the firefighters. There's no competition for the city employees and all that. There's nothing to make them look at every aspect of the service. But when you're providing your own trucking company and you're providing a service and you have competition that keeps you up at night with anxiety because you're trying, like I know like PJ's junk removal. That man spends a lot of his time trying to outdo his customers, not only with providing service, providing the best ads, providing this, but like he has to think of every little aspect, and he does. I don't see this out of the city. I don't have time to go and see it. I shouldn't even use any of my time. You understand? It should be advanced. I should actually be like, hey, I actually should be calling saying, hey, you know what? I'm mad. You guys took out those flowers and replaced them with these aloe vera plants. Oh, like, right? I don't have time to, as a customer, to be fixing the doggone service. It's like having a maid that doesn't even work now, but I'm forced to have to pay it.
1: You have to understand the priority level. Murders, robberies, rapes, these things take precedence. Unfortunately, littering, trash, these all are at the bottom of the priority list.
0: Now you have homeless encampment crime, which is almost sounds like living with the dinosaurs. This guy that was over there in the bushes by Muschietti on the corridor, he was saying that he can't even have a good fentanyl coma without getting the crap beat out of him. Well, they're robbing him. And he's like, just take my stuff. You don't need to wake me up with the butt kicking. Right? And I'm not, and I, you know what? And I look at his condition. I said, wow, this is, when you see these messes that they live in, this is how they feel about themselves.
2: That's the low, picking on the low.
0: I'm like, wow, there is now a whole new crime. We're going to have to get cops for the homeless encampments. Dude, the firefighters, I talked with them. They won't even go to White Slough without the cops.
1: Well, I'm sure the homeless unions would provide the security, right?
0: I don't know.
2: No.
0: I don't know. You know, I'm just telling everybody in my world where I live in, I challenge that this system is not working. How much more proof do you need? But then again, people are over there all excited because Austin Reeves for the Lakers just signed a $480 million 10-year. And like, whoa, man, So at the same time, my expectations of the community are very low. Along with they've done a good job. They've done a good job lowering the quality of life. I just look at what people eat. You go look at the lines at
1: the community did a good job of lowering the quality of life.
0: The people that are getting all the money, like in Rome, the guys at the senators or Congress, one of those dudes that were running it, they only took a little bit. And they knew, but if they didn't provide a service, they'd be thrown out of there. So the people would challenge them. Now we just let fraud. I mean, and in California, and then go protest Trump. And so that doesn't make sense. I'm like, wait, what happens if, I told the people in Vallejo, what happens if Elon and Trump got your message? You're over there emailing them shit, and he shows up, and he's gonna be like, what the? He's just step out of his car and trip on trash. And he's going to be like, who the hell are you to tell me? And that's why I told him, maybe we should protest to learn to wipe our own butts before we wipe someone else's. I was like, there's 300, I think they said there's 250 or 200. Okay, there's either, all I know is it's a couple hundred thousand different taxes or regulations and all. Like, our government in California, and I'm saying here in Vallejo on the business aspect, regulation is suppressing the free enterprise of a human. And being American is under the Constitution. And these guys all the way back then knew how important it was that the human mind must be free from regulation to get the most out of it. Okay, we're the only creature on earth that can figure out all this stuff. Like I tell people, God needs you. Without the human brain, there's no God. Think about that, how powerful the human brain is. And now these mofos have regulated the hell out of creativity. And that's what's going on in Vallejo's. They're over-regulating the downtown. They're asking too much from developers. They're asking too much from Buck Camphauser to do anything. You're asking some old guy to keep fighting.
2: One nation under.
0: You know what I mean? Like and
1: well, at least we don't have any kings in this nation.
0: Yeah, it's called IBM. Yeah, no, they're world kings.
2: We're
0: IBM.
2: Under something rather than being something.
0: No. How about this, Fred? Learn the history of man all the way back to the Egyptians. And that's where you should be thanking your freaking lucky stars that we're not a couple hundred. Just think about from the Vietnam War down, all the way through humanity, you were forced to go to war.
2: Not Ali.
0: No, I don't care about Ali. He's a stupid boxer. He doesn't do nothing for me.
2: Look.
0: But entertainment.
1: But he swung like a butterfly and he stung like a bee. Come on, Dave.
0: He was Giancano's Chicago boss's freaking guy. Get the hell out of here. You seen Sonny Liston? He didn't even get hit. He was just laying on the ground like, because he was in debt.
2: That doesn't matter.
0: You're going to vouch. Look at this guy fighting for the rights of, don't you mess with my entertainment history. Right? Don't mess with my entertainment history. Think about that. In America, people say it's historic for some crap because they're on some show. Who the hell? That does not matter in the priority of an advanced culture. That doesn't matter. Like entertainment, nobody's sitting inside watching something. They're outside exploring. They're fixing something, building something, harvesting something, cutting something up, eating it, cooking it. Not figuring out every... Think the whole society of America is figured out how to keep you looking at a TV, at a screen, and not going outside and seeing what's going on.
2: And it's all been.
0: And I'm
2: going to
0: tell you, my heart. As someone that's trying to do stuff in the community, and not you don't see anything really coming back except from my friends. And that's why I love Vallejo, is because I have a way bigger family than my own family is in Vallejo. And so, in selfish reasons, I'm here. You see, I'm saying I enjoy this place, but. You know, sitting there on the corner of Sacramento and Georgia, staring at dead buildings, a whole block from Sacramento to Santa Clara is a dead block.
2: Been that way for quite a while.
0: Dead. How the heck? And you know what? No one shares my anger. I left pissed. He knows. I was up till, 3, 4 in the morning. I had to go do the Mare Island show the next day. I was so just distraught because I'm a business guy. And it's like going out there and opening a restaurant and nobody's showing up. Nobody comes. And I'm just sitting there with some half-decent food at least. And it's like, how do you keep your doors open? And so I have nothing invested but my time. You know, and so anyways, but it's like, okay, you know what? That's what's part of being a man, is you keep going, even if it's not what you want to do. You got to keep going.
2: For sure.
0: Because, you know, and I don't mind doing this, because prior to Vietnam, our asses were at war. You know what I mean? And she's, prior to that, go to the Civil War. We'd all be with muskets going across from each other and shooting each other. Or you go all the way down to the Persians, the Greeks, the Spartans, the Egyptians. Like, you go through the history of these kingdoms and what it took. It was war to keep it together. And
2: wars and
0: rumors. And here in America, we still are about war because we're the Roman Empire.
1: Let me ask you this. Friday night downtown, do you think the arts district is doing a great job for their downtown efforts that they've been working on for years? Would you support them for trying to do exactly what you're doing?
0: Of course, anybody.
1: I want to challenge you to consider possibly using your energy and space and invite local artists to come down and give art lessons or live art displays. Perhaps, you know, work with the folks who are doing exactly what you're trying to do. So you mentioned TJ. Shout out to TJ. I haven't seen him and his wife and his daughter in a long time.
0: I see him all the time.
1: Okay, well, I don't. But anyway, yeah, I mean, that's why I say I don't think you need to try to take this on yourself, Dave, and I think that's what you're doing. And I think using people like the local artists downtown who are trying to do the same thing, perhaps you can get together with them and create some more vibration.
0: Good, you know, again, I'm so entrepreneurial set. And I've learned by working with people around here that it's best to work with myself and who I could work with and like minds, like ish. I have full carte blanche there.
1: Like the art culture?
0: I don't have any relationship. The relationship I have in this, they need to open up themselves and do their own thing. All I can encourage is, please, every Friday, open up. And I'd love to advertise you and all that stuff. Now, I'm doing this on this side. And maybe I can arrange for something that be, like, you know, any musicians, Traeger, whatever. Like, here's the list of everybody that you could use. You know what I mean? And so I got my thing over here. All I could do is encourage everybody open up. But again, I'm not being paid.
1: Alliance comes
0: and,
1: to mind.
0: You know, at the same time, I'm going through my own process now of taking it to the next level to actually physically being out there and investing my time rather than videoing or doing something fun or like that. Only like the little treasure hunt rock thing I would do. Remember, I was like,
2: let's
0: just get this over with, you know, because like I said, I'm in the same boat. I know what it's like to not want to leave my house. I enjoy the garage, huh, Fred? Our garage is set up to chill. We sit there from the morning all the way to day in the garage, just chilling. The neighbors coming in. It's beautiful. Yeah, our grasses aren't green, but there's no tagging. And then you go down the street, and you go down on Lincoln East, and there's trash.
2: The remnants
0: of a burnt RV.
2: You can't water the your coconut.
0: The coconut
2: much.
0: Grove shut down.
1: Yeah. I can respect your entrepreneurial opinion, you know. I mean, because I share that. As friends of Lake Chabot, I appreciate I can do basically whatever I want to do without having to have a steering committee support or whatever with a VWA. So, as friends of Lake Chabot, I'm a pit bull. As oldest member of VWA, I'm a puppy on a leash. We are an alliance, and we get a lot of things done. A lot more than Friends of Lake Chabot gets done, because I'm just on my own trying to make change, and I haven't given up. But wow. there is a big advantage to the partnerships that you could establish. And working, for example, the VWA works with the Vallejo Flood and Wastewater District. Because the VWA is on our local creeks, well, so is the Wastewater District. And many of these creeks are in GVRD parks. That's why GVRD is a partner. So, man, there's big advantages to partnerships and alliance. And I love the fact how the arts culture has stepped up over the years for downtown Vallejo. And I see you trying to do the same thing, but I'll
0: maybe
1: leave it at that.
0: Maybe. I'm not. Okay, how about this?
2: I like what I'm hearing.
0: You know what I'm more interested in first? The business part of the downtown. And that's the problem we're having is the businesses are not, there's no foot traffic.
1: Those are policy issues.
0: Okay, but that's what I'm more interested in, and in partnering with the business like Bambino's.
1: Then you need to get in bed with the city, because I spent 15 years working.
0: I don't think they're good anymore, because when I come on the radio and I'm over saying all these jobs need to go.
1: What I mean is yeah. You need to network with city staff. You need to better understand policy and how everything works. And that's where change comes
0: from. I do understand. It works at a snail level.
2: And it needs to be changed.
0: I don't know if people are aware, but the hare and the turtle story, that's fiction. Or was
2: like
0: it not?
2: I
0: yeah,
2: told
0: fiction.
2: You earlier, I know okay,
0: a rabbit is way faster than a turtle, okay? But that's the speed we're moving in for me is turtle speed. And I want to get the lawn done fast, okay? So I'm putting it in high speed. I don't got time to waste. That's what I'm saying. In the world of competition, if someone came in, they allowed us to, as the voters, we changed the charter and we say, you know what? We don't want a council. We don't want a mayor. We don't want city management, all that. We're getting rid of all the police. We're getting rid of all the firefighters. And we're going to bring in a company that will oversee all of it. Well, that's basically the U.S. government because they say it's incorporated. But anyways, we subcontract it out, and there's a business that comes in. And then there's other businesses that are competing with us. And then they come, and we vote on which one that we want to try. And we give them 4 years or whatever to start producing, and it's not that hard. The second they come up,
2: sounds like a revolution.
0: The second they come up, they say, look, okay, here's what we're gonna do. We need tons of code enforcers out there.
2: You gotta change
0: and going and public works, we gotta get the city clean. So what's the first thing you do when you take over a warehouse that's broken down and all that? Do you go over there and you start hiring all these other things? You go and focus on rebuilding the warehouse, right?
2: Cleaning it up,
0: putting in the tiles, putting in the sprinkler system. Okay, we're over here worrying about the asphalt and stuff. You know, we're over here putting asphalt over the old pipes that we need to revamp.
2: I can remember a day when everybody in their houses were watering their lawns. The sprinklers were going all the time.
0: Our infrastructure
2: is
0: failing.
2: You don't see that no more
0: because our infrastructure is old and it's from back is outdated, and that's why we can't have data centers. We can't California forever throw like, oh, the water. It's like, well, we got to change the infrastructure.
2: They're in their comfort zone and they don't want to come
0: there's
2: out.
0: There's no, look at, dude, California, it's a private monopoly on the electricity. So when you pay your PG&E, it's going to a corporation. It's going to it's going on Wall Street. And then they're over there using it to invest in doing this and that. And then whatever's left over goes to your service.
1: There's no water to support California forever or a data center. Number one, our aquifers are running low. They're going to continue to run low, and they'll come running dry one day. But most of the people don't know that.
0: But Elon Musk is saying he's all...
2: Most of the people don't know a lot. That's right.
1: Well, they don't do the research.
0: Wait, how about this?
2: Yeah, no, we don't.
0: For 12 years, we put children through our public school system. They ought to be coming out knowing about how all of the technologies, how things work. How does a signal go from your phone to a satellite to the next? Like, our kids come out and they don't, there's no way in hell.
2: They're not being taught that.
0: No, they're not being given the abilities of the knowledge of how life exists.
2: They're in daycare.
0: Okay, no, I don't call it daycare. When you go to college and you go and get a degree, you have to come out and there has to be some type of job force for you to want to go and get a college. And if you notice, everything that you go to college for, it's a government job. Whether you're at the police force, the firefighters, you got to go college for, work at the schools, you got to go to college to work and become the city manager. You know, you got to be go to college. You got like so.
2: Wow.
0: So, and then those people that tend to go to college and spend like $100,000 to get like a doctor's or a master's.
2: Some degree, yeah.
0: A lot of those academias don't like the fact that some guy can learn how to do plumbing like at 16 and start doing plumbing for his friends and his, you know, his parents. And then all of a sudden turns 18, he gets his plumbing license and is making more money.
1: $100 an hour.
0: So those people that go to school and get a degree in cultural whatever bull crap, they're not a service. They can't go and tell someone, hi, I got a doctor's in cultural appropriation, you need to pay me $100 to teach you. They're like, I just go to YouTube, it's cheaper. But now in college, there's a professor, now there's a teacher that for this education level. And that's what I'm just saying is you have a big system right now competing with the power and the say, and that's where you got now. Look at the education system. I tell my mom all the time, the food my dad's eating, he's having problems, man. He eats like crap. I go, the same government that tells you that's food is also telling you that's a girl, but it's a boy, and let it go and compete. Are you going to trust that system? And that's the same thing when I was like, when COVID came and people all trust the science. I go, wait a minute, aren't you religious? You first.
1: Once I let them share bathrooms, that's when I lost that.
0: Yeah. Okay. So. Okay, that's the same system.
2: You must take a vaccine.
0: Oh, okay, man. But see, when you're, the thing is if when you hear those folks that have all of these gender ideologies and all, do you see how much they have to talk and explain? And that's why I say, like in football, we don't have time for all that. We don't have time. That's very selfish. It's a selfish, I'm sorry, there's a lot of selfishness all the way from, like I said, like the homeless, the ones that are junkies. I know what it's like to be an addict. And I don't be like, I hide, you know what I mean? I don't want people to be out there dropping food off. I would hide. If I went to prison, I wouldn't tell my family, hey, don't come around. You know what I mean?
1: Like, you'd want to be independent. Yeah. Some are. Yeah.
0: And I've been one of those people.
1: And those are the ones who keep their camps clean.
0: Well, how about this? Yeah. I've been homeless, dude. And I had a company, and I was living out of my Jeep, and I had a mattress, a couple styrofoam mattress, because I had, like I said, I've shared this story. I had child support. My daughter's in private school. She eats organic. I eat organic. Like, I had to have my own business. I didn't pay. I left my apartment. And lived in my truck going back and forth when I was in Vallejo, or even when I was even working for Engelbrick, I was living in the big rig.
2: Eating
0: food. I didn't throw my trash outside the thing. You know what I mean? I had to pound beer too so I can go to sleep. I understand what that's like, man. You know what it's like to have to go and take a wipey system so you can wipe the toilets in Winco, because Winco's 24 hours. And I would go in there with a package and a rubber glove. And Lysol wipes with paper towels and clean the toilet. And I was like, wow, we can't even use, like, I was just in the bathroom over at our store, and I'm like, this is crazy. People can't even use a toilet properly. Somebody clogged it with their number two. And I'm like, wow. Like, and then just, it's like, here, someone else deal with it. Someone else deal with my shredded wheat. Yeah, dude. And anyways, and that's when you start getting in. Is America really going to change? Is California going to change? Is Vallejo really going to change? Is Vallejo even in a direction to make...
2: It doesn't look positive, let's put it that way.
0: You, how about this? Your own perception, Fred. You were out there with me Friday. Yeah. Was that discouraging or what?
2: I told a lot of people about it, and not one showed up.
0: Hey, you know, those videos...
2: I'm not mad at them, I just...
0: Those videos we had of Skittles... Those videos that we had of Skittles of the prior week, I thought for sure people were going to come. I mean, one of his videos just on my own Facebook.
2: You put a lot of effort into it, and then you're out there and nobody's there. I understand your feelings.
0: Yeah, that's just business, dude. It happens like that.
2: But it caused you pain.
0: Well, you know what? It's not just that. It's why would anybody want to come out here?
2: You look at,
0: I know, but it's more fun to enjoy in your backyard. Our, like I said, our own garage.
1: What about the fireworks?
2: Can't they
1: enjoy the fireworks?
0: You know, but I'll tell you this: the waterfront was active. The waterfront was active all the way, even past when we left on Mare Island. The waterfront was active.
1: Right. We don't have the powwow. We don't have the Pirates Festival.
2: That's a big loss. No powwow. Oh,
1: multiple. The Pirates Festival was a big loss.
0: You know what I could do? Is tell people I'm going to do... You could come launch fireworks off during the Friday night. No, I'm just kidding.
1: No.
2: I always went to the powwow for many years.
0: I'm just speaking from my own personal experience. I would like to see... my efforts and anybody else's efforts to advance and not feel despair after. And I'm sure there's a lot of events you probably may have done that you came away just kind of like
2: disappointed.
0: Like disappointed at all?
2: No,
1: not at all.
0: Any disappointed on and throughout your journey that you're like, dang, I didn't go.
1: No, I started on I won a commercial ban on fireworks in the city of Vallejo. Commercial fireworks. Started that 10 years ago, haven't achieved it. I'm not done yet. I mean, you know, if you're in the city and you want to create policy, Dave, if you want to make an impact, you have to understand policy, because policy dictates what we do and what we don't do, what we can and what we can't do.
0: But I think what I'm fighting for is a Bill of Rights and a, like, this is on the guaranteed. There's no, like, there's just...
1: There is no guarantee. Like, there never will be.
0: I'm just saying, the maintenance to the city, the security of a city, the emergency of a city, that these things are the top high priority of a city is the maintenance of it. Making it looking pretty, beautification, encouraging upgrades, having subsidies for not only just the businesses, but for also for the residents, making regulation low, you know, making the cost and saying, look, man, in this day and age of AI, we don't, from see it, click it, fix it, there's a lot more, we are upgrading a more efficient system that you don't need someone between fix it, click it, and the actual boots on the ground public works. An AI can now come in with the algorithms, basic algorithm system, and see what is the most priority that is being put on see it, click it, fix it. Okay, and then you put in that system when somebody puts in that there's an abandoned car, that it doesn't show it obviously to the public, because now we're having people going over there looking at see it, click it, fix it, and we're going and seeing where the abandoned cars were and then going over and scrapping them, chopping them up.
1: A municipality can never guarantee the consistency you're looking for, whether it's the roads or otherwise, because much of the funds come from state and federal grants. Those can change year to year. There's always a crisis around the corner. So the reality, sadly, is that we can never guarantee that stuff.
0: Well,
1: okay, it's quite a challenge.
0: All of that you say to me as a business, it's called a business loan. You have to show in your business plan and everything when you go to a bank and show them where the money's coming from. You got to show them, do you already have contracts, all that stuff? And that bank says, yeah. And that's what you basically got to do. Everything you just said.
1: But that's a private business. That's not a municipality. There's a huge difference. You're comparing walnuts to watermelons. You can't do that.
0: No, I am presenting a successful system versus a failing system. That's all.
1: Good luck.
0: Oh no. Hey, I know. Hey, how about this? I am definitely in the minority. I mean, people would ever think like this, because again, I question based on the voting and how they want to tax it, the shit out of businesses. God, excuse my language. They want to tax now billionaires, and then there's no, wait, hold on. These people create jobs, and then the government's not doing so good with taxes, and we want to keep increasing taxes and keep giving these people the system that has literally not only showed to be a complete failure, but an actual, it's exposed and to where you could defraud it. We're extremely exposed to defraud. And then now we pay PG&E and they take money that's supposed to go to the absolute service, and it goes to stock markets and see the CEOV, and then they burn the damn hills down. So, okay, and then you're paying to a service, and instead of getting the service, you're seeing high wages throughout the whole state, not just so. That's it. But when you're in the business world of mine, just like everybody is, You're kind of a business person is when you're paying your bills. That's a big part of being in business. You don't pay your bills, especially if you're a trucking company. You don't pay your insurance, you can't drive. You know what I mean? You go and hit somebody and, yeah, you just, these are these fundamental things that every day you wake up as a business person. It's like a truck driver. Every single time I get up every day and go to that truck, I have to check the tires, I have to check this, I have to check that, check this, I check all the hoses, the air hoses, the connections, the rivets, the lug nuts, you know, the oil, you check the fluids. That's an everyday given I have to, because if not, that truck, if I don't check the oil and something blows, all of the money that I made now will go into an engine. If I don't take care of the transmission and learn how to shift the right way, all my money that I make goes into damn fixing your damn truck. And that's what kills a lot of trucking businesses, is the owner comes in, he gets a bunch of work, he brings in people, he buys truck, then the employees jump in, they don't give a crap, start grinding the hell out of the gears, and you essentially are, your all your money's going into the maintenance. So that's what I'm just saying, man. Like, I focused, you have to, as a, you could kill somebody. I've seen trucks, I've heard of trucks where the their trailer brakes pop. I mean, I've been part of businesses like where you have to share the fleet. I hate that because you don't know what the previous driver is. You go and hit the curve too many times with that front tire, it is a guarantee those bearings are going to bust. Whatever's going to come, you'll see the trucks. Every time I see a big rig on the side of the freeway, which I don't see now because I don't drive on the freeway, but when I go by, I could pretty much tell what's going on. Based on, I'm looking at what the certain parts that bust. Okay, so I know the exact maintenance. So that's no different than Vallejo. You have everybody do their three-point checks on the city. Go drive around. You drive around and look at your section. But it's not organized. I don't know what's going on. I don't understand this world of municipalities, which is, it looks clunky. It is clunky. But on this side, if I was running this as a city, as a business, the first thing I would do is I have to build value in this city. And right now, there's no color in this city. I was like, am I really that colorblind? Vallejo's like the color of someone's number two where they're having pancreatic problems and their poo comes out gray. That's what the city looks like. Gray. Like there's, yeah, like Vallejo has a pancreatic problem and their stools coming out. Look, it looks, it's the only color you see in Vallejo is when they patch up some area on the ground and it's darker. But there's no color. There's no color to the city. And I was watching, like there's I said, no the parade lie. And all that. It comes to the community. The community has to demand a higher standard of quality. And I do. I want to hire. I've seen it before. I come from a city. Just drive to Pittsburgh.
1: Correct. And no King's approach won't get it. It's a more of an organized, a polite approach. But we're 12 minutes out, Dave. So I just want to cut in here. You are obviously concerned with trash in this community. You mention it frequently. I like to bring in a trash-related guest next week. I mean, I don't care if it's someone from the Beautification Commission, Shelley Lockmiller, because she is the City of Vallejo support to that commission. So I like to see us talk more about trash.
0: How about maybe the following week and next week be a more positive show? I'm just, like I said, I was going to call and tell you I didn't not do the show today because I've had such a, I'm allowing the actual setting to mess with my vision and motivation. When you look at the platform that we're trying to perform on, you know, it's, you know, you have to really reset. Come back strong, like, okay, get off on not, that's part of winning and learning, that's part of business. You fell, you start again, try it again. And I'm committed, I want to be committed every Friday to do this. And yeah, a little bit is a little ego push now to say, yeah, I'm out there, it makes, yeah, you know, but
2: invite the people from City Hall down there.
0: They know.
1: Well, that doesn't matter if they know. Have you invited them? I mean, dude, yeah, this is what I mean by I would encourage you to network with the city. I did that for 15 years, and I'm telling you, it was extremely helpful. It makes a difference. If you don't sit down, when was the last time you met with someone from Oscar from Public Works, okay, and talked about the trash issue? When was the last time you met with Oscar? Okay, time's up. right, that's my whole point. Okay,
0: how about this? I don't know anyway, and here's another thing too. I don't know if this.
1: But I do.
0: That's
1: what I've done this? For the last 20 years.
0: I've been coming out. I say a lot of things. How about this? Right. To be honest with you, I say a lot of things. I was telling my mom last night. I don't know how much longer I can keep the Marsteller bitterness and resentful, and just getting going crazy on, like just being pissed. And like I said, I say too much. You know, we're a bunch of, you know, S talkers in my family. And anyway, so And that's why I say I don't know if anybody's going to want to work with me because I've just, you know, I didn't realize I had to come back and work with them.
2: You got to get in touch with those people.
1: You know, when I started 25 years ago, I was pretty anal about this city, and I doubted anyone would work with me. But I'm telling you, my life experiences the last 25 years, I've worked with multiple departments in City Hall all the time. And I am impressed. I have seen change. Not just from the community, but from the city acknowledging that they can do better. And I speak to that from experience. That's my testament.
0: I'm going to have to start showing up to the council meetings again.
1: The council meeting doesn't always get it. That's only 3 minutes, Dave. But at least you can watch the meeting from home on Zoom, okay? And you can watch it. It's recorded anytime you're available. But the key is to learn how to network with people. Like you're already speaking with Shelley, to my understanding. You talk with Pippin. This is networking, okay? And better understanding how this municipality is trying to keep its head above water. It's not a bed of roses for them, okay? I see both sides. I don't like a lot of city stuff either.
0: I'll tell you this.
1: I have to give them.
0: I'd rather go with what I'm going to do is work with the community.
1: Right.
0: And the city, just be the city. Do your thing.
1: But you can't buck the system unless you're pretty savvy.
0: So that's what I said. Right now, I'm going to come back with another direction and see. And like I said, so I don't have to bother all those people. How about this?
1: It's not a bother. Knowledge is power.
0: No, how about this? I would take it back. And that's what I was telling someone the other day. I'm done chasing. I only have enough energy to figure out how to every Friday keep this going and to keep it to where I don't overwhelm myself. I'd rather just keep life simple and just let me focus on this, and whoever I attract, usually I'll attract people, and we'll go from there. And that's what I said, I gotta try to keep it consistent, and I want to come together with Bambinos to keep this going. If he could, you know, it's nothing for him, you know, and just try to help build that corner and then try to build another corner. And then build another. And so I can work with the businesses. I'm done working with all of the bureaucracy. I don't have time to, like I said, show up to a city council. But you know what the city council meeting does to me? When I meet people that come through the store and they're like, hey, me and my mom, we're like, that's the guy that's over at the grocery store because they're watching me on the thing. I've had that a few people that are watching the city council meetings that the community has said, okay, you know. So right now, my motivation is working with the greater group. And that's the whole damn 125,000 people in Vallejo. And if they start swaying, we could get things way more done because they put the fire to the foot. They put the foot to the ass and get things moving. But currently, right now, I'm not faulting council or GVRD people because I've talked to them. And I've talked to participatory budget board people. They come to these meetings. There's nobody there. And I've went to GVRD meetings, and it was so awkward for them, for two people to be sitting there through the whole meeting listening, you know. And they don't know. They're there. You got to remember, the council represents what you want. But right now, we're allowing the council, no matter who they are, to be making the decisions because they're now at the point where they're making the decision based on what their opinion is on it. Where they're not getting pressure from the community, and that's why I just say I only have enough energy to focus on that corner and trying to organize people to come perform for cheap, to be asking the lady Katie from OzCat to be in the studio for an hour, plugging me on the phone so I could do this. You know, and so I'm trying to make, apples out of rocks.
1: And I understand and respect that because I spent 20 years living with and taking care of a disabled person. And it allowed me some free time to go to meetings and watch meetings. And yeah, not everyone has free time. Many folks have a family, a 42-hour-a-week job, all this other stuff. Okay. And I just want to go back to the your GVRD issue where you and I basically really met, and when you were promoting the fairgrounds project, would you like me to bring someone in to talk about what they tried to present on the very same basis of what you were trying to present to GVRD?
0: You know,
1: so think about it. No rush.
0: How about this? How about I bring a business owner in here and you go through
1: Did he approach the fairgrounds development team? What I'm trying to get at is these are people who have actually engaged themselves with these policies and processes specifically to the fairgrounds project, which I know that's what you were doing at GVRD at that meeting that night.
0: I was just showing up, giving them some ChatGPT enhanced brain ideas of mine and trying to make presence. But, you know, it's hard to stay consistent when you're not getting paid. And two, it would be way more fun to just be in my garage getting drunk, watching police cam videos.
1: But change doesn't happen that way. I'm just saying, but the people I would invite are actually who were there with shovels, ready to dig dirt and make shit happen. And, right. But anyway.
0: And that's what I said. All right. I'm going to, with Ish, a friend of mine. I know him very well. I'm so lucky he's got an establishment here in Vallejo in the downtown. I could work with him. I've worked with him before. We have a great relationship. And I guess I don't have the energy to be able to go to new things and
1: I'm just talking folks to interview to talk about.
0: Oh, yeah.
1: I'm just talking about interviewing folks, Dave.
0: Oh.
1: All right.
0: I'd rather interview. Okay, how about this? I'll bring in business owners, and then they could share their experience of right now, like that bar that's supposed to be open up. But I'm just saying. A lot of folks are expressing they're having little issues opening up. The city doesn't move as fast for them because they're a business. And with the business, they go and they're just, what happens is they're like, oh my gosh, there's a space open in the downtown. And then they go and rent it before someone else gets it. And then they're like, all right, let's open the doors. And they're like, wait, what? We got to do what? What? What? And 4 months later, they're going into the money they probably borrowed to rent. Okay, so, I have heard many stories of this. Many, many, many, many, many stories. And look at Momo's Cafe, that whole building that they won't... You have to... Regulation, over-regulating, and then also charging all of these permits and stuff like this, these fees, so they can... These prompt-up fees, so it pays for the salaries of this. And that's why I just say you have to start eliminating a lot... AGI... will replace CEOs of corporations.
1: All right, so don't work too hard next weekend. I look forward to my Mondays here with you guys. I don't know why you brought me in, but I'm here. So I'll just say that. Don't work too hard next weekend. Cancel the Monday. All right?
0: No. You motivate me. Like I said, I take you seriously. Years he's been doing, the community could do is give him a radio show. You know what I mean? Give him a chance.
1: Well, thank you for that. All right.
0: Yeah. Hey, but anyways, we appreciate you, Doug, and it was so fun you came out last week. That was a good time amongst us pals. Anyways, everybody, DJ Lutz coming on up. Enjoy. Hey, I'll be in a way better attitude next week, I promise. Okay. Later, Gators. Go ahead, DJ Lutz, take it over. I didn't even notice.

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3: 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Let's see, today, well, let me recap the previous week. Went to one of my friend's baby showers, but it was adult type games and everyone drinking, more of a party, I would say, than a baby shower. It was fun. Yeah, had a lot of beer. Let's see. I'm running on about an hour of sleep every night for four of the last 5 days, so I don't feel good. But I'm still going to obviously push and do today's show. What else? That's about it, really. Bunch of work, making some new beats. JDK to Underboss is the guest in the second half of today. Going to talk about his music, his newest album release coming soon, as well as the Sac Report magazine and everything else he has going on. Be sure to go to mixcloud.com/DJLoot916 for the archives. Almost every episode is up there. This one will be up at the end of the show, a little bit after, actually. All right, going to play the first triple shot, three-song set by the very versatile Siren.

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1: 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JDK the Underboss is going to hang out with us in the second half of today. Going to hear about all things his music-related and SAC report-related and everything else we can think of. All right, let's get to this next triple shot.

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1: That's correct. That was Called to the Sea by 510 Jazz featuring Maya Victoria and Matt Black, Secret Love by Vivian Lee, and No Limits by Ryan LaValette. 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I need guests to come on the show, music to play, drops that you hear at the end of various segments, anything relevant or important for the show. The email is booking at djloot.biz. This is episode 293. JDK to Underboss is going to be joining us in the second half. Talk about his music, the SAC report, and all related things.

0: there, mister. This is Arthur Morgan from Red Dead Redemption 2. 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
1: That was Fractured by Shallow Point, the music by Arden Park Roots featuring Spice One, and Another Shot by Day 4. I don't have any events to mention. 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
1: 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You can check out episodes of that there. A lot of good stuff to see. Let's see. You're going to get to this next triple shot right here on Happy Hour.

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1: 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Make sure you knew to go to him through me. Let him know that I sent you.

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I'm not doing a mainstream favorites triple shot, because these songs should be mainstream long ago. This is a triple shot of EDM, house, like electronic dance music that's produced by me. So let's play this triple shot, and we'll get into the news and nostalgia segment.

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1: All right. That was not a mainstream favorites triple shot, but DJ Luke EDM triple shot. That was so good. 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
1: Okay, oh, and we cannot forget about that. Gotta have this stuff playing, right? Oh. Might actually help, because it's starting to get to that hot time of the year. Get that AC turned off. Noise floor. Gotta make use of a quiet noise floor. Okay, so this is the Ma Lute Memorial Nostalgia segment. Regarding stuff 25 years ago, a few things not, but 25 years ago would be, well, 2001. Pretty wild. Moving right along. Gas was $1.47 average for the year. Minimum wage $5.15. Billboard charts this week, 25 years ago, topping everything was "Break the Cycle" by Staind. Blues was "Sweet Tea" by Buddy Guy. R&B, "Miss E, So Addictive" by Missy Elliott. Reggae was "One Love, the Best of Bob Marley and the Wailers." Country album, "Set This Circus Down" by Tim McGraw. Adult contemporary, "Thank You" by Dido. Rap, "My Baby" by Lil Romeo. And rock, "It's Been a While" by Staind. Movie sales, VHS, "Miss Congeniality," and topping DVD sales was "Traffic." I don't remember if I've seen "Traffic" or not. I don't think I have. National days, every June 15th is a set of national days. That's every year. National Sneak a Kiss Day, Smile Power Day, Nature Photography, Lobster, and Foam Party Days. Huh, interesting. Foam Party. Oh, those. Hey, I like Nature Photography Day. I do nature photography, so yeah, I can relate to that one. Birthdays 25 years ago on this date. Ice Cube turned 31. Courtney Cox turned 36. Neil Patrick Harris, 27. Wrestler Bayley turned 11. Jim Belushi turned 46. Wow, I had those two run together in my notes here. I'm like, how do I read that? So Bayley 11, Jim Belushi 46. Helen Hunt turned 37. Let's see. Number one book was Chosen Prey by John Sanford. Number one movie, Lara Croft, Tomb Raider. Number one TV show, NBA Finals Game 5, Lakers 76ers. Number one video game, The Sims. Do a couple quick news blips, and then we're going to put on some filler music while today's guest gets here, and we can get him on the mic and start jumping right into everything to do with JDK. When sheriff's deputies decided to break routine on April 17th and search not only visitors entering the Daly Center Court building in Chicago, but also the people who work there and who thus usually enter without inspection, they confiscated several dozen items of contraband from badged employees, including brass knuckles, tear gas, and a dagger. And their booty does not even count what some lawyers and judges might have had on them, except they saw what was going on and simply declined to enter until the inspection ended. Wow. Brass knuckles and what did it say? Tear gas? Yeah, tear gas. Oh, crazy. And at the International Beauty Show in New York City in April, Fort Myers, Florida, hairdresser Valentino Lasaro showed off his Edward Scissorhands type finger scissors, in quotes, claws with a Z, which he has been using in his salon and now hopes to bring to market. By attaching the devices to one or both hands, he can run his fingers through hair with independent cutting action from each finger, greatly reducing the time for a haircut. Okay, I kind of like the concept, but how about no? How about no, Scott? I'm not going to have that. All right, let's get a few of these. I think I already played one of these, The Night Away, but let's get a little bit of DJ Luke produced EDM going, and then we'll go ahead and have today's guest show up and get him on air.

is almost here, and he said to go ahead and play one of the songs that we are going to present today, titled Everything Foreign. So JDK to Underboss, Everything Foreign, right here on Happy Hour.

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1: Today's guest has arrived. Go ahead and introduce yourself to the Happy Hour listeners.
2: Happy Hour. What's going on? Sactown, Northern California, L.A., wherever you're listening from. My people in Seattle, everywhere. It's the underboss in the building, JDK. What's happening?
1: Glad to have you back. Now, you were on once, I believe, in 2020, and you came, I forgot who it was you came with, so you've made an appearance, and I want to start off with you kind of recapping a little bit about, like, where you're from, your influences that got you into music, so new listeners or people that need to be reminded. So, are you Sactown original?
2: Originally, representing this Northern California 916, born in Oakland, raised in 916, so it's been a very much of a culture. Experience as far as me. You know, a lot of people put in who I am as a person, but I was raised in Sactown. I love it. Oakland has a lot of influence on me because that's where my birth certificate is. You know, that's where that's home right. base. But other than that, you know, the earth is my turf, man. They love me everywhere I go.
1: Kind of like, hey, Oroville is my hometown, but 916 is attached to all my socials. We got our home, and we got our home.
2: Right. So. Well, you know, it ain't where you at. You know what I mean? Where you from is where you at. Meadowview.
1: Agreed.
2: The community of Meadowview, South Sacramento, is where I stumped at and learned a lot of my influential influences as growing up. But, you know, like I said, the world has had an input on who I am as a person. I never, defined myself through one genre or one energy or one neighborhood or nothing like that, because I'm pretty much relatable anywhere I go. You know, you can put me in the middle of nowhere and I'm gonna make some shit happen, you know?
1: Yes. Careful. Oh, yeah, all good.
2: Yeah.
1: And now you are a music artist. You're also an entrepreneur in the sense of, like, you, well, the magazine is number one as your kind of central point of all the things that you do, that being the SAC Report. You have Need It Now, that's your label. You got your clothing line, Need It Now, Not Later. So you have a lot of things going on, and a lot of folks could follow your process and follow your path through all this and learn a lot, I believe.
2: You know, it's an independent grind. You know what I'm saying? I don't sit around and wait for nobody to give me no handouts. You know, I just handle my business. As far as the music, that's in me. You know, that's something that was in our household. My brother had a lot of influence on me. Roop Dogg, you know what I'm saying? Shouts out to him.
1: Yes.
2: Just learning as I go. I learned you got to be a hustler. You can't sit around and complain about things that don't happen for you. So the magazine was a way for me to build and not complain, give people opportunities and build a team, you know what I mean? Good people like DJ Lou, Swag, Mighty Mike, you know what I'm saying? Put people together, writers, journalists, and let Sacramento and Northern California have a voice. That's what that was about. The music came early for me. You know, a lot of your favorite artists, I was neck to neck with them. I ran with the C-Bowls and the Gangster Dre's and the Hollow Tips and the everybody in Sacramento that has some influence on Sacramento. I was, you know, pretty much somehow in their household. We was in the same right. neighborhoods, running around, bumping heads, whether it was good or bad. So, you know, this music is just in me. My daddy was a singer. Rest in peace, Lee Hendrix. You know what I'm saying? Like, this really runs in my veins. Like, ain't nothing organic. You know, I'm a hustler first, and then I took my hustle and put that into entrepreneurship. So that's how that came.
1: Now, speaking on the music, the two main things that I feel we should cover are, of course, your music and then the magazine and the events surrounding it. Let's focus on your music first. Name off your earliest projects, and I think that overlaps into you and I meeting each other and working.
2: Right.
1: So what were your first music projects? Say, what were they? What was the process with those?
2: Well, see, a lot of people don't know. I started early, in the early 90s, even before me and you had our venture.
1: Right.
2: I was on Catch 22. My brother's album. I was on Who Put Sac on the Map. I was on Sactown Kings, you know what I'm saying? Marv Mitchell and May's album. It was a lot of albums that really set the specter for what we represented 916 in the 90s, and I got to be a part of those projects. So that was like training. When I did my first project, that's around the time me and you linked up. That would
1: right.
2: be...
1: Was that Last Boss Perspector, or was it one before? I should know this.
2: Well, inside
1: don't be mad.
2: Inside the Underboss was my first independent project that I put out.
1: And that was right before we met up, and it was Last Boss
2: Respect.
1: And then
2: me and you linked up at Last Boss Respect.
1: Okay, there's the lineage. Okay.
2: That's when we built our chemistry and started networking. You know what I'm saying? So, yeah, man, you know, I had a journey before I had a journey. I didn't mind being a hype man before I jumped on stage. And I think it's a process, and a lot of artists can learn from me that you can't just jump in the game and think everything is going to happen like overnight. You know what I'm saying? You
1: have to
2: be willing to sacrifice and bleed and put your blood, sweat, and tears in this. Grind till you shine, man. Stay loyal. Stay down.
1: I think if people are willing to not grind and something comes their way, that complacency is going to be ingrained in them, and they'll take anything that they're offered.
2: Right.
1: You can't do that. You have to learn to grind. You have to learn to lose or have setbacks.
2: Right.
1: The grind builds the character and builds the strong, positive person that you're destined to be, I believe.
2: Well,
1: and a strong understanding of good and bad business and all that.
2: Yes, and it's like having integrity is very important. You know, this is a music business. It's not just jump in the studio and think it together. What you got to understand, like, Need It Now is my soul, man. I put a lot into that. Need It Now clothing, Need It Now records. So, like, this new album, Contaminated Waters, I worked with a lot of good producers. I had a lot of different people, you know, that were meaningful. You know, my brother is fighting stage 4 lung cancer. Big shots out to Rube Dog. So I had to make sure I put him on this project, and we thugging it out all the way through. Like, Luke, my plan is to make the people feel it. You know, I've been doing this since I was 12 years old, and I never really cared about being the top artist in the city or whatever, or number one on anybody's list of who's the best. But my work speaks for itself.
1: It does.
2: You know, I have a full body of work, bro. I have over 100 songs. Shouts out to Empire, Unlimited Sounds. You know what I'm saying? Everybody we network with. BMI, because my music is published. I believe in monetization and just learning the business, bro. And sometimes the best way you can learn is trial and error. If you don't bump your head, you know what I'm saying, sometimes you'll never understand the game. You know, this is not a rap. This is not all about rap. This is a business. So when you step into the game with the business form, you know, state of mind, you're going to get everything that God wants you to have. You know what I'm saying? But when you're sitting back and you're not really, you know, executing your business, like, I'm networking right now. We on a campaign, bro. Like, we doing a whole tour. Like, it's a lot that's going to come with this.
1: To the music aspect. So, put the business aside, focusing just on the music. Let's say we look at Last Boss Respected.
2: Right.
1: The overall sound, the beat selection, the concepts, your lyrics, your delivery. Speak on that, and then kind of dive into your growth up to the even just the current project. How have you grown as an artist? What have listeners been experiencing as far as what they've heard, the type of music they're getting?
2: Right. Well, what you guys got to understand is music comes from your soul. So if you ain't been through nothing, you really don't have nothing to talk about.
1: Right.
2: Over these last couple years, man, I've been, you know, really going through a lot of good things and some trials and tribulations. You know, so like, I lost my daddy. You know what I'm saying? My brother been fighting stage 4 lung cancer, and that's my hero. You know what I'm saying? A lot of different things transpired in my life that made me look at life differently. So the Last Boss Respected situation is like, That was a state of mind I was in when I did that.
1: Okay.
2: Inside the Underboss was like giving you Inside JDK. The Extremist album was more like, you know, I'm on some extreme, you know what I'm saying? Research Junkie was like, look, man, y'all don't know how smart I am, how much game I absorbed, and how much of this here music game and this turfology that I've soaked up. Let me give y'all that.
1: That was my favorite project here so far.
2: Now, Contaminated Waters.
1: And that one too? This is the new
2: album that's coming out on Father's Day this Sunday. So listeners, if you're listening, Contaminated Waters is the brand new joint, 10 new songs. And on this one, bro, like, I just spilled my heart out. You know what I'm saying? And the streets are so contaminated. The game is so contaminated. It's over flooded with a whole bunch of, that don't make sense. That I just try to get y'all a breath of fresh air. I want y'all to be able to slap out all summer, feel something for your soul, something passionate. When you put this in your car, I want it to feel different. I want it to have that nostalgic feeling that you ain't heard in a minute. I want the beats to be appealing to your ear. I want the music and the words to touch your soul. So I put all that in this one. You know what I'm saying? That's the level of growth in the music. You know what I'm saying? As far as how I level out.
1: Talking about the names that you mentioned, your brother, you got cousins, you got like people that have been involved, your collaborators. Name a few of the folks outside of, Roop, you've mentioned, Fab, you got all kinds of folks that have been parts of these projects.
2: Shouts out to FAB.
1: Yep.
2: You know, Grow House Productions. Big shouts out to Rolling Papers. Shouts out to Airplay Beats. I got a youngin' I've been working with too. His name is Trody. He's dangerous on these beats. Trody, if you listening, big shouts out to you, baby boy. You know what I'm saying? He part of the production team. So I'm just looking for that new wave. You know what I'm saying? Still staying relevant. Still staying consistent with these lyrics. Everything up to par. And, you know, I don't like to name drop too much. It ain't too many people in the industry that I don't have access to. Let's just say that. Whether they be comedians, entertainers, whatever, you know. My game is everlasting. My networking is impeccable. So I've met some of the top wigs, you know what I'm saying? I've shook some hands that people can only imagine. So I don't want to tell you who I know, but the main thing is who matters is the people who are playing their part. People like DJ Loot, you know what I'm saying? You've been outstanding, you know, with me from the recording process, like mixing and the mastering and just the chemistry that we have when I come in here and record that. I appreciate you, brother. It's people like you that make sense in my life and that I value more than some of these people on the outside, because if they ain't doing shh for you in life, it don't matter. What they eat don't make you shh. How about it?
1: Right. Well, and we've built.
2: Right.
1: So that there's way more value in that than this guy got a big name.
2: Right.
1: But he doesn't give a damn about you.
2: Right. Because
1: work with those who you grow with.
2: Right. Shouts out to D Double, you know what I'm saying? That's the head honcho when it comes to keeping my business together, you know what I'm saying? Just having certain people

0: this business is about, man. And I'm building right now. Like, you know what I'm saying? I got some new people I've been working with. Y'all gonna love this. Shh. Believe that.
1: One thing that I do like to get is perspective from my guests. For the listeners that want to do what you or even I do, they may want to be an artist or a producer or whatever. So maybe some things that you've discovered to be obstacles, you learned how to overcome them, some milestones in your growth that new emerging artists might see. Kind of speak on the struggle aspect of it, and hopefully the listeners will take that away and say, okay, that's good. That's good advice.
0: Well, stay away from street politics if you can. Don't involve yourself in things that will put you on a radar that you don't need to be on.
1: Right.
0: Make sure you got your publishing. Make sure that everything is monetized.

0: with you, so you got to find the people that you are going to take. You know, respect the game, man. You know what I'm saying? Don't think you better than anybody else. We all breathe and eat and the same. Mm-hmm. We all going to have, you know, got to go and lead this world. So humble yourself. Be teachable more than anything, you know, and that we all have to learn that being teachable is very important. You know, learning how to listen, learning how to engage in real conversation, learning how to spend time wisely. You know what I'm saying? I don't subscribe to all the everybody's ideology, meaning I don't follow certain rules. I'm a real one. And I don't even like using that term. I'm solid to myself because I got to look me in the mirror, be able to look yourself in the mirror and still have integrity and morals, you know, after the fact. Because who are you proving something to? As long as you're happy within yourself and your business is straight and the people around you is happy, them kids is fed, that's all that matters. Start focusing more on what matters, man. You know, put God in your script a little bit more. You know what I'm saying? Pray more, you know. Be, just connect with the people without forcing it. You know, if they don't want to be, if they don't invite you, don't even go.
1: Right.
0: You know, go where you're welcome and celebrate it, not tolerate it, man.
1: You use the word integrity. Look in the mirror and keep that integrity. And authenticity is a word that comes up a lot.
0: Yeah.
1: And those are important things.
0: Yeah.
1: Good advice to, how would I put this? Don't think a gimmick is going to make you. It might blow you up for a minute, and then right. They'll figure out you're not. That's not who this person is.
0: Right.
1: Be authentic. People will hopefully, if not absolutely, learn to like, if not love you and support you. If you're just saying this is me, if I'm a goofball like me, you know me, I'm a crazy goofball.
0: Right.
1: I got dad jokes and right. Weird old humor, but that's me. And I think people appreciate that. You're a stringent, like, your business comes first. And some people might be like, man, he's all business.
0: Right,
1: but
0: right.
1: That's why you're successful. So,
0: right. And then you have to balance. You have to balance it. Like you said, the last word you just said, authenticity. You have to balance it. You know, I am all business, but I also treat myself. You know, you got to take time out to protect your peace. You know, like with this album, I actually recorded it after my father died. So it was like therapy for me.
1: Right.
0: That's why it's not many features. Only feature I have on this album is Roop Dogg. Other than that, every other album I did, I connected with a lot of people. I just needed to get to my space on this one. But one thing I did connect with was some of the dopest producers up and coming and established in Northern California for this project, especially in our region, in the 916, you feel me? So y'all gonna love this, man. I'm glad I'm able to deliver this Contaminated Waters, spelled with a K. Empire is helping me do the distribution, so it'll be available on all platforms like Spotify, Apple Music, YouTube. I mean, if you don't follow me now. The underboss is in the building. You know what I'm saying?
1: Another aspect of the music side, and you've done these shows with performances. You got to be in front of the people.
0: Right.
1: They can hear how
0: right.
1: You present it live. They hear it recorded.
0: Right.
1: And you're a high energy guy. You bring it.
0: Right.
1: I know this.
0: You've been to several of my shows because I've seen you in the crowd and always supported me, and I want to appreciate, thank you, and
1: yeah,
0: I appreciate
1: yeah.
0: You for that. But guess what? We taking it back to the road. Hey, Chico. Hey, Portland. Hey, Miami. Hey, Oakland. Sactown. The underboss is coming to a city in the hood near you. The tour is going to be starting pretty soon. We doing pop-ups. The album comes out on Father's Day, so I wanted to celebrate this in memory of my dad. You know what I'm saying? He's been gone for 2 years. So while y'all barbecuing, doing whatever you're doing, slap these new ten songs I got for y'all from this Contaminated Water project. You know what I'm saying? For Father's Day. That's my gift from me to you. But I'm back on stage. We coming with the live band. We coming with DJ Mighty Mike. You know what I'm saying? So I'm coming every which way, and I'm bringing that energy back to the stage, man. Because I know that's what the people want, and they love it.
1: What do you feel has been your best to this point show? Best, maybe most vibrant crowd? Doesn't it necessarily have to be the biggest crowd? What was your favorite? You walked away tingling like in your soul.
0: My most memorable show that just gave me motivation is when I opened up for Biggie Smalls at the Cal Expo with me, Roop Dogg, LeMay, Mar Mitch. We made the paper about our energy. I mean, and it was just the authenticity of knowing that this is my dream. You know what I mean? This is a goal. This is something that I can achieve. I was 14 years old when we did that. That was dope. The Northwest treated me real good, like the Seattle area and Portland and all of that. So I had a lot of shows that were that kind of gave me that vibe up that way. But I think the Biggie one was, you know, let me know that I had more than the potential to do this. At 14 years old, you know, getting the crowds, participation and all that. Because you got to remember, a lot of these dudes are a lot, were a lot older than me when I started. Right. But I was running circles and laps around they. And still to this day, you know, I mean, my name don't may not always get mentioned as one of your favorite rappers in the 916. But it's not too many that could on that level like that. You dig what I'm saying? I'm one of them ones, and not toot my own horn or whatever. That's just what the people say. That's why when you go through these communities, you always feel my presence. No matter if you're in the North area, the South area, Oak Park, Meadowview, G Parkway, the Block, the Creek, you're gonna hear or feel JDK. My spirit is gonna be around you. Better believe it, even if it's at the liquor store. Huh?
1: I see it firsthand. I've been around you. I know this is 100%
0: right.
1: What you bring. And there's a lot.
0: You can't go to a studio in Sacramento without my name being discussed. Trust indeed. I done been through there. Whether it's Jay Entails or Q on the Beat or DJ Lude or Goldie, Goldfingers, JDK gonna come up in one of your conversations, man. And shouts out to all of them dudes because they dope.
1: So we played Everything Foreign before you popped in. Let's jump to one of the other songs. We have Bend Down, Ben Steppin', Money Is Printed, and Street Lottery. Those are the ones that you made specific radio edits?
0: Yes, sir.
1: Just
0: yes, sir.
1: This purpose. What do you want to hit them with now?
0: Shouts out to Airplay Beats on that one that you played.
1: Yep. Everything Foreign.
0: Everything Foreign.
1: Everything Foreign.
0: So we're going to go with the Money Is Printed. Shouts out to Grow House Productions, man. You know, behind the beats, Rolling Papers, G-Ball. What's happening, big dog? So we're going to get into that. The Money Is Printed. You know what? You just got to go get it.
1: We're going to play this Money Is Printed. Then we're going to come back out. I wanted to do this today's show in two parts. The music side, we hit them with a bunch of stuff. We're going to hit them with the Sac Report stuff. But if you remember, I have a segment called This or That.
0: Yes, sir.
1: 3-4 minutes. We'll breeze through that. Just kind of break up the tone of everything and then come back to the Sac Report. But in the meantime,
0: the money.

0: All right, we are back. Speak on that track a little bit.
1: That is The Money Is Printed. You just got to go get it. It's called Money Is Printed. Grow House. It's just a money motivational song. This whole album, I'm here to motivate y'all. We ain't talking about nothing that you don't need to be talking about. Get your money up. Get your bag up. Get your family up, man. Get your real estate up, man. Get your game up. Get your hustle up. It's the underboss, man. The money is printed. You just got to go get it. Need it now, not later. Go handle your business.
0: And let me ask you this. Since we played two of the songs from the project, do you have a personal favorite for whatever reason it may be? What's the one that you play the most?

0: piece, honey, on the front, you know what I'm saying, of that. And I got to put his voice on there. One day he was in the casino. He said, like, JD, I need it now. So hearing his voice and hearing his spirit was like the coach calling me, you know what I'm saying? Because me and him, we made hustle plays on that blacktop. And that means something to me. That's like saying it's time to go, you know what I'm saying? Hearing my homeboy that ain't here no more, viewing in peace, it just did something to me. You know, it motivated me, dog. So Street Lottery is definitely one of my favorites, and I brought that track for y'all today, so we're going to share that too.
1: Maybe that's what we go out on, because all we have Bend Down, Ben Steppin'.
0: Oh, yeah, that's one of them ones too.
1: Let's have Street Lottery be last.
0: Oh, we can say that for last.
1: It'll be the last.
0: Yeah.
1: In the meantime, I do have this segment. We'll just breeze through this because I want to really dig into the SAC report, which is, I mention every show, and throw out the link, let folks know what your website and the magazine is all about.

0: I don't know if you recall this segment, but it's just these two choice things. You let myself and the listeners know your favorite of the two. Could be both, could be neither. You cannot give me your own. You're like, oh, I don't like that. How about this? No, don't do that to me.
1: Right.
0: Come on now.
1: Right.
0: Respect the this or that.
1: Right.
0: Now, the first one, you do have to give a definitive answer. Destination you'd move to permanently if you have to move to one of these, Argentina, New Zealand.
1: Argentina.
0: Have you been?
1: I've been to similar places, and I feel like it would be something that would more connect. It's nostalgic. It has a lot of sights. It has a lot of water and different things like that. You know, different nice things to look at. You know what I'm saying? I like things that motivate you to get money. So I think Argentina would probably, New Zealand would be cool. But
0: that's where they film all those movies, though, like the Lord of the Rings and all that.
1: Argentina might be a little bit more for the underboss.
0: I think I would do that because that's Western Hemisphere. Right. I'd still be close to the quick flight back up. Yeah.
1: I feel like I was in a Gladiator movie if I went to the other place. So.
0: Ah.
1: Right.
0: When you dress up, do you prefer regular necktie or a bow tie? What's your style?
1: A bow tie is too Mr. Bentley for me.
0: Okay.
1: So I go straight, sharp. You know, I'll be sharp, man. Check my page if you don't believe me, man. Kyle Hendricks on Facebook, JDK the Underboss. Go on there and check out I got a street stylist that keep me sharp.
0: Nice.
1: But I would have to prefer, I would say...
0: Regular necktie.
1: Definitely a regular tie, though.
0: I've never worn a bow tie, or maybe I did for some one random thing, but ties. I got my Sacramento Kings necktie.
1: Mm-hmm.
0: I haven't worn that in a while, because all I do is studio and...
1: Right.
0: Someday I'll dress up again. If you're going to watch a movie by one of these very amazing directors, Quentin Tarantino movie or a Coen brothers?
1: Quentin Tarantino off top. That's the mob. That's the gangster right there.
0: You got Reservoir Dogs and Pulp Fiction and all
1: with
0: that.
1: With him. You know what I'm saying?
0: Uh-huh.
1: Quentin.
0: All right. Who's your basketball team?
1: I'm a Sacramento King, man.
0: Okay, I...
1: Quentin Tarantino off top. That's the mob. That's the gangster right there.
0: You got Reservoir Dogs and Pulp Fiction and all
1: with
0: that.
1: With him. You know what I'm saying?
0: Uh-huh.
1: Quentin.
0: All right. Who's your basketball team?
1: I'm a Sacramento King, man.
0: Okay, I thought so.
1: Yeah.
0: I mean, raise... I'm a

0: his actual technique and moves and all of
1: his body language said Michael Jordan. So I would have to go with Kobe, man. Shaq is a hustler, though. Shaq got bread right now. He got his money all over the place. I respect Shaq's business and longevity, but Kobe is a dominant player. Runs circles and laps around any of these dudes if he was still alive.
0: Score it from anywhere.
1: Yeah.
0: He almost as well as Jordan. That's why I'm saying Kobe for me, if I had to pick one of the two to like more.
1: Yeah, shouts out to all my people in L.A. You know what I'm saying? The Crenshaw District, South Central, Bompton. Whoop.
0: If you had to participate in one of these, yeah, they're considered, yeah, there are sports, boxing or wrestling?
1: Wrestling is faker than Jake the Snake.
0: No, I'm saying real collegiate, like, or the real, like, Greco-Roman and all that. Like the
1: Bare-butic? I mean,
0: Olympic. Olympic.
1: Bare-hands?
0: No, I'm saying wrestling, or grappling, where you don't get them in a hole.
1: Yes, sir.
0: Like Olympic type stuff, or boxing.
1: I'll go with them hands boxing because grappling, that's some jiu-jitsu. So I'm gonna stand up, stand straight, stand firm, and put these block beaters on you.
0: Do you believe, which a lot of folks do, that once, if you can dodge the guy punching, okay, you're good. But if that guy gets a hold of you and you can't maneuver out of it, then you're... Is a lot of folks think the guy that gets you held down, you're done. More so than, but if you hit him with that jaw, boom.
1: You know why? Because they probably ain't been in a lot of street fights.
0: Okay.
1: It's maneuver. See, when you come from the jungle, when you come from the concrete, you let somebody, I've been in a headlock before and I got out of it. So I don't believe in it. I'm a man of experience. I can only speak on what I've been through. So you put me in a headlock, I bet you I'll find a way to get out of it. And we're going to figure it out from there after I get out of it.
0: I think I'd do boxing. Yeah. I would do boxing just because I just want to knock it back.
1: Yeah. I'm a toe-to-toe. You know, sometimes life kick us in the ass, but I'm a toe-to-toe type of guy. I'm going to stand on my feet. I was raised, don't hit the ground. As long as you don't hit the ground, you got action.
0: Right. A few more movies. Now, these are Denzel Washington ones. If you want to sit down and watch one of his films, Training Day, American Gangster.
1: Training Day was written right, but I like the authenticity in American Gangster. It reminds me of my uncles and all of that type of shit from back in the day. So I think I like that. You know what I mean? I think I like that.
0: Let's see, what role you would play in a movie or TV show? An evil CEO or a treasure hunter like Indiana Jones going adventuring?
1: I don't want to be nothing evil.
0: Mm.
1: You know, okay. I come from the concrete, but I'm godlike. I'm a very godlike person.
0: Right, right.
1: It's fiction.
0: You still don't want to, though.
1: I don't even want to. Look, because fiction becomes reality.
0: Okay.
1: See, that's what these kids is doing in the streets. They playing like they're gangsters and they ended up in bad situations instead of just putting out good energy. And you can always get good things when you put out greatness.
0: I dig it. I think I'd do Treasure Hunter, too. I'd just adventure. And I mean, it's a movie. They're going to have scenes and CGI and all that. Right. I just want to see me up there swinging off of this and escaping that. I think that would be cool to see. Last one. Maserati, Mercedes. Any of in those two different brands?
1: I think I'll go Maserati.
0: Same.
1: Mercedes going to break down on you.
0: Uh-huh. I just like the look. I just gravitate more toward how the Maseratis look and feel. Yeah. I'm kind of digging those.
1: Yes, sir.
0: Let's jump into, that was this or that. That's always fun. Yeah, kind of break up the flow before we get serious again with the sack report. But we need to play another song in the meantime.
1: And Bend down, stepping. Now, I want to tell y'all a little something about this before
0: Talk
1: we
0: on
1: jump
0: it first.
1: In it.
0: Yep.
1: Shouts out to Grow House again on the production on this one, Big G-Ball. Man, this is just me letting y'all know a little bit about my journey, some of the places I've been, some of the people who's been a part of my inspiration. And if you ever been down and you've been stepping and you know what I'm talking about, man, you feel this one. Shouts out to Quave out there in the 206. Everybody that's thugging for me, my thug. You hear me? SNHF in the building. Need It Now Records. Let's go.
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0: You are f***ing listening to Happy Hour with DJ Lou. You better like the show or I'll punch you right in the f***ing mouth.
1: All right, we are back. JDK is just settling in. He got some water. Got all that.
2: No worries.
1: Take your time. We got plenty of time, but we're going to jump to the SAC report and everything surrounding it. Talk about, I kind of want to go a little history of it. When you started it, where the growth has been with it, your audience and how you put it. Just SAC report. Let's go.
3: Well, we started the SAC Report magazine in 2011, and it was, you know, it was a beautiful thing that we put out there for the people. We built a team from the ground up, writers, journalists, you know, CEOs, chief editors, cover directors, and all of that, and just tried to make sure we had the right recipe before we served it to the people. And at this point, we've been serving it to the people for 28 issues. It's been nothing but a blessing. God is good. Zen Garden on the front of this new issue that we have currently out that we just released. Shouts out to Mike Mosley and all of them people at Zen Garden South Sac Dispensary. We had the blessing to get them involved, and we're giving out free magazines currently of that issue. But I mean, it's just evolved so much over the years. We have so many great people that work in sales departments and that do graphics that are amazingly talented. We have cover designers. Shouts out to Swag. Shouts out to you for being so much of an assistance for us in your sales and your marketing. Shouts out to DJ Mighty Mike for holding it down, the magazine director. You know what I'm saying? He puts in a lot of work with templates, passes out magazine, also works in sales. Big shouts out to Mac 17.
1: Yes.
3: He's been going hard, you know, for the magazine. It's his birthday, too. Happy birthday to you, dog,
1: birthday.
3: If you're listening.
1: Yeah.
3: You know what I'm saying? You know, and I appreciate everything you do. Adrian Richardson, you know, on the sales and marketing. Laquana's great with the stories. I've dabbled and elevated myself and start doing journalist work, so I'm just like, I believe an entrepreneur should never be limited to one window. You agree?
1: I do.
3: I feel like, you know, I started off as an artist. I turned into a entrepreneur, a CEO. I built a magazine company. I came with the Needed Now clothing brand. Shouts out to everybody that rocks that Needed Now clothing. We got merchandise for sale. Right now, you can go to the website, the JDKNeededNow.com. And get whatever you want.
1: I need a dang hat.
3: We also have subscriptions now for the magazine for our people in other states, because the thing is, we want you guys to be able to be a part of what we do. We want y'all to get the magazines. We want it to hit your state. We want it to come to the ghetto and the hood near you to where you can be comfortable with it. You know what I'm saying? So we ship these magazines all over the USA.
1: They're really not, they're the, what I guess you'd consider a mini mag. They're like 8x5 inch. Yeah. But you do pack a lot of info and
3: it's full content.
1: But I like the mini mag style because you can put it in your little jacket pocket.
3: Right. I know this is some OG-ism, but if y'all know about the Jet, you know what I mean? It's like a bigger version than the Jet magazine. You know, and it has a lot of content. You can pack it with you, take it. I've took it from state to state. It fits right in your tote bag, man. You know what I'm saying? It's the SAC Report. If you don't know about us, look us up on IG. We would love to advertise and market and be a part of your life. So that's what we do.
1: Now, there's a pop-up tour related to the mag that you had mentioned earlier.
3: Yes, sir.
1: That's in effect right now. You got the places, destinations. You're going right now.
3: Yeah, we're going to be on the move. Like I said, we coming to a city near you. I'm promoting the Contaminated Waters album. I'll be giving out free magazines. We'll be bringing food, merchandise, good energy, and respect everywhere we go. We look at a network with everybody in every city, all the college towns, all the bigger cities, small towns. We coming. I just left Arkansas. Shouts out to Arkansas, Orlando. You know what I'm saying? Everywhere I touch down in Texas, New Orleans, because New Orleans showed me big love. Big love. So everywhere, you know, Seattle, I'm coming back that way in a few months, y'all. So be on the lookout. Portland, Oregon, Seattle, I'll be on my way. You dig? And the Bay Area definitely is like, that's my backyard. That's where I was, you know, born at. Sacramento was home to me. So you gotta love what you love you. You know, I give it to the people because they give it back to me. Expect that tour. Be on the lookout.
1: Are there ways that the SAC Report, like, was it initially just mainly music artists or whatever? Because you have barbershops and models. You got all kinds of. How has it grown as far as the actual content? And speak on that as I grab the current copy.
3: Growth and elevation is very important in this business. So we started off with rappers, but the world is bigger than just rappers. So we figured, you know, why not add these businesses? Why not add the youth? Why not add, you know, people and so that have social things going on? Why not add people that are running for different spots, you know, in positions and stuff? Why not let the businesses get a chance to shine and the models and the cannabis clubs? And so we just said, we're not going to limit ourselves to just rappers. We're going to involve everybody, you know what I mean? And just your everyday, ordinary people. Your everyday, ordinary person, your human being that's moving around here on his hustle. You dig? We're going to go grab them and put and let them get on, put them on and let them feel our energy, promote. Because if you don't do nothing for the people, you can't expect nothing. You know what I'm saying? You can't be selfish and think that a blessing is going to come for you. You know why you get blessed, DJ Lou? It's some people probably hate your guts. But I know who you are as an individual. You know what I mean? If they really took the time to get to know you, they'll look past that Facebook content. They'll look past certain things that they may, you know, may not understand about you, whatever, whatever. But when they get to know DJ Lou, the human being, they respect that. And because you put on, you help the community. That's what a lot of people don't know. You've helped me in ways that I can't even, you know, thank you, you know, pay you back for it. And I've done the same for you. So I know who you are as an individual. You dig what I'm saying? This music is my soul. You know what I'm saying? Me and you sit here and we craft this. Let's talk about how we cook this up, how we cooked this project up, and you thugged it out with me for 10 songs, and we set up in here and we bleeded this project, and we bleeded this contest out. You dig what I'm saying?
1: We dug in.
3: I put my soul into it. Like I said, I lost my dad, and I came up in here and gave y'all everything I had in me. You know what I'm saying?

0: I stayed down and stuck with it. Like I told y'all on that song that just played, been down and been stepping. And I ain't talking about stepping on nobody, because I ain't stepping on nobody. I respect everybody and love everybody. You spread love, you get paid. You in a way, you get sprayed. That's how it go. The underboss is in the building. Contaminated waters come out on Father's Day. Who need a copy? Who's streaming that?
1: Yeah, I'm holding the issue right here. Just another amazing issue. We got, hey, there's my page. And my page in this actually is directly what we're doing right now.
0: Shouts out to D-Double.
1: Mentioning the not only happy
0: Noosh,
1: hour.
0: What it do? Who you with? Noosh.
1: But also my break time series. And we haven't done a video interview yet for that series. That's next.
0: So when do we got that coming up? Since we've been on the radio, I want you to tell the people, because I'm going to hold you accountable for it, DJ Luke. When are we doing break time?
1: This is lunchtime and happy hour.
0: So next time I come around, you know what I mean?
1: I need break time.
0: We're going to do the break time when the album drop. What are we doing?
1: It takes place anywhere, whatever. It's not live.
0: Yep.
1: But I want to do it on location. Maybe we set up.
0: We go to the hood.
1: Like what I just did with, I did one with Wound in Land Park, right there in the park.
0: We go to the hood. I take you right to the hood.
1: You take me wherever.
0: I take you right to 100
1: block. We set up two chairs, the mic, the camera,
0: yeah,
1: all the gear. I bring a whole lot of stuff. Yeah, it's pro audio, the whole works. And it'll be six questions that you provide me. Yeah. That's the formula. That's next.
0: Yeah, I got a few outside drops for you, man. Like I said, we're doing lunch. This is lunch break. I call this lunch break. This is the noon hour. Noon to 3 hour, right?
1: Yep,
0: so
1: lunchtime.
0: Next
1: happy
0: we doing
1: hour.
0: Break
1: time.
0: We doing break time.
1: Where I say I'm taking a break from studio work to sit down with music artists and entrepreneur.
0: And that'll be on YouTube and all the platforms.
1: It'll actually be on YouTube. You can put it on yours, and it'll be on cable TV channel 17.
0: Cable TV.
1: And UVerse channel 14. Yes.
0: Yeah. So you got to learn how to support. But that's one thing about me and DJ Luke. These interviews flow because we actually have real life respect for each other and real life chemistry. You know what I'm saying? Me and this man have worked on over like almost 100 songs together, just sitting up in here having private sessions, thugging it out, him getting to know me more and the same. You know, we come from two different places, but at the same time, respect each other. We don't never let nothing or

0: It's about the human being, man. I get it with whoever get it with me, man. This guy right here has treated me better than some of my brothers. You know what I'm saying? And so I respect him like my brother. You know, not because, you know, I'm glazing or anything like that because we on a radio station. He put in the man hours, man. He earned his respect with me. How you love that? Now, we're going to go to this next track in a minute, but what are we getting into now, Luke?
1: If folks want to get in the SAC report, they can reach out to a number of folks. They can go to jdkneeditnow.com. But also, because I throw my email out there all the time, booking@djloot.biz, you can either go to jdkneeditnow.com, let them know that I'm the one that sent you, or reach out to me.
0: I would like a lot of you guys to contact DJ Loot. Now we're live. I'm the chief editor, so I'm letting y'all know. I give him authorization. He's been one of our top guys in sales and advertising for a long time. A lot of people don't know that because business is business. Like I said, me and him work together on a lot of different ways. He earned his respect with me to where he's employed with me as well. You know what I'm saying? As his own boss, as his own independent contractor, and we merge together and do things together and make things happen. So if you want to get in the magazine, DJ Loot is definitely one of the guys you need to get in contact with. Email him. You can contact me. You can contact Mighty Mike. You can go on our IG page, SAC Report_mag, and shoot them a DM and let them know you're interested in getting advertisement, marketing, brochures. You can contact Adrian Richardson. You can contact Mag17. Any of these people that you may be in contact with that you see sharing the SAC report, they're affiliated and they're officially stamped. Get involved with these magazines because they go everywhere. They're not just good for me. They're good for you and anybody who needs marketing, advertisement, and looking to grow a business, looking to advance and elevate on any level. You know what I'm saying? Tap in with us, like for real.
1: We've talked about your music, talked about the album coming out on Father's Day, and the magazine. Anything else in the works? Your clothing line, you got all that, but anything else? Is there anything that you want to jump into next? I see a lot of folks writing books or doing screenplays like Real Chop and all that. Well, do you have any new things on the horizon?
0: You can look forward to seeing me in a lot of different things like movies, documentaries. I'll be doing a lot of sync licensing for commercials,
1: right,
0: for movie placements, for some of you might see me on Power or, you know what I mean, different things like that as far as having my music in the background or whatever. We pushing. The thing is this, you always set your goal high as it can go. And even if you land in the middle, you still made a few dollars. You know what I'm saying?
1: True, true.
0: I'm pushing. I mean, you know, everybody know I'm a chef. Chef JDK, if you put hashtag Chef JDK in your Google, you'll see 1,000 meals that I cooked. So
1: I've seen your cooking. I don't believe I've ever eaten it to this day.
0: Well, you got to come over to the joint, man. And we're going to make it happen, man. We're going to make it happen. But if you type in hashtag Chef JDK, you could kind of look at what I'm into on that level. So I got my chef hand over here. I'm into this clothing. You know, the films are calling me. I've been in a few independent films. Might have a few of those going on.
1: I want to see that.
0: Yeah, definitely.
1: I'm
0: doing
1: a documentary.
0: Definitely have a couple of documentaries involved because outside of just music, you know, my life has been a full-fledged journey. Shouts out to my mom and, you know, Doris, Mama D, you know what I'm saying? Everybody that's been a part of it. Like I said, rest in peace to my father. Father's Day is coming up, so, you know, I get real sentimental and motivated around this time. I'm new to this journey of not having a dad in my life, so that's been a hell of an adjustment right there for me as a person.
1: I remember seeing you go through that, and 10 months ago, my mom.
0: Yeah, right.
1: So we're coming on my first year,
0: right,
1: and she contributed the new segment that you got here right after, she major contributor. Now it's called the Ma Loot.
0: Right. Rest in peace to Mama Loot.
1: Memorial nostalgia segments.
0: Right. Yeah. Rest in peace to Mama Loot. Rest in peace to Lee Hendricks. You know, my dad was a great man. Stand-up guy out of Oakland. You know what I'm saying? Did a lot for the community out there. A lot of people know him. You know what I'm saying? So I come from a good stock. That's the main thing. A lot of these young guys don't come from good stock. They don't have real OGs around them. They don't have people lead them in the right direction. They're very competitive instead of knowing you should be learning off some of the people you're competing with. You know, some of these people are in your way. I understand that, but know who your real enemy is. You know, sometimes you could be your own worst enemy. by not knowing who your real knowing who your real enemy is. You know what I'm saying? Because turn a gun on the right person. And I ain't talking about physically turn a gun on nobody, because, you know, we come in peace. We don't come in violence. You know what I'm saying? You got to learn how to communicate. You know, violence is the world. We live in a violent world, but that don't mean we got to tear it down and burn it down. You know, stand for something and fall for anything, man. But understand who you are, you know, when you're moving forward. You know, shouts out to my brother Nooch. Y'all make sure y'all tap in with him, too, you know, in his cannabis line and everything that he got going on with the Indion and everything, you know. Big shouts out to Young Doe. Everybody that's supporting me, I'm supporting them. And that's what it's about. You know, understanding who's in your corner. You know, I helped a lot of people, but some of them may be too young to understand how valuable that help was, because I didn't have to do shh for you, but I did. Under Boss.
1: Let's go out with recapping the events that are coming up ASAP. Like, what are the next few things that people need to know? Dates and places to be.
0: Look for the album dropping Father's Day.
1: That, yes.
0: June 21st. Contaminated Waters with a K. JDK. The Underboss. Spelled DAUNDBOS. The Underboss. You feel me? Two words. So look for that. Look me up for sure. The event pop-up tour that we doing, that's going to be coming to a city near you. You know what I mean? I'll be performing. Some of the shows will be with a live band. Some of them will be with DJ Mighty Mike and fellow other DJs I'll be fellowshipping with. I'm coming to the Northwest for the West Coast Hip Hop Awards. That'll be coming up
1: that
0: in August.
1: That, too. I was going
0: to
1: have
0: shouts out to Tay. You know what I'm saying? That's a great event y'all might want to look up. It's on Everbright. I've been there for the last 3 years. They gave me a trophy last year, so I'm coming back this year. Shouts out to them, you know, and I'll be campaigning. Like I said, we'll be moving around. I got the new merchandise. I got new Need It Now t-shirts coming for y'all. Contaminated Waters. We're working on the 29th issue of the SAC report. So if anybody wants to advertise, like I said, let any of us know. We got slots and spots for everybody. The cover is available. The back cover is available now. Big shouts out to Zen Garden South Sacramento Dispensary Cannabis Club. If you get a free copy of this issue, we got coupons in that one. So I'm networking all the way around the board. Like I said, I'm coming to a city near you, and I'm setting up. I'll be doing shows, pop-ups, Fresno, L.A., Bakersfield, all, everywhere in California, San Diego, what it do, woo-woo. Y'all know what it is, Triggeration Station, all that. So expect me to be in a neighborhood near you. You know what I mean? Big shouts out to all my people in Meadowview, too. Hunters.
1: Let's get really deep. What do you want your legacy to be? When 100 years from now, if people hear the name JDK, what do you want them to think?
0: I believe in the policy, Lute, of just creating. So as long as I create, a piece of me will be left on this earth to be cherished, worshipped, respected, idolized, and admired beyond my time, like 100 years from now. I can't predict the future, but I know what I'm doing is going to last forever. Let's just say that. JDK the Underboss.
1: I respect that. I like that. One last thing before we jump into both of us giving our links and final shout-outs and stuff. Contaminated Waters, yeah. It's not even out yet. It's right there. We're on the cusp
0: of it. Father's Day.
1: But have you started the process of thinking about the next album? Do you have an idea? Or are you?
0: Yes, sir.
1: Okay.
0: I have several projects already. You know, I work ahead of myself. You know that. You know,
1: which you should if you're trying to be a prolific artist.
0: Okay, yes. I work ahead of myself. Several projects are already mapped out. You know, just like when you're on the block, you got to get your work, map it out, and figure out how you're going to sell it and where it's going to go to. Just the same thing, the same ideology, the same hustle that you took from the streets, you take into the music business, because the music business is the streets now. And a lot of people throw their life away off trying to be street in the music business when you should just be music.
1: Okay.
0: So being music, I definitely have my work set out for me. I have the layout, the plot, you know, everywhere I want to maneuver, strategize, the name of it, the project, how I want to come, the soul of the energy of the project. Next album I'm doing is dedicated to my father. You know what I'm saying? Like who we're on the topic of discussion about now. So it's going to be a real musical. My dad was a musical guy. Singing, all of that type of, you know, growing up around me. So I was able to experience that wrath And I took a lot of that in me, you know. So I'm a very musical person. That's why I was able to hold 10 songs together and only have one feature on it. I did all the hooks. I want to let y'all know I did all the hooks and everything on this Contaminated Waters. So you're going to get that nostalgic, that music feel, that, you know, that melodicness, that, you know, that soulfulness, that streetness, that passion, that realness, you know what I'm saying? That, ooh, he was going crazy. You know what I mean? Look for all of that on Contaminated Waters. And, you know, it is what it is, man. Underboss.
1: And I'm just waiting to get the text from you or the call. Hey, ready to start the next one.
0: Let's go.
1: Final thoughts before I give my special thanks and links and all that?
0: Man, I love everybody. I appreciate everybody. I can't do this without you guys. I really need everybody to step up that's really in my corner right now and help me push this Contaminated Waters. You know, ain't nobody perfect. I'm not 155% where I want to be, but I'm on my way, baby. And you better know it. Don't wait till I get there to try to act like you got a chair there. You know what I'm saying? Put in that work with me. Grind with me until we shine together. You know what I'm saying? Because where I'm going, that's the same place you want to go. And that's to the top, champ. So let's make it happen. JDK the Underboss. Need it now. We in the building. 100 Block. SNHF.
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0: 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Need It Now Records is in the building. Let's go. We're going to get into this next track. DJ Loot, you ready?
1: Let me finish my thoughts. 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
0: Street lottery, baby.
1: Talk about it.
0: Double D, what it do? You know what I'm saying? Getting to it like usual. The soul of 6ix9ine Mall on this one. If y'all tuning in, 100 Block Stand Up. This is one of my radio singles. Make sure y'all pump it and play it loud. This go brazy. So you know what I'm talking about. The Hunnits is in the building. JDK is in the building. Let's go. Street Lottery. One of the top tracks on the song. This is how we starting the album. We're going to kick it off like this. Let y'all get a bar. Bring it, Luke.

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4: In the dance hall and who do all seek where run from them come come when time it come to my sound which is the champion sound the bugle that blow the many time and it still have one more time left cause the amount of stripe with the power show.